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10: Thank you. Thank you, everybody. Thank you. Please be seated. Okay. I want to tell you about monetary gold. We love monetary gold. We love gold and we love monetary gold. And you know, over the past month, more and more people have been reaching out to monetary gold for a free evaluation of their current gold holdings. Now, for those of you who don't have any gold holdings, I'll get to you in just a moment because I think you should diversify, in my humble opinion. But some people have gold and silver and platinum, maybe just a little, maybe more than a little. Some people have it in their pensions. Yeah, you can do that now. Some people have it in a vault at a bank or maybe even in their home. But what do you really know what you possess? That's the key. That's the key. And so monetary gold has the experts. It knows these markets within a market, as I call it. And that's what they are. Like, if you own gold coins, what kind of gold coins are they? How old are the gold coins? What kind of country are these gold coins a currency of? Are they a currency? Or do you have gold bars, bullion? What else might you have? Now, what's the market for that particular product, whether it be gold or silver or platinum? What's the market? What is the investment environment for it? How has it done over the past period of time? And so they will do this evaluation for you. They will do it absolutely free. Absolutely free. All you have to do is contact them because they don't have your number. And let me tell you, they're not going to harass you or anything like that. It's free. They want to earn your trust. And you can also get the free gold and silver guide. That's for those of you who have precious metals and those of you who are still thinking about it. And I think you ought to get the free gold and silver guide. You'll be able to learn more. It's in plain English. It's very beautiful. It's very informative. I've got one right on my desk here. It is the number one guide of its kind over the last 25 years. So there's a lot of good going on here with monetary gold. They want to show you the ropes. 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

0: national government where the states would have that kind of authority, not the national government, and the states would never give the national government that kind of authority. It's probably a good thing in many respects. That's number one. Number two, they really meant it when they said separation of powers, so it's still left to the executive branch to decide what cases to bring or not bring. But there was no such thing as a criminal code or a federal criminal code. They had local crimes and perhaps state crimes and so forth and so on, but there weren't federal crimes. That would come a little bit later. The whole codification of criminal law wouldn't come for like half a century later. So the federal government was not supposed to be where all the action is, which is where most of the action is now. And so that was their mindset, if that makes sense.
1: I see. It does. So what do you think the mindset was, though, for shall not be infringed, like your previous caller, Ryan, was talking about the Second Amendment, shall not be infringed. What then, if it's shall, then what would be the consequences?
0: Well, here's the thing about shall not be infringed and all that. The Bill of Rights was intended for the federal government, the individual versus the federal, not the states. What happened was, really, starting about 80 years ago, maybe a little bit longer, but not much, the Supreme Court developed what it called the incorporation doctrine, and it started to apply one or another of the 10 amendments, the first 10 amendments, to the states. Particularly when it came to civil rights and liberties like due process and warrants and probable cause and all that stuff. So they applied it to the states, but when they were adopted, it had nothing to do with the states other than the states adopting it to protect the individual from the federal government. People don't understand, and it's understandable why they don't, that you're really citizens of the federal government, the national government, and you're citizens of the state. So you're a citizen of both. And so back in the Civil War, this is what Civil War ended it, but this is what the debate was about. Because people would say, you know, I'm a citizen of the state, and I don't have to listen to that. And it was Madison, the father of the Constitution, in response to a letter, who wrote that the states could not secede. And he said the states could not secede for one simple reason. By seceding, they would deny their citizens the citizenship of the national government as well. So they couldn't do it. That was his argument, the father of the Constitution. Well, of course, it took a civil war to put an exclamation mark on that. Excuse me. Cholera. Thank you for your call, my friend. We will be right back.
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0: Hello. The show flies by again, the fastest show on radio. At least for me it is, but then again, I'm the host. 25 years ago, on 9/11, America faced the heartbreak of terrorism at home. A surprise attack by the Islamists at Saudi Arabia. 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I never forget this, and you shouldn't either. 3 years ago, on October 7, 2023, Islamists again, this time Hamas, slaughtered in the most horrible ways 1,200 innocent human beings, Israelis and others. Different decades, different attacks, the same evil, the same perpetrators. Each year, the International Fellowship of Christians and Jews hosts Flags of Fellowship. It's a movement where thousands of congregations display memorial flags to honor the 1,200 lives lost on October 7. It's a way to stand with Israel in faith and prayer and remembrance and solidarity. As they suffered October 7th and we suffered September 11th. Same enemy. Each flag represents a loved one family forever changed, a promise that we will never forget. And today, hatred and violence still threaten our world. It's spreading now more than ever, not since the 1930s in Hitler's Germany. Yet Scripture calls on us to stand firm, comfort the grieving, honor the lost, shine a light in the darkness. Together we remember, honor, and declare that evil will not have the final word. 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Learn how you or your place of worship can participate in Flags of Fellowship at levinforthefellowship.org. That's L-E-V-I-N for thefellowship.org. You know, I've started to think about something I never thought I'd ever have to think about, and I never did think about. What is this country going to look like 50 years from now? When most of us parents will be dead and gone, what our children and grandchildren, what are they going to be facing? What's the world going to look like? With the rise of communism and Islamism, and the Democrat Party, which is really sort of opens the door to these things, what's going to happen? Let's go to John Denver, North Carolina, Charlotte, North Carolina, SXM Satellite, Sirius XM Satellite. John, how are you?
9: Good, Mark. How are you?
0: Very well. Thank you, sir.
9: Yes. Hey, look, thank you for taking my call. Look, these data centers, I'm 100% behind you and support it. But I just have to ask the question, you know, these guys are spending $26 million for land. They're spending $80 million to build a building and infrastructure and all that stuff. Why can't they just repurpose buildings that are sitting around empty? I drive around a lot, and I see a lot of empty buildings.
0: Let me slow you down. Some of them are. It depends if they exist. You know, they have to have them where they need them. And some of them are. But again, that's going to be up to local governments.
9: I understand that, and I go to my planning board meeting, so I understand that.
0: Then you know.
9: But I just don't see them doing anything to...
0: Well, now, here's the thing. If I'm coming in there, and I'm a big, muscular company, and I say, look, I want to spend hundreds of millions of dollars in your community to build two data centers, and I want to put one here, and we'd like to put one here, but we need to acquire the property, and so forth and so on. I'm on the zoning board, or whatever people call them. We have a zoning board. And I say, okay, let me tell you about this empty high school over here. Let me tell you about this. Let me tell you about... It's the kinds of conversations that take place. So we all live in our own little experience, driving in the same towns and so forth and so on. But these things are going on, and they do go on. And there's also land out there that people aren't using that they want to sell, and they want to make a profit. And again, the local government is responsible for looking at that and making decisions. And that is the way it works, whether it's oil companies, whether it's steel companies, aluminum companies, whatever the industry is. All right, John, I got to run. Thank you, brother. I appreciate it. We salute our armed forces, police officers, firefighters, emergency personnel, our truckers, ICE. We love you, folks. Thank you. The men and women in Ukraine, the men and women in Israel, the men and women in Iran, and you, the American people, from sea to shining sea, God bless you, and I'll see you tomorrow.
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1: In the morning, after 6 days, this afternoon, the jurors sent a note to the judge.
21: The note was not read in court, but according to Lindsey Clancy's attorney, Kevin Reddington, the note indicates that 11 jurors have made a decision, but one juror is standing in the way. No one knows which way the jury is split, either for or against the defense.
1: Fox's Brian Yenis in Plymouth. Clancy has admitted to killing her three young children in 2023. The jury must decide whether she's criminally responsible. An ICE officer charged with lying to investigators about the events leading up to the shooting of a Venezuelan man during the immigration crackdown in Minneapolis is in federal custody. The Associated Press reports Christian Castro turned himself into authorities after being charged with making false statements to investigators about the shooting of Julio Cesar Sosa Salis in January. President Trump appoints an acting U.S. Army secretary after resignation.
22: President Trump taking to Truth Social to say, "I am pleased to announce that Adam Tell, the current assistant secretary of the Army for Civil Works, will become acting secretary of the Army effective immediately." The president adding, "He is a great patriot who is respected by all." Tell previously served as the White House's Senate lead in the Office of Legislative Affairs during the first Trump administration. The announcement comes after former Army Secretary Dan Driscoll stepped down earlier this week. Driscoll, an Iraq War veteran who served in the position since February of last year, is a friend of Vice President J.D. Vance.
1: Fox's Kristen Goodwin. Driscoll's departure comes after months of reports he had tension with Secretary of War Pete Hegseth. President Trump calling the decision by the Missouri Supreme Court to block the new congressional maps unconstitutional and ridiculous. 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

0: The voters will get to decide. WMAL News Time is 9:02. I'm Sharon Reardon. Good evening. The Maryland Supreme Court is keeping a controversial redistricting measure on the November ballot. Today, the court overturned lower court rulings that had blocked the measure. If voters approve question three, Maryland lawmakers would have more flexibility to redraw the state's congressional districts under federal standards. The move could help Democrats redraw a district currently held by Republican Congressman Andy Harris. A new report that looks at how Virginia residents are feeling about the economy finds consumer sentiment fell sharply last month.
1: So people are concerned, particularly about now compared to a year ago, and I think that's largely from inflation, particularly that from fuel.
2: And grocery prices, says Roanoke College economics professor Alice Louise Cassens, explaining the Virginia Index of Consumer Sentiment is nearly 5 points lower than a year ago, adding,
1: consumer spending makes up 70% of all spending. So if consumers throttle back, that could spell trouble for the overall economy.
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0: And Prince George's County thought it had its school bus problem solved, but then officials got on the phone with parents.
3: I apologize. And as superintendent, I take responsibility.
4: Sean Joseph's words fell flat when 35% of parents on a telephone town hall said they were still having issues a week and a half into the new school year.
5: Right now, I still do not have a bus.
6: The bus that she was assigned, looking at it on the Chipmunk app, it was nowhere near us.
7: In the evening, the children are still having to kind of guide the bus driver as to where the stops are.
4: The county says its original backlog of students without bus assignments has been cleared, but officials say the next phase, fixing routes and balancing bus loads, will continue for weeks to come. John Matthews on WMAL and WMAL.com.
0: That's the latest news. 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
8: In the district, 295, the northbound side, stop and go from the 11th Street Bridge to East Capitol Street. 395, eastbound, you'll find it slow from 14th Street to the 6th and 7th Street exits. Now into Prince George's County and the BW Parkway, northbound at Greenbelt, slow from NASA Goddard to 197. In a loop of the Beltway in Montgomery County, you'll find it slow between Rockville Pike and the Mormon Temple. And the inner loop of the Beltway in McLean is stop and go from Georgetown Pike to the Clara Barton Parkway. And now from GarageDoorRepair.com, the WMAL Weather Channel forecast.
9: Showers and storms tonight, lows near 75. Sun cloud mix Friday, few p.m. showers and storms, high near 95.
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0: America all the time. On the side of freedom and liberty, your voice of hope and truth is here. 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
1: All right, here it is right out of the chute. Con men, doomers, black pillars, liberal media people, progressive socialist Islamo fanatics, and general nutbags, what's the difference? Pregnant pause, let it simmer. That's a trick question. There is no difference. They're all the same thing. Yeah, no, I'm serious. Con men, doomers, pillars.
2: It's not a trick question.
1: It is. You're damn right it is. Liberal media goons, progressives, commies, socialists, Islamo fanatics, nuts. They all share a very similar characteristic, which is they all want to take advantage of suckers to get you to believe something that's not only going to destroy your own life, but the lives of those around you, including your family and community. And sometimes, not with you in this listening audience, but with others, sometimes it works. We're going to expose a lot of con men, doomers, grifters, zeros, black pillars, and others today as well, whether Hollywood and elsewhere. And unbelievably, we're going to show you how a lot of these people believe this stuff, these people saying, despite the fact that the people saying it never live up to the things they're saying. I see this on X all day. Before we get to all that, a big thank you. Bongino Report PM. I hope you're enjoying it with me and Sean Farish. We are really honored to be on these stations. Thank you to the program directors and the staff at the stations around the country who air the show. We really love doing it. We will be launching an even larger footprint in the morning with Bongino Report AM, if you missed the announcement, from 5 a.m. to 6 a.m. for you early morning commuters on hundreds of stations across the country, September 21st. So we really appreciate that. 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The only reason we haven't done it yet is we're adding so many new stations quickly that we just don't want to update it every day. 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For the podcast, I like a title. Some people just put an episode number, episode whatever, 2046, whatever it may be. You know, Jim, I and the team and the production team, we like to throw a title on some so you know where you're going to go with stuff. So I did. I titled that, the show and the podcast today, you know, con men, libs, media people, you know, what's the difference? And the answer is, it's a trick question. There isn't a difference. And what made me think of this? Well, I like themes for the show because it helps people in advance kind of tell them what you're going to tell them, and then tell them what you told them. That's like the rules of teaching, train the trainer. Tell people what you're going to tell them, and then tell them what you told them. I was on X yesterday, and I'll get to this in a little more detail later. And I was doing some show prep, and I'm scrolling. I spend so much time, almost as much as Haley, who's another one of her. I spend a lot of time online. I have to for good show prep. And I saw a post about that movie, Catch Me If You Can, about the con man Frank Abagnale. And I'll get into it a little more later, but it just made me laugh that there are some problems with the story about him being a con man. Like, who would have thunk it, Jim? Like, a con man wrote an autobiography, and people are like, wait, the autobiography sounds like it's partially a con, too. Who would have thunk it? I'll get into that more in a little bit. But there's a lesson there, which is pick the right heroes. Pick the right heroes and know where you're getting your information from and what said people have told you in the past. Is anything they've told you in the past, in fact, accurate? Folks, there are a number of con men out there on X. You'll see them say things, and I can't believe people fall for it. They'll say something ridiculous. Here's just a quick example. Again, I'll bring up in different iterations throughout the show today to show you how, like, be careful what heroes you pick online. Your hero is your grandfather or your dad or a great baseball coach you had or a mentor or a teacher. It's not people online. It's not. They'll say something stupid, ridiculous, and counterproductive. They'll get sued for it. They'll go out and puff their chest. Oh, look at me. You've seen this, right, Jim? I can't wait for discovery. I mean, and then you find out later that, like, they were served with a subpoena and they ducked it, or their first motion in court was that the case thrown out. I thought you said you couldn't wait. I thought that's what you said. That's what you said, that, right? pick the right heroes, man. They ain't people in the conservative content space. And yes, ain't's a word in this case. Speaking of con men, Jim's in Texas, and I'm not doing this as a courtesy to Jim or Texas voters, but I'm telling you, like, this guy, Talafrico, who has now been renamed Talacripo, if President Trump says his nickname is now Talacripo from Talafrico, his name is, of course, Talarico. He is the Democrat nominee for the United States Senate in Texas, running as, like, a vegan who believes in six genders, which I don't understand, like, what political consultant told him that's a good idea. President Trump has this guy's number. You want to talk about a con man. This guy has got to be the biggest con man running in this cycle. Democrats run a lot of con men. Like, I think that Abdul El-Sayed's just a stupid, smart person. He is. He's apparently a medical doctor who's never, I don't think he's actually practiced. But he's not dumb. But he's one of the stupid, smart people. He's the neurosurgeon who goes, you know what? I'm a neurosurgeon. I'm going to change your oil. Have you ever changed oil before? Nah. And your engine seizes up. Well, I'm a neurosurgeon. How did I screw that up? You're not a mechanic. That's Abdul El-Sayed. This Talacripo, Talafrico, Talarico, whatever you'd like to call him, is really creepy and weird, folks. The guy strikes me as a complete, total con man, indicative of the entire Democrat Party in this election cycle. They say things that they never back up in their own lives. Bernie Sanders, I hate millionaires. Bernie, aren't you a millionaire? I didn't mean me. Democrats, I want government-run health care for all. When they passed Obamacare, didn't you guys lobby for Obamacare and apply to you? I didn't mean me. Don't fall for con men. Now, I learned a valuable lesson with the Beast. This is for P1s only. P1s only. I was a TS transportation agent in the Secret Service, and the limo, you'd hear it called the Beast. When we were in the Secret Service, we did not call it the Beast. We used to laugh at media people. President Trump, however, has decided it's going to be called the Beast. I have forfeited. I lost. Jim, sometimes you lose. Sometimes it's okay. He wants it to be called the Beast. It's the Beast because he has a bigger microphone than me. He has now decided we're changing Talafrico's name to Talacripo. Man, does he have this guy's number. He is warning you. The dude is a con man. Here's President Trump. I'm warning you about con men and doomers. Everything sucks. We're all going to die. Everyone's going to lose their job. The economy's terrible. The border's not closing. The doomers are just lying to you. So are the con men. Here's President Trump on Talacripo now. Check this out.
2: He was maybe the best attorney, and everybody admits it. He was a great attorney general in Texas, and he's running against Talacripo. And this guy was, you know, he has that name for a reason. He's terrible. He's radical left. Now he says he loves meat. You know what he does? He eats meat and he goes outside and he throws up all over the place. Because in Texas, if you don't eat meat, you're in deep trouble. It's not a good thing not to be able to eat meat. He was wearing a mask 6 months ago. He had a mask on. When somebody's wearing a mask 6 months ago, you're in deep trouble. Right, Pete?
3: Dan Easy. I know the word mask was mentioned, but you don't have to go down that road.
1: Now you see you did it. I was going to let it go, but now you did it. Again, for regular listeners, if you ever want to get me off track, ever, mention the mask phenomenon during COVID. I was banned from YouTube for warning you about the stupidity of the face diaper. It is the only prophylactic medical device mechanism where you had a 100% success rate of failing. It was the condom that you used and got every single person pregnant. Every single person who wore a mask on the globe got COVID. It's the condom where you got an STD and there was a pregnancy. Like, it's the anti-condom. The face diaper. I can't with the mask. I see a mask. I actually love when I see a mask because I know to cross the street. Because if that person has any kind of a stupid virus, like some whatever, like, you know, these viruses out there, like Epstein-Barr, whatever, the monovirus. If there was a stupid virus, like, I don't want the infection. I see a mask. I run for the hills. Talafrico was wearing a mask. I got a video of him coming up. And Trump, this guy's got a feel for politics, Jim, like no one else. Trump's stingers are just like, and he does them just extemporaneously because it comes natural for him to be like a pit fighter when it comes to politics. He doesn't have to like sit there, think about it. Hold on, let me get the punchline. He just goes right for the jugular. And he's running as a vegan. He eats meat. He goes outside. He throws up. That visual now is in everybody's head. Like, what kind of freaking guy is going to go in and get brisket and throw up in Texas? Like, you're running in Texas, bro, like the meat capital of the world. Don't go anywhere because I got another piece of audio video coming up later of a campaign thing the Talacripo campaign put out there. Jim, you've seen it, right? You watched the podcast? It's Talacripo. And this was his idea. They put this out there. Walking in a Cracker Barrel like it's like a museum. Like it's the first time he's ever seen a Cracker Barrel. In Texas, he's walking in there like Indiana freaking Jones on an archaeological expedition into a Cracker Barrel. Look at the people eating eggs and grits. Oh, my God. You got to see him pick up the menu, like, confused as to what it is. What is this? Is this a white paper speech on the marginal effects on taxation of socialism and wealth? It's a freaking menu, Talacripo. You don't even need... Who needs a menu in Cracker Barrel? What do you think you're going in there ordering? Foie gras? You think you're going in there going, do you have the... Beluga caviar? Is that even a thing? Do you? It's Cracker Barrel, bro. Eggs, grits, biscuits. It's Cracker Barrel. It's freaking Cracker Barrel. What are you looking for? Do you have the prime choice cut, 6-year aged ribeye from the black Angus cattle from the Wagyu farms of Japan? This freaking Cracker Barrel, bro. Just get some eggs and put the menu down. Act like you've been there before. You know, Jim, you got me started with the mask. Now I'm in a mood. Now the show's totally screwed up. It's going, not for you, because you don't even know where I'm going with this now. While we're on the topic of Texas, I'm watching this I love documentaries. I love them. I can't get enough of them. I'm watching this documentary about Vince Young. Jim's like, oh, here we go. Jim loves his Texas. You know, hook 'em horns. I'm an Auburn fan, but whatever. No disrespect. It's a great thing about Vince Young. And, you know, they're talking about Texas, and Mac, was it Mac Brown, the old coach in the Rose Bowl when they beat USC? Mac Brown, when Vince Young scores the winning touchdown, he's the University of Texas, for the Rose Bowl, like the national championship, he just like walks off the field like nothing happened. He's not going crazy. You can watch the video. He's not like going crazy or anything. And Mac Brown, he said Mac Brown, the coach, told the man, act like you've been there before in the end zone. So he did. He won the game. Talacripo, act like you've been in a Cracker Barrel before. Don't walk into like Rudy's Barbecue or like whatever, Iron Fork, Iron Spoke, there's iron and everything with barbecues, 1,000 different derivatives. Just act like you've been there before. I'll take the medium filet mignon. No, dude, do you want it extra moist or not? It's brisket. Extra moist or no? Act like you've been there. It's Texas, you freaking con man.
3: I like how they showed him playing that pin game, but they only showed like a second of it because he was absolutely
1: going to fail. Because he doesn't know what he's doing. He doesn't know the pin game at the table of Cracker Barrel. It's only been there for 7,000 years since the Flintstones. Jump the Flintstones. You never... I can't. I got to get... because I got to talk about the Doomers too. Stop laughing at your own jokes. I can't. Jim's going to have to use the dump button for me here. Stay tuned. More coming up next. Bongino.
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1: Jim, wasn't there that cassette tape series like Rocking with the Oldies? Or is that like Jim's like rocking with all the oldies these days. This is, if you watched or listened to, well, we watched because we had it on Rumble too. My old 12 noon to 3 p.m. radio show nationwide, we had all kinds of intros and stuff that just happened. We had Joan Jett Mondays, which is now shifting every single day because Jim keeps forgetting. We also had Joe D. Joe D. Messina we throw in there. I mean, that was Joe D. Messina. It brings back some great memories. Listen, the whole theme of today's show, we're going to go back to over and over, is pick the right heroes. Be wary of con men, doomers, media people, liberal goons, and others. I just got a fake media outlet to issue a massive correction on a story I think is hilarious because they just made it up. I'm like taking a victory lap. I'll tell you about that in a couple minutes. It was like worse than like the Globe. Getting them to correct this thing in a faceplant, humiliating fashion when all they had to do was use the interweb is just fantastic. By the way, I told you in the beginning of the show, the con men and the doomers are no different. The everything sucks. It's the worst time to be alive. I want to go back to the 80s. Stay tuned for that, too, if you saw the Ryan Reynolds thing. I'm going back to that. I love the 80s. But the doomers, they hate everything. They hate the 80s, the 90s, the aughts, the 10s, the 20s. They hate everything. The nothing is happening doomers drive me crazy, too. Here's President Trump yesterday, but what do you mean there's nothing to run on? Everything's so terrible. Are you missing, like, all of this stuff that's happening, the nothing is happening doomer crowd? Check this out.
2: In 19 months, we've achieved more than any administration in the history of our country. This is the best start to a presidency in terms of production that we've ever had in this country. The stock market has hit 80 all-time record highs in just a year and a half. Think of that. So it's hit 80 all-time record highs since the election. American exports are at the all-time high. So exporting, that's a good thing because you're making it and you're exporting it. We're manufacturing things, in other words, again. So they're at the highest they've ever been, exports. Think of that. That's a big one.
1: You're right, Jim. It's definitely the worst time to be alive. I can't even imagine. Now, for the rest of the show, I want to point out for you how, yes, there are a lot of con men and doomers and liberal commie socialists who lie to you about it. But what I want you to keep in mind in the course of the show is there are people who fall for this. And I'm sorry, a lot of them are just suckers. Throughout the show, I'm going to point this out for you today. Spot the con men. I can spot them from a mile away. Unfortunately, I love Twitter and X and these platforms, but it's given a lot of con men a platform. And what they do is they use the same tactic every time. They'll put out one piece of information. Hey, Joey Bag of Donuts was in Nebraska on November 30th. And they build a whole comic book around it, totally unrelated to the piece of information. There was a bank rob the next day. He must have done it. Actually, he was at a kid's birthday party and left the next day. Doesn't matter. He was in Nebraska. Don't fall for it.
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1: The scam they do every time, are you ready? Write this down. Con men, libs, media people, is they will take a piece of information that may be factually accurate and pile onto it a house of lies. And every single time you call them, they go back to the initial piece of information, but never talk about the house of lies. It's like, you tell them you were in the state of Nebraska 6 months ago and a bank was robbed in the state of Nebraska. They will take that piece of information, you were in Nebraska, tell a whole story about how you robbed it, despite zero evidence you actually robbed the bank or a bank was robbed at all. They do this all the time. And unbelievably, suckers, not you, but suckers fall for this stuff. I'll show you what I mean coming up in the beginning. And I always bring receipts. I've told you over and over, liberal media lunatics are con men and liars. We caught one again. All we had to do was send one letter and ask them to back up what they said. An instantaneous correction. It's almost like they're lying to you on purpose. By the way, the enormous launch of the Bongino Report AM national radio show is coming up September 21st. Receipts incoming on the enormity of it. It's hundreds of stations. Hundreds. So we are getting a station finder up at Bongino.com. We are waiting because there's all stations coming in. We just don't want to update it every 5 minutes. But 5 a.m. to 6 a.m., early morning commutes across the country, you're going to be hearing the voice of this guy, Dan Bongino. So we are expanding the media empire every single day. 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We will have that station finder up. But I saw the list of stations the other day, and it is a lot. So that's the only reason we're waiting. All right. Big show for you today. Don't go anywhere. We're going to start with a bang today. 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Thank you, fellas. Hit that bell. Let's get going. So con men, doomers, Folex MAGA, liberals, commies, socialists, Islamo fanatics, and liberal media lunatics. What's the difference? Trick question. There's no difference. They're all liars and con men. Now, I said to you in the open, you see that movie, Catch Me If You Can? You know, it's a story about Frank, what's his name, Abagnale or something? And he tells this story about how he conned people into being a doctor, how he conned them into being an airline pilot and stuff. The kicker about the air quotes true story, I asked ChatGPT for you, and I'd seen this getting kicked around X yesterday. That's where the whole kind of genesis of this came from. The story is actually not that factually accurate. In fact, they know Catch Me If You Can has one of the more fascinating true story problems in Hollywood. There is substantial evidence that Frank Abagnale Jr. fabricated or greatly exaggerated much of the story that the movie was based on. Dude, this is unbelievable. A guy writing a story about being a con man may have exaggerated the story about being a con man and conned a lot of people into believing the story about being a con man. That's incredible. That's amazing. It's almost like people who have a history of defamation suits claiming all kinds of things. I can't wait for disclosure in court. And then when they're served the subpoena, they run for the hills. It's almost like, I thought you said you were looking forward to your. I thought you said that. I thought you said that. It's almost like con men do con men stuff and suckers fall for it. Just like they fall for the rich don't pay their fair share, the government's going to cure all your healthcare problems.

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1: The house of lies built on top of the fact they can't process the new stuff because they're so in love with the con man and their charisma that they just put aside reason and will fall for anything. That is what con men do. They are incredibly charismatic. They have, you know, they have these, they really do have good social IQs in many cases, and they can convince people of almost anything. You see this all the time. Take a piece of information and turn it into this fairy tale comic book where none of it's accurate. You know, like Frank Abagnale, who apparently in the story, you know, some of it's accurate. Like he did apparently sneak on a plane once or something like that. But the movie about him, like being a pilot and thing, like it appears like a lot of that was exaggerated. No one disputes the initial story. The elaboration portion and the new inputs in the movie are just apparently not that accurate. I have warned you about con men, media people forever. I told you, ladies and gentlemen, they make stuff up. I hate making the show about me, but this is just the gem because even the correction is wrong. I pointed out this crazy story by a nonsense garbage out. Folks, you know, like the supermarkets when we were in, back in the 80s, that'll come up later too, the 80s. I hate people trashing the 80s. That'll come up, you know where I'm going with that. We are not getting off the show today without that. Remember in the 80s, you'd walk in the supermarket line, you'd be checking out, and right there they had the rack, and it was a national, like the rack for the tabloids, and it would say, National Enquirer, The Globe, you know, I was impregnated by a space alien. This is Ross' story. I told you these people just make stuff up. So they had put in a story last week about Kash Patel easing a ban on bestiality and prostitution for FBI recruits. It's the stupidest story. The story is such ridiculous. They take a little piece of information that sexual abuse victims who were abuse victims who were applying to be FBI personnel and taking a polygraph were failing because some of this stuff, this horrible stuff, happened to them. So the polygraphers had asked, hey, listen, there's still a ban on this stuff, but I don't think it should be a blanket thing in a polygraph because the victims are getting tossed out. We can't pass them because it's screwing up the polygraph. There was no easing of a ban. They just made it up. But the kicker is they had said at the end of the piece, because they're just liars, con men, they had said that Dan Bongino failed the background check. You see it right there. So, you know, I'm not going to let that happen anymore, folks. I used to let a lot of this stuff go, but hands off these days. I'm just tired of the BS. I had my lawyer send a letter, and I was dead serious. I was going to sue the hell out of him. Because it's just made up. Here's the correction. Daniel Hampton. Daniel, who should be embarrassed. I mean, this guy's parents. Did the parents change their last name to avoid being associated with this idiot? Correction, an earlier version of this article stated that now former deputy director Dan Bongino was hired despite a failed background check. Quote, Bongino did not fail a background check. The correction's not even correct, though, because then they note, it reflects that he was hired despite reportedly not taking a standard background check. So my lawyer's going to follow up again, because that's not true either. Folks, Daniel Hampton, Raw Story, Doomers, Folex MAGA, liberal mediators. Look at this moron again. Why do they always look like this? They just make stuff up. If you are not a con man and everything like Daniel Hampton is telling people are true, then why correct it? Why did you correct it the minute my lawyer got involved and you knew you'd be deposed? Because you know under oath, you'd have to say, we just made that up. Just like the con men out there now. On X every day with a fantastic new theory about Joey Bag of Donuts robbed this bank. And there's no evidence of that at all. I've been sued, but I can't wait for the disclosure. Really? Why are you ducking subpoenas then and avoiding the courtroom trying to get the case thrown out? I thought you were so proud of your information that you can't wait to talk about it under oath. Remember, the best defense.

0: against the defamation case, but I know well, is the truth. So if you're telling the truth and you're not a con man, then you should relish the opportunity. But you don't. You're trying to duck it. Why issue the correction, Dan? Because you know you made it up? You're going to wind up issuing another one, too, because none of that is true. I did not fail a background check. I took a background check, filled out lengthy forms, had an interview as the future deputy director with a GS-13 FBI agent who was at my house doing what? Conducting a background check. These people are con men. You want to see another con man? Folks, if there's anyone running, anyone in this cycle on the Democrat side who's a con man, it's Talafrico in Texas. You want to see a con man? I want you to watch one of the most unintentionally hilarious videos I've seen in this cycle. Here is Talafrico. He is the Democrat nominee for the United States Senate in hilariously Texas, where this guy could not be more ill-suited to run for office. As a vegan, I don't like meat. I think there's six genders. Guy in Texas, he's not running in Illinois. Here he is. I don't like starting the show with funny stuff. I like to hit hard with information. But watching these media people fold as they make stuff up and watching a bunch of con man Democrats. Here he is, Talafrico, walking into a Cracker Barrel. You guys eating in a Cracker Barrel? Pretty awesome, right? Pretty good. I like me some Cracker Barrel, too. Here he is walking into a Cracker Barrel, dependent, trying to be like one of you guys. He's got a jacket on, by the way, in a Cracker Barrel. You can take the jacket off, bro. He's walking in there like he's freaking Indiana Jones. Watch Talafrico Jones in the Cracker Barrel like this is like an archaeological expedition. Oh, look, there's a menu. It's funny. Oh, my gosh. Let me try. I'm going to give you some of the food, too. Oh, I'm going to laugh a little bit. Look at this. They've got games at the table, too. Jump this, jump that. Well, let me shake hands. Look, let's make sure we get like a diverse group of people in there too. I mean, folks, the dude looks like he's like in Egypt trying to unearth like a Pharaoh's reign relic from like generations ago. Dude, you look at the look on his face. I'm not telling you who to vote for. You do what you want. I'm just... Money! Tear up the chat again. By the way, tear up the chat with the money's in the chat. Yesterday, I never watched clips of... Why would I watch clips of me? Like, I did it. But, you know, we love MAGA Kitty. She's always throwing out clips and clips our stuff, which is really cool. MAGA Kitty on X, she's in the chat sometimes. Put out the segment yesterday we did in the beginning of the show where we were rolling about the stupid Netflix documentary about the media people who took a plane flight back from Turkey and landed and bravely took photographs of themselves landing on the plane. I watched the clip where they had this on the screen. I'm telling you, man, only the Bongino Army can do that. I can only post once. Here, I'm going to post now. I'll post. That's only me one time. I can only do it once. This is what tens of thousands of people in a live chat at 10 a.m. in the morning at Eastern. Only you can do that in the Bongino Army. Only you. There's no one else who can do that at this time in the morning. No one. That's you. Take a bow. I watched my own clip yesterday. Even Paula was laughing. Talafrico. Guy walks in a Cracker Barrel like he's like, oh, look at we, looky here. Look, there's this thing, Justin. It's laminated in plastic. What is it? Yeah, it's called a menu, bro. A menu. I don't even need a menu in Cracker Barrel. Dude, it's really easy. Oh, look at this. Everybody smile and laugh. You can take your jacket off, too. I can spot a con man, I'm telling you, from a mile away. And they're everywhere. They're everywhere. They're all over X. I see it all day. People post the dumbest things. And it's all this faux bravado and bravery. And then the minute you put them on the spot, they collapse. They have no answers for anything because they're totally full of crap. They take a piece of information and write a whole comic book around it. And none of it's true. All right, let's take a quick break. We'll get to more of this on the other side.
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12: Notice how these con men, they do this often.
0: they'll, again, turn this information and write a whole story around it. And when you ask them about the story, they only go back to the initial piece of information. It's how they take advantage of a lot of suckers and a lot of people who are looking for people to blame. You're seeing it, I'm sorry, in this Lindsey Clancy case. A viewer of mine, I'm not going to say who, I still love you, but has my email, emailed me yesterday, hey, how about a bit of grace for Lindsey Clancy? I'm not mad at you. You're entitled to your opinion. This show is not a dictatorship. I don't have any grace, and I will not. I'm really sorry. I read your email. I totally, completely disagree. I respect your opinion on it, but I totally, completely disagree. If we as a society cannot collectively agree that murdering your three children, that a mental health issue, medications or other things are not a reason to murder your kids. If we can't agree on that, we're never going to have a stable functioning republic again. Because where does this end? Here, I want to show you what I mean, because I always bring receipts. Here's a different case. This is a case of a man sexually abusing kids. It's a horrible case. But I'll show you at the end of this clip, the guy gets something like 400 years in jail, okay? Well deserved. I have no sympathy for him either, obviously. Just like I have no sympathy for the Clancy lady. Still going on, but I don't know what they're deliberating about. The facts are not in dispute. The same allegations were made. Health problems, medical conditions. This guy got 400 years. What's the difference? Are we going to start excusing this away next? What happens as you start to degrade your standards? Well, murder's okay if we're this Medicaid. And then the downgrade. Well, maybe they took an aspirin is next. No, no. That's not it. We're not degrading our standards. Don't murder your kids. Don't sexually abuse kids. Is this hard? Is this hard? No, it's not. Thank you. Well, you probably say no to that. But no, it's not.
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18: Case is deadlocked after 6 days of deliberations. Defense attorney Kevin Reddington claims one juror is not following the court's instructions when it comes to reasonable doubt. He addressed trial judge William Sullivan in open court.
19: I suggest respectfully that the soft instruction that you gave them saying at the sidebar, can you listen to the law as I instruct you, does not focus on the issue. It is the question is not sufficient enough.
18: Plymouth County Assistant DA Jennifer Sprague disagrees.
20: I think what Your Honor Honor has done by asking each juror if they're able to follow the law and then giving a general instruction on reasonable doubt is appropriate.
18: Clancy has admitted to killing her three young children in 2023. She claims she suffered from postpartum psychosis. Prosecutors say she knew what she was doing. An ICE officer charged with lying about the events leading up to a shooting of a Venezuelan man during the immigration crackdown in Minneapolis in January has turned himself into the authorities. That's according to the Associated Press.
21: The officer, Christian Castro, initially claimed the shooting was self-defense. The federal charges follow Castro's release from jail last week after Texas's governor refused to sign an extradition warrant to hand him over to Minnesota prosecutors, where the officer faces state charges. A federal civil rights investigation into the incident is also ongoing.
18: Fox's Jeff Manasso. Castro was the first federal immigration officer to be prosecuted by the Trump administration related to actions taken during what was called Operation Metro Surge. A Louisiana judge has issued a preliminary injunction against the NCAA, clearing the way for more than 40 athletes to play college sports this year. They had sued the NCAA to try to get a fifth year of eligibility under new rules. The decision comes a week after the SEC and other leagues announced potential punishments for any member schools that bring in former pros. America's listening to Fox News.
22: Unemployment rates going down in the district. WMAL News Time is 10:02. I'm Sharon Reardon. Good evening. The number of first-time filings for unemployment are decreasing across Washington, D.C. That's according to the U.S. Department of Labor, which says for the week ending August 29th, there were just under 600 first-time filings in the district, which is a decrease compared to a week prior. Nationally, the number of initial filings increased compared to the week prior. In Montgomery County, a 15-year-old Magruder High School student is facing assault and dangerous weapons charges after an altercation with a school staffer. A search showed that the student had a BB gun at school. A separate search, though, led to another student turning over a knife and cooperating with officials, this parent telling 7 News.
23: Unfortunately, this is just what happens in the schools these days, and this is like the second time this has happened. It happened last year. It happened the year before. It happens every year. At this point, he's used to it and just knows, call mom, she'll come and get me.
22: Magruder's one of the high schools in a pilot program for weapons detection. The school was placed on a hold status, then returned to normal operation. And Maryland continues to pour billions of dollars into public education while lowering state standards for student achievement.
24: I'm real concerned about what we're getting for the massive taxpayer investment that we're making in public education.
25: State Senator Justin Reedy noting the $15 billion investment by taxpayers into public schools since 2024. Governor Wes Moore was asked by Fox 45 if he's concerned that academic goals were not achieved.
26: Well, no, because I think you want to set high goals and high standards.
25: When standards set by the Maryland Board of Education in both math and English proficiency were not achieved in 2024, the following year the board simply lowered the goals by double digits. Barbara Britt, WMAL and WMAL.com.
22: That's the latest news. I'm Sharon Reardon for WMAL.
27: Right now, you have closures just outside the Beltway in Montgomery County causing slowdowns. That's thanks to emergency roadwork to repair sinkhole damage on River Road, and we'll keep that roadway completely closed down from Falls Road to Hall Road as efforts continue. Meanwhile, inside the Beltway, biggest work zone is going to be in Fairfax on 395 northbound, where you lose two left lanes from the Beltway to Little River Turnpike, slowing traffic in the area. Now, from GarageDoorRepair.com, here's the WMAL Weather Channel forecast.
28: Showers and storms tonight, lows near 75. Sun cloud mix Friday, few p.m. showers and storms, highs near 95.
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0: Don't sexually abuse kids. Is this hard? No, it's not. Thank you. Here, I want you to play this local news clip about this guy. What's his name? Richard Trosak. This guy got 400 years. Check this out.
4: More than 400-year sentence for a former Chesterfield teacher convicted on child sex abuse charges. Richard Trosak admitted to taking explicit videos and pictures of nude boys under the age of 13. Court documents say some of the images were taken in public and school bathrooms. Trosak was sentenced to 565 years in prison with 110 of those years suspended. Another Chesterfield teacher who used to work with Trosak was sentenced to 30 years in prison on similar charges after also pleading guilty.
0: Folks, a different case, correct? But this guy got 400 years for an abhorrent crime. Can we all agree? Now, pull up that local, what is it, WRIC? Here's a local news outlet reporting on what his lawyers had stated, that apparently he had some medical health issue earlier as a child, ABC 8 News, that during the sentencing, Trosak's attorney argued that his medical condition should be taken into account. As a child, he was diagnosed with hypermobile Ehlers-Danlos syndrome, which is a tissue disorder. According to his attorneys, Trosak suffers from chronic pain. He was using a walker in court. But this ultimately did not sway Johnson, and the guy got 400 years. Folks, my issue with the case is, are we a country of standards or not? I'm sorry, but you're being taken advantage of if you're going to believe that, you know what, because she was, I don't dispute, maybe she was in postpartum depression. I'm not a psychiatrist. I don't, the problem is you could think of 1,000 different reasons built on, see where I'm going with this? A comic book story built on top of a house where the reasons don't change the underlying facts. She killed her 3 kids. You can give 1,000 reasons. Was having a bad day. There was a drug interaction. Thousands of people are having a bad day. Millions of people around the globe. Billions of people are having a bad day. There are hundreds of thousands of people who are poor and their kids are being bullied at school. And they're not murdering their kids. Folks, there has to be a point where we say to ourselves, no, that is unacceptable. This Clancy case is really bothering me because there's so many con men online inventing 1,000 different comic books over the underlying facts. And in this case, ignoring the underlying fact when they do the opposite in other cases. There's a sucker born every day. And I got your email. And I, again, you're entitled to your opinion. I see even in the chat, this lights some people up. I'm entitled to mine, too. And no, this is totally unacceptable. And the verdict should be guilty. And this should have been they should have deliberated for 10 minutes. And this is a case where unless some underlying fact changes and these children are risen from the dead, which is not going to happen. They were murdered. Nothing's going to change my mind because there's no new story to write around it. The facts are already known. Folks, the biggest problem with suckers in both the political space and elsewhere, falling for liberal media fairy tales and elsewhere, is these problems that are instilled upon them don't stay local. They don't stay local. You can screw up and fall for Mamdani in New York and all this other stuff and believe socialism's great and vote for it locally. The problem with this stuff is the sucker's problem does not stay with a perimeter around that local area and can infect the whole nation. I'll show you what I mean coming up in this next segment about everything from sanctuary cities and elsewhere. Take a quick break and I can get back to it. I'm going to show you a clip in the beginning how none of this stuff, because you may say, oh, good, well, let the suckers in blue states just feel the wrath of socialism when they vote for it. No, it's not going to stay there. So here's what I mean. The biggest problem with falling for all these scams and con men and doomers and pillars and libs and commies and media lunatics and Islamo fanatics is the problems don't stay local. Here's Ben Domenech on Fox News talking about the sanctuary city issue. I see this a lot. Sometimes with communications, people send me DMs, emails, whatever. I read it in the chat. You know, let them suffer. If you want to vote for crap, fine. The problem is the crap doesn't stay in the fence line. This is about sanctuary cities, and you'll see exactly what I mean. You may be admitted in a sanctuary city, but there's no guarantee you're going to stay there if you're an illegal immigrant criminal. Check this out.
2: People need to understand that these approaches that, you know, that invite these people into our cities, they don't just stay in those cities. They can go, you know, and travel freely, you know, once they get there. And so these types of policies that allow people who have done these horrible, heinous things that should put them behind bars to roam the streets at will, it's not like it just stays confined to New York City. It goes out into other communities as well. Look, I'm glad that the administration is taking these steps, but the fact that they have to do so at odds with the Hochul regime, with the Mamdani regime, that's something that I think is just absolutely heinous, and I think that they should feel an obligation to protect their citizens.
0: This is the problem, folks. You know, I know as a conservative, as a Republican, a MAGA supporter, maybe even a Republican-leaning Democrat who's for the first time voting for Donald Trump, sometimes the natural instinct is to want to just disconnect from it, but that you can't do that. These problems do not, they almost never stay contained. As someone who lived and grew up in blue states, the problem is a lot of these places, California, Illinois, New York, Maryland, where I lived for over a decade, is liberals will try in those states insane policies like defund the police, sanctuary cities, and they'll start up like almost an incubation lab where they do a petri dish of policies and let the fungus grow. But the thing is, the fungus never stays contained. It's like that movie when they find the space alien thing outer space, and then they put the thing and it breaches the thing and winds up coming back to Earth, and the capsule takes over the whole Earth. That's implied at the end. Like, it never stays contained in the capsule. What was it called? Life or something like that? Was Ryan Reynolds in that? Life? But that may come up later. So, because the 80s were awesome. If you saw that, you know what I mean. They never stay contained. This is why we have to fight this stuff everywhere. Criminals can come in through sanctuary cities, and they can come down to Florida where we live. This is not a sanctuary state at all. And then you've got people running for office in this new, you know, sucker con man led, Talafrico led socialist Democrat party saying things that I'm telling you are going to put your life in danger. Folks, listen to me. Put your coffee down for a second and hear me out. The last year of my life was unbelievably enriching and rewarding. To go back and serve again was such a distinct pleasure and honor. And to be able to transform an enterprise that was in deep, deep trouble due to their own making was incredible. But I don't like making the show about me, but when you walked in every morning, Cash and I would get the presidential daily brief, the president's daily brief every morning at 8 a.m. And it was in Cash's conference room, which is attached to the office. And it's a limited number of people. It was probably less than 10, discounting the briefer. You read stuff that I panic kills, and I don't want to scare anyone. But you read stuff that's just straight up frightening. And I don't mean like Michael Myers frightening. I mean like frightening, like you have kids and you're like, gosh, if this breaks bad, like this could end poorly for all of us. When you've got people running for office right now in the global environment we're in, with the Chinese Communist Party rapidly building out nuclear aircraft carrier capabilities, extensive drone warfare and cyber crime capabilities, cyber interdiction, kinetic warfare capabilities, robot armies. One of the worst things you can do right now, and you don't have to be, I don't want to hear about neocons or whatever. You know, it's not me. I actually ran for office against a lot of stuff, so you can cut that crap right out. But it's probably a good idea to at least be prepared in case they try to attack us with either a nuclear weapon, an EMP, or a cyber attack that would debilitate the entire country and grid. What are you going to do if your phone and electricity and water supply goes down for 60 days because the United States just was like defunding the military? I say that because the U.S. Senate primary, yeah, there were a couple more left in Massachusetts, liberal blue Massachusetts. Crazy Ed Markey, who was one of the most radical far left guys, won the primary against another lunatic, Seth Moulton, but a guy who's a little more realistic on national security. Markey's running on defunding the military. You think that's going to stay in Massachusetts? This guy be a U.S. senator taking a potentially pivotal vote if the Democrats take back the Senate about defunding our military in a time of unprecedented threat. I promise you, the threats are not like they were back in the 80s. Check this out. This is Ed Markey. He's proud of this, by the way. Check this out.
5: We need to slash the Pentagon budget, and we need to impeach Donald Trump now.
0: This is what you're going to get if we lose. If there was ever an impetus for you to show up in the midterms and to bring 10 people with you, it's not good enough for you to show up. You got to bring 10 people with you. 10, 10, and 10. Call 10 people, send 10 emails, make 10 social media posts, about how to go out and vote. You've got to do it. I'm sorry, I don't give orders, but you've got to do it if you want to win. I saw a poll the other day that said a generic congressional ballot that the Republicans are actually not doing that bad. We could actually hold the trifecta if you show up to vote. The trifecta, House, Senate, presidency, obviously is not going anywhere. We could hold the trifecta. It's not impossible. Is it likely? I don't know. I'm not going to get into the likely. We could hold it. If we lose, this is exactly what you're going to be looking at. You're going to be looking at a grave existential national security crisis if you put the Democrats in charge of the military with Donald Trump in the presidency as the commander in chief, at least in charge of military spending. Donald Trump will still be president. Trump will still be the CIC. You're also looking at a 2-year impeachment spectacle again, where nothing is going to get done. Oh, he's bragging about it, Markey. All of this talk from the Democrats and Talafrico, Indiana Jones, Talafrico just found a Cracker Barrel, that they're going to hit affordability. They're going to do all this stuff for expenses and healthcare. They're just making all this up. They're going to go in there, and every day is going to be a new congressional hearing on Donald Trump. You're going to see defund the police back. Woke 2.0 is even worse than woke 1.0. And who are their tip of the spear? Truth tellers and truth tellers and advocates? Hollywood. Sadly, a lot of people in the sports community, not all. Academia. They lie to these people. I saw this yesterday. Speaking of suckers and con men, I saw this video. Did you guys know this actor? You may know him by face. He's not really a household name, but this was floating around next to you today. I'm sorry to put up a bunch of Hollywood people. This segment, it may not interest you, and that's okay. I don't, not everything's going to interest everyone, but everyone every day. But it interests me. It interests me because the way liberals and the liberal media are able to gaslight people is by using people with big voices, and the initial influencer crowd before social media was Hollywood. That's why they have them do commercials like, "Wear Old Spice," famous actor Joey Bag of Donuts wears it. Well, I want to smell like him too, whatever. They were the initial influencers. Hollywood people are some of the dumbest people you've ever met in your life. They act for a living because that's the only value-added skill they have, and some of them aren't very good at that. And yet, despite being some of the richest, highest paid people in the world, in this rock we call Earth, somehow now they're experts on free markets versus socialism, despite never leading from the front themselves. Here's a guy, David Harbour. This guy was in that Marvel movie. Was it Thunderbolts? I think he was Red Guardian or something like that. Here, what is he in Stranger Things? I don't watch Stranger Things, but good you know that. I did see Thunderbolts, however. This guy's in the movie. So I'm going to put up his, let's do it in reverse, Justin. I can put up his wealth first. So I asked ChatGPT, hey, who knows how accurate it is, but apparently the guy's got a couple of bucks. I said, can you give me an estimate of Hollywood actor David Harbour from Thunderbolts? Well, and it's commonly listed at about $6 million in net worth. It makes him a 1%er, right? If it's true. It says, though, ChatGPT would estimate 10 to 15 million. I don't know. Who cares? Maybe it's 1 million, 2 million. It's a lot worth a lot more than most people working their butts off for a living. So it's kind of weird that this guy's doing nothing to, like, donate his stuff to the government. He can. He can pay higher taxes and go live in a commune. A commune. But he probably doesn't do that as he lectures you. There's more on this, but let's take a quick break.

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9: 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The Bongino Report PM.
10: And yet, despite being some of the richest, highest paid people in the world, in this rock we call Earth, somehow now they're experts on free markets versus socialism. David Harbour, he can pay higher taxes and go live in a commune, but he probably doesn't do that as he lectures you. Check this out.
11: You're either alone and you're kind of like a weird bachelor or spinster or whatever, that I think is a throwback from, you know, the olden days, or you like get a family, you get a house, and you like sort of, that's your castle and those are your people, and it's like the rest of the world, or like we protect what's ours, and blah, blah. There's a very sort of capitalist, you know, mindset to this ideology, and I think there's something about the communal living in America that I think we all kind of long for. Not like a commune, but like more like the idea of like you know, friendship and common ground and supporting each other and taking care of each other, as opposed to just these family structures, these nuclear family structures that exist independent of everything else.
10: Holy Moses, man. This guy wants Fat Barney. Sharing is caring. So share your own stuff, bro. Why are we always getting lectured by these idiots? Folks, pick the... You want a piece of advice? You may not. I'm going to give it to you anyway. Unsolicited. Justin, listen, this is for you. You're a young man, too. Folks, pick the right heroes, man. Pick the right heroes.

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You sort through tons of resumes and you get too many so-so applicants. You're just waiting for someone to match your role perfectly. Well, now, there's a place where you can meet them fast.

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6: I know you guys laugh at Hollywood people in general. You might, you know, whatever. You go to, I enjoy movies too. You watch their acting, whatever. Who cares? These are not your heroes. You know who your heroes are? You know who mine is? My grandfather, Frank Bongino. Guy served patriotically and heroically in World War II, worked at the Quartermaster Supply Division, drove trucks to the front lines full of fuel while the Germans were shooting at them with no headlights on at night on muddy roads. If they crashed, they'd burn alive. And you know what? He never talked about it, ever. He didn't go pound his chest. Oh, what a hero I am. Matter of fact, he didn't want to talk about it at all. He'd have nightmares about it the rest of his life. And nobody talked about it. Pick the right heroes. What the hell does this guy plays a hero in the Thunderbolts movie? This guy doesn't know jack squat about real life, and Jack left town. Dude, that is such a good point. Did someone in the chat pick up on that? Was that just a Justin original? Justin brought up that in Thunderbolts, he plays like the Soviet Union version of Captain America, Red Guardian. The guy's a Soviet movie. Maybe that stuff infected his brain. That's a great point. Hey, David, just go donate your money. Pick a charity, donate it to the government. You think government's so great. Sell your house, donate it, do a land acknowledgement, give it to the whatever, the Iroquois, whatever Indian tribe lived there before you, and then just go live in your commune and shut the... no one cares about your stupid opinion. Super straight. That's a good point. Here's another one. This happened yesterday. Pick the right heroes. I can't stand this guy. He is probably the most annoying, condescending toolbox craftsman in Hollywood. Here's George Clooney. Put up his ChatGPT. What's George Clooney worth? This guy's worth a lot more than Red Guardian Soviet commune guy. Doesn't want to live in one. George Clooney, according to Celebrity Net Worth, who knows how accurate, but even if it's in the ballpark, is worth about 500 milli. 500 milli! I saw a guy once who said in an article that over $140 million in net worth, nothing else matters. 500 milli! 500. Andy, 500 milli! 500 million. Now, George, of course, could give it all away. Isn't there a website? I put it out of my ex account yesterday because Ro Khanna, that absolute tool, that liberal Soviet congressman from California, he's like, we need to tax the hell out of these wealthy people. Ro Khanna's worth like 300 million. So I sent a tweet back to him with instructions on how to give his money to the government. Send them to George Clooney, too. He can give his money away, George Clooney. But he doesn't want to. Here's George Clooney. Who's put this video up? I want to give a hat tip. Was it Vince Langman? Vince Lang. I saw this on Vince Langman's X account. Here's a video in a side-by-side of George Clooney on his fancy boat overseas with his wife doing his thing while lecturing you guys about the dangers of wealth creators and wealthy people. Just give it away. Do your land acknowledgement. Just give it away, George. Join David Red Guardian. Go make a movie and give it all away. Check this out.
1: We do a moment in time where people in charge, the people with the most money, are telling us to fear one another. Fear one another. But we know better than that, don't we? Because history does teach us a lesson. It teaches us something. The first people that authoritarians try to shut down are not politicians. They're journalists who ask questions. They're the artists who refuse simple answers. They're the filmmakers, writers, actors, and musicians.
6: Folks, please, I'm going to just go back to the beginning of the show about con men and grifters and doomers. Pick the right heroes in your life and you will never go wrong. Here's a list of who your heroes aren't. It's not me. It's not my production crew. It's not some conservative content creator. It's your dad. It's your mom. It's that baseball coach as a kid that provided great life lessons and took a chance on you. It's not a content creator in the conservative space. I'm not your hero. Hollywood's not your hero. None of that. Pick the right heroes. The reason we are getting a lot of people, and I say we, I don't mean you, but collectively in the United States, where tens of millions of people fall for liberal propaganda, con men on X and all these people, is because they're very charismatic. Some of them look the part. George Clooney's unquestionably a gifted public speaker, but you have to ask the question, like, are you living up yourself to what you're saying? If you're claiming that you're on the right side of truth and you can't wait to get in court to defend your outrageous theories, then just factually asking the question, why are you doing everything you can to get the court case thrown out? That's not what you said. If George Clooney and Red Guardian dude want to live in communes and think wealthy people are so awful and destructive, then donate your freaking money, bro. Nobody's stopping you. There's a website. You can donate your money to the government. Oh, that's ridiculous. Why is it ridiculous? I get money.

0: 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Working every day, ATCs guide more than a billion passengers safely to and from destinations each year. Air traffic control, teamwork that keeps our nation moving.
1: He's actually a very talented guy. He's funny. Like, he is funny, okay? And he's a big capitalist. This guy's worth a fortune, too. I didn't even look him up. He's doing a promotion for this show about the 80s and the Soviets and the United States. And he says this ridiculosity, the 80s. Oh, my gosh, what an abomination. What a horrifying time to be alive. The 80s? Bro, did you even grow? Aren't you Canadian? He's Canadian, right? Is Ryan Reynolds Canadian? I don't even think he's... He may be a dual sit now, but isn't he Canadian? What the hell do you know about the 80s in the United States? You know why they say this? He is. Thank you. Thank you. They say this because who was in charge for the 80s? Yes. One of the greatest presidents in U.S. history, a Republican, Ronald Reagan. So all you ever hear about from liberal goofballs in Hollywood and liberal media, the 80s were so awful. You doubt me? Listen to, you want to talk about stupid takes? You could have just shut up, but you had to say this. Check this out.
2: What's interesting about when you get far enough away from a time period that's quite distinct, I think there's always a lovely feeling associated with it. It's almost like you pave over all the trauma with like puppy dogs and ice cream. And the 80s was a brutal, brutal time for people. And like, you know, people forget that it was like, that was a tremendous strike, sociopolitical tensions everywhere. Mm. You know, we're still like pretty fresh off like a Cuban Missile Crisis, which is only like, what, 15, 20 years before. So, you know, it's a tumultuous period, but you look back at it now and you're like, oh yeah, Top Gun, cocaine. Like, no, it was like a really scary. So I think, you know, I think when you look back at 2026 and this era, I think they're going to like pick on the big ticket items that don't really, didn't really leave the footprint culturally that you would think it would. I don't know. I wonder what it's going to be. It's going to be like the COVID era or something. I have no idea.
3: No, you're probably right. It'll be rose colored glasses.
2: Of course. This, we are living in the friggin' salad days right now. We just don't know it.
1: Folks. I'm going to tell you something. Of all the dopey Hollywood actor crap, I never expected that from this guy. Doesn't he have like mobile companies and stuff? Like, you would think a free markets guy who engages in capitalism and commerce every single day would like learn not to say stupid stuff. The 80s were terrible. Folks, if this is like, I know we've scrap the 5 Muttley limit. If there's not a Muttley in the chat for at least 10 or 15 Muttleys, then, and being that we scrapped the limit, the Muttley's meaningless. This is one of the dumbest takes I've ever heard. Pick the right heroes. The 1980s sucked. Did you even live in the 1980s? I'm 2 years older than this guy. I was a young man in the 1980s, a very young kid. I was a teenager. I was born in 1974. I was 6 when the 80s started. The 80s were the miracle on ice. I don't even like the Mets. No, you saw my, here's my Twitter post. This dude doesn't know jack about the 1980s in America, and Jack left down. Meaning he doesn't know. It was an incredible time to be alive. Think about this. He-Man, G.I. Joe, Ronald Reagan, crushing the Soviets, the miracle on ice in the beginning of the 80s, the Berlin Wall and communism falling at the end of the 80s. Explosive GDP growth under Ronald Reagan, 4, 5, and 6%. We haven't seen those numbers again, absent the post-COVID rebound, which is an anomaly because we shut the government down and everything else. You haven't seen numbers like that in forever. Justin, do you remember the 80s? No? Okay. But you do know about hair bands, right? You had hair bands in the 80s. Now, we laugh about it now. You stole my thunder. Damn it. Well, you didn't because nobody heard you. So I'll just pretend you didn't say that. You had hair bands, which we laugh now. They were a lot of fun at the time. Remember Motley Crue? Remember Poison? Remember, you can laugh all you want. People still show up to that guy's concerts. They still show up. Remember Indiana Jones? Raiders of the Lost Ark? Empire Strikes Back. Of course, they got to throw that in. There's the Star Wars crew in there. You better throw away. Empire was great. It was one of the few where the sequel's better than you. You're correct. Better than the original. The 80s were awesome. There was no rage farming on social media.

0: still drank out of hoses that now, like, the BPAX chemical is going to kill you. We're all going to die. Okay. No one talked about that. See, he's like, listen, I wasn't born till 2020, and I drank out of a hose, too. Okay, don't drink out of a hose. I'm just telling you, nobody cared back then. But here's another one. Here's another one. Folks, these kids now, and listen, my kids do it, too, so I'm throwing them under the bus, too. Every kid walks around with, like, a 500-ounce Stanley water bottle now. I used to go out in the summer in New York City where it gets hot in the asphalt jungle, like really hot. You would go out with your baseball glove and this, you know what a sponge ball is? It's like a baseball thing, but it's like a hard sponge. So if you get hit, you don't die. That was basically, we would play sponge ball from 8 a.m. to like 10 o'clock at night. I don't even remember where I drank water. Now it's like, here's an electrolyte infused hydrogen water container with the Stanley. You're going to need 800 ounces to survive. I guess we were all like freaking camels growing up with humps. I don't remember drinking anything ever. I'm sure I did because I'm still here. Maybe I was like beef jerky. That was the 80s. I'm not even a Mets fan. Producer Jim, this is for your... That's my... I know. This is my anti-cancer water now. I know even... I listen, I just told you. Throwing myself under the bus. Everything's like electrolyte and... I love these guys. This is the best. They're like... The 80s were amazing. I don't even like the Mets. Producer Jim, this is for you. The 86 Mets happened in the 80s. It was like the era of... Like where everything was... Everything was new and cool and fresh, and you went to school. You can't even say cool anymore. You sound like an old boomer, whatever. 80s. Shut up, Ryan Reynolds. You know what you're talking about. You didn't even, you're Canadian. I'm just telling you, like, you don't know what it was like to grow up in 1980s America. Folks, anyone in the chat thinks the 80s sucked? Anyone? Because I certainly don't. All right, I told you the show was always like, edutainment, hat tip BDP, right? Educational entertainment. And yes, there's really not anything super data-based or informed in that other than me getting ticked off about this idiot saying the 80s sucked. The 80s were awesome. And I'm really tired of hearing stupid stuff like this from people who want to crap on the Reagan years. That was the Morning in America years. That's when Reagan won 49 states in re-election. No one's ever going to do that again. He would have won Minnesota, too. He gave it to Mondale just because he felt bad. Ask the Secret Service guys. Reagan didn't even want to travel to Minnesota because he felt bad for Mondale. Yeah, let's give him one state. Okay, I have to take a quick break. We'll be right back with more after this. Bongino.
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9: 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Reuters Institute says we're now one of the top news brands in the nation. 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
0: I saw this yesterday. You know, I like highlighting other creators because, folks, my job here as an activist first and a content creator second is not to try to monopolize the entire audience. There are a lot of good creators out there doing good work. And it's my obligation as one of the guys who's been in this business the longest and with a good, decent audience, thanks to you, to highlight other creators. I played this clip yesterday And I should have done a little more educating after the entertainment portion of it. There's this blue-haired lady that gets into it with a good commentator, this guy, Caleb Hammer, who does some good videos. They're really informative. And he gets into it with this blue-haired lady who, again, appears to be like a con man, like just doesn't know anything. She's saying things with no factual basis because, I don't know, she has blue hair or whatever. So she mentions how the United States, you know, we're cutting all these SNAP benefits and food social welfare programs. Ladies and gentlemen, this is all crap. This is all, man, I'm going to show you some data to back it up in a second. I just want to play this this clip again, because again, pick the right heroes. And if they have blue or green hair, they're probably not the right heroes. Check this out.
11: Patriotic?
12: With blue hair, you think I'm patriotic?
11: You can still be patriotic and be wrong about economics.
12: Why would I be patriotic when we're spending more money on bombs than we are for, like, social justice or, like, social programs?
11: We spend 50% of the federal spending on social programs.
12: Like what?
11: Social programs, Medicare, Medicaid, mandatory spending, SNAP benefits, veteran benefits.
12: You mean the SNAP benefits that people just got taken away from them?
11: You think everyone just got taken off SNAP?
12: Most people
11: did. You think the majority just got taken off SNAP?
12: Yes.
11: Our military spending is 10 to 20%.
12: And that's
11: the bombs
12: egregious.
11: You're freaking out about? 10 to 20%. It's egregious we spend 50% on social programs.
12: I'm a military kid, and I can tell you that is not needed.
11: Girl, you literally just got the information that you were just wrong, and yet you're still doubling down. Oh, boy. I love when people have no idea what they do, and then they're just not patriotic. It's like, dude, you're literally not a contributor. You should be the most patriotic person. You contribute nothing.
12: I mean,
11: you contribute literally nothing. You've only been a taker, and yet you're the one that doesn't like the country?
0: Ladies and gentlemen, please, please, in the name of all that's holy, pick the right heroes. I'm going to add to the list of not heroes. Notice I didn't say anti-heroes, because anti-heroes can be kind of cool. The Punisher is kind of an anti-hero if you like comic books. You know, sometimes the anti-hero is like just a dude who's PO'd with an edge. Okay, I'm not talking about them. I'm talking about the not heroes, like the villains. If they have blue or green hair and they're spouting a bunch of liberal talking points, they're probably conning you. Con men, liberal media people, doomers, pillars, communists, Islamo fanatics, Hollywood people, you know, faux academics with stupid critical race theory stuff. Pick the right heroes and you'll never go wrong. This woman's not it. She doesn't even know anything. So I saw this article conveniently after the show yesterday. I would have put it in yesterday, and that's why I played this thing again. The Wall Street Journal. Really? We're ripping people callously off food stamps. Guys, everybody's starving. They're all dying. The world, everyone's going to die, folks. There's just no food stamps out there. Really? Folks, I really appreciate it. We got the launch of the radio show coming up. Huge footprint of stations nationwide. Bongino Report AM, September 21st. We'll get that station finder up for you soon. Thanks for tuning in. I will see you back here.
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2: They'll try again in the morning. I'm Lisa Lucera, Fox News. The jury in the Lindsey Clancy trial in Massachusetts failed to come to a decision after 6 days of deliberations. Defense attorney Kevin Reddington blames one juror he says is not following the court's instructions.
20: My motion is to remove this juror that refuses to listen to your instruction on reasonable doubt.
2: Plymouth County Assistant DA Jennifer Sprague disagrees.
21: We have the note from the jury. There's no way to determine what the deliberations are, who's correct, who's incorrect, nor should we.
2: Lindsey Clancy has admitted to killing her three young children in 2023. The jury is trying to determine if she should be held criminally responsible. The Trump administration again asking the Supreme Court to let it move ahead with restrictions on mail ballots before the midterm elections in November, even as legal wrangling over the president's executive order continues in lower courts. The appeal comes after a federal judge in Boston blocked the president's executive order for now. The Missouri Supreme Court has blocked a new congressional district map backed by President Trump, even though it was used in the state's primaries last month.
22: Missouri's high court says the new voting map passed by the Republican-led state legislature needs to be approved by voters. Last December, opponents submitted over 300,000 petition signatures calling for the map to be voted on in a referendum. But Republican Secretary of State Denny Hoskins waited till the August primaries to reject the petition. He said the referendum process can't be used for congressional redistricting. Yet the court ruled the petition was legal, and the state has to go to its old map for the upcoming midterms.
2: Fox's Jill Nato, President Trump calling the decision by the Missouri Supreme Court to block the new congressional maps unconstitutional and ridiculous. 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
2: Activist and author Gloria Steinem has died.
24: Journalist, feminist, and activist Gloria Steinem's death was announced on social media by her foundation, which said she died on Wednesday at her home in New York City, quote, surrounded by some of the many who loved her. Steinem, who became the face of the fight for women's rights, got her start as a journalist in the 1960s, famously going undercover as a waitress at the New York Playboy Club, then writing an expose on the low pay and working conditions. She co-founded Ms. Magazine and spent decades advocating for women's rights in the workplace, as well as the right to abortion through political organizing. She was honored for her civil rights work with a Presidential Medal of Freedom in 2013. Gloria Steinem was 92. In New York City, Tanya J. Powers, Fox News.
2: A Louisiana judge has issued a preliminary injunction against the NCAA, clearing the way for more than 40 athletes to play college sports this year. They sued the NCAA to try to get a fifth year of eligibility under new rules. The decision comes a week after the SEC and other leagues announced potential punishments for any member schools that bring in former pros. High-tech manufacturers, eight universities, and the U.S. government setting up a partnership to build a skilled American workforce.
25: Manufacturers
3: manufacturers, including those from South Korea, Japan, and India, will participate along with U.S. manufacturers. Stanford is coming up with the curriculum, and sessions will be held there and at seven other participating universities to train people on everything from factory design, assembly line engineering, industrial automation, defense production, and more. Secretary of State Marco Rubio said the U.S. made a huge mistake when we stopped building things.
4: We woke up to the reality just a few years ago that we are suddenly, as a nation, dangerously dependent on other nations for all sorts of things that we need.
3: A State Department release says American advanced manufacturers will need nearly 4 million workers by the year 2033.
5: Fox's Jessica Rosenthal. I'm Lisa Lacera. This is Fox News.
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26: I'm John Batchelor. Anatole Levin, the director of the Eurasia Project at the Quincy Institute for Responsible Statecraft. We're looking at the conflict in Europe. It's actually the world island. Eurasia's in conflict. It's increasingly difficult to separate the wars. In this instance, though, Russia's mentioned in both rumors, gossip, allegations, disinformation, reports, all of the above. Anatole, a very good day to you. The first report came in since last we talked in the Wall Street Journal asserting that the sudden visit, most public, of the Director of Central Intelligence, Mr. Ratcliffe, the lead Czechist to talk Russian, had traveled to Moscow via Estonia or not, in a C-17 Globemaster, huge aircraft or not, to meet with not Vladimir Putin, we can presume someone at his level, maybe the director of the FSB, I don't have a name, and then flew back. And the Wall Street Journal said this meeting, this conversation, was to impart to Russia not to attack NATO, not to attack the Baltic states, not to trigger Article 5 in NATO. That's what the journal said. There were other interpretations. The Independent, several days later, out of Britain, said, didn't say it was that. It had to do with Iran or had to do with Ukraine. There were many versions of why this meeting took place. No one of them was satisfactory. No one of them was genuine until the history books were written. Second incident. Within the last 24 hours, I've learned that Germany is now pointing the finger and declaring that Russia is practicing hybrid warfare against Germany. There was a drone found in the Leipzig airport near where Ukrainian aircraft are parked, flying weapons and people to and from Poland. That armed drone was said to be directed against the Ukrainian aircraft on the German field. The German political establishment used this as a huge call for arms, not only to take to the ramparts and denounce Russia, but also to engineer even more frantic building of armament and reawakening of the German military. Both involved unproven allegations against Russia. Has this always gone on, Anatole, or is something new here that they've elevated the game to telling whoppers like this without sourcing it? Good evening to you.
0: Hello, John. Well, I mean, the first thing I think, which is worth remembering, is that in the early years of this war, there were a lot of warnings that, you know, if NATO really, you know, engaged in certain kinds of military support for Ukraine, and above all, of course, helping Ukraine strike deep into Russia itself, that whatever the moral legitimacy of this, there would be a very high risk of Russian retaliation in some form. Then, of course, Russia did not retaliate against the West. And the line became, oh, you know, Russian threats, they're just, Russia has no red lines, this is just empty bluster, we can do whatever we like. And so now we have a situation in which the British are providing Russia, Ukraine with cruise missiles and the intelligence to launch them at Moscow itself. And lo and behold, surprise, surprise, Russia is reacting. Why on earth anyone should, you know, regard this as, you know, unexpected or indeed a radical escalation, or at least, I mean, an unpredictable escalation, I do not know, because, you know, we were warned of this again and again. The other, I have to say, still somewhat surprising thing about these Russian attacks is that there have been successful arson attacks in various parts of Europe, although, I mean, often against what seem to be pretty unimportant targets, like, you know, an IKEA store in Lithuania. But none of the more, you know, serious Russian attacks, you know, this threat to target aircraft at Leipzig, for example, or a previous similar threat in France, have actually worked. Now, that leads to three possibilities. The first is that the Russians are deeply incompetent. And that wouldn't be surprising, given, you know, some of the, comic, well, tragicomic, of course, disasters of Russian intelligence and assassination attempts in recent years. The other is that these were not actual serious attacks. They were in the nature of Russian warnings, and that they weren't meant to actually work. The third is, of course, and I don't endorse that, but one has to leave open the possibility, if only on the basis of cui bono, who benefits, that this wasn't actually Russia at all, that this was staged in order, either by the Ukrainians or by somebody in Germany, in order to obviously heighten pressure against Russia. And also in the case of Germany, we have very significant state elections coming up this Sunday, in which there are widespread fears and predictions that the radical right party, AfD, will win. Now, AfD has been closely identified with support for a peace settlement in Ukraine and end to German support for Ukraine. And, well, we'll have to see. I mean, AfD are saying that this is an additional argument not to support Ukraine. But, of course, one can also imagine that the heightened sense of threat from Russia will reduce the AfD vote. But, I mean, we have to see how much, well, first, of course, how much further NATO will go, and then how much further Russia will go. A bigger fear, it seems to me, is some form of Russian attack on Britain. Not a conventional attack, of course, but some form of sabotage, because the British, you know, British missiles hitting Moscow. I mean, think, We're both of a certain age, John.
26: Yes.
0: If you told somebody this during the Cold War, that the Soviet occupation of Afghanistan was legitimate reason to give the Afghan Mujahideen missiles, Western missiles with which to strike Moscow. Everybody, I mean, I think the hardest line people in the West would have said, you must be insane. I mean, do you have a death wish? Also, of course, I have to say, we can talk about this, you know, Radcliffe's warnings to the Russians, apparently, also it's suggested, not to help the Iranians with missile technology and intelligence. Well, the Russians are only doing this to hit, so the Iranians can hit American targets in the Middle East, or Israeli targets. If Iran were hitting Washington and New York with Russian missiles...
26: Or an American warship.
0: Well, Russian warships the Ukrainians have hit repeatedly, but if Iran were firing missiles into the United States, Washington and New York, Russian missiles guided by Russian intelligence, we would be in World War III by now, no question whatsoever.
26: There are also that rumor, you've mentioned it, of Russia giving supersonic aid to Iran. Now, we're looking at either rhetoric being turned up because they want attention, or escalation. It's hybrid warfare, I understand. It's not tanks rolling. But it doesn't appear to be ending anything. It appears to be stoking the fires of the prejudices. And that is the way you get into a big war. And I wonder if any of the capitals involved, Tehran, Pyongyang, Beijing, Moscow, Berlin, Paris, London, Washington, any of those capitals are recognizing what history tells us about little wars turning into big wars. Are they talking that way?
0: As far as I can see, there is no serious discussion going on in London, at least at all, or in Brussels. Because clearly, I mean, the thing is that, you know, only a few weeks ago, Western media was talking about how, you know, Ukrainian attacks into Russia show that Ukraine has turned the tide and that, you know, Ukraine is winning. Now, of course, it turns out since then that Russia has the ability to hit Ukraine much, much harder. And now, of course, all the talk is Ukraine is facing a terrible winter because of the attacks on its electricity grid. The Russians, for the first time, are now attacking Ukrainian railways, which they didn't do before. So, I mean, clearly, what we ought to be doing is talking privately to the Russians and saying, look, we will stop helping Ukraine to hit Moscow if you will, stop or not carry out hybrid attacks against us, and B, call off at least some of your attacks on civilian targets in Ukraine. Now, whether that would work, I don't know. But that's the kind of thing we ought to be talking to the Russians about, because, you see, I mean, the Ukrainians have just warned civil aviation flights from using Russian airspace, because not they've said they won't deliberately shoot down planes, but, you know, and quite fairly enough. I mean, there are drones and missiles in the vicinity that could be an accident. Well, if a Ukrainian drone brings down a Chinese airliner and kills 200 or 300 Chinese citizens, where will we be then? Where will we be then? The Chinese like to say in private, look, you know, we are not giving real help to Russia in Ukraine, and you'd better be grateful for that, because if we did, Russia would win this war in 4 months if the Chinese simply hand over, you know, all the missiles and drones they have. They don't want to do that, but equally, you know, we have to be very careful about doing something that could provoke them. And missiles go astray. During the Kosovo War, an American missile, mistakenly, I'm sure, hit the Chinese embassy. China is a lot more powerful than it was in 1999 and a lot more anti-American. On the first day of the American-Israeli attack on Iran, an American missile went astray and destroyed a girls' school in Iran, killed almost 200 children. If an Ukrainian missile goes astray and kills 200 children in Moscow or St. Petersburg, and especially if that's a British missile, if it's a British missile, Russia will launch some kind of attack on Britain. I'm told from Moscow there is no question about that whatsoever. Putin simply could not avoid retaliation.
26: Australian meteorologists, as winter turns to spring, are predicting for the continent lots of drought and heat, and what comes? Lots of rain. That's El Nino. 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
26: I'm John Batchelor with my good colleague Anatole Levin of the Quincy Institute for Responsible Statecraft, who helps me understand politics of the United Kingdom momentarily. There's a new prime minister, so all of my questions now hold over from Mr. Starmer's premiership. Mr. Starmer has left Parliament, and Mr. Burnham is lording at the cabinet table in number 10 with a big smile. He's a young man. He's got lots of energy. And Anatole, I want to understand Lord Ashcroft's poll. It would appear that Britain is split half and half. Half believe it will get better and that he's different than Starmer. The other half don't. At the same time, Mr. Burnham is talking taxes and returning tax money to the mayors. In other words, he's approaching his job as if he's best at being Lord Mayor of Manchester, where he enjoyed some success. Is that a good thing for Britain, to go homebound leadership and not worry about world of affairs?
0: Well, John, I mean, the problem is, I mean, that might well make sense if Britain were willing to step back from the world stage or take a different approach. But, I mean, a huge problem in Britain now is the tension between the desire to spend much, much more money on the military, calls from the Conservative opposition to cut the health service, to cut social welfare in order to spend it on the military, and, of course, the desire of the government. Well, yes, it would like to do that, but of course, these people are not political suicides. They know very well that if they cut welfare and the health service and at the same time raise taxes, they will lose the next elections, probably to the extreme right. And so Burnham is stuck. Now, the thing is, if you really want to concentrate on... If British, you know, missiles for Ukraine to hit Moscow do lead to some kind of Russian attack on Britain, then, I mean, the argument will be won. Britain will spend a fortune on building up the military, very probably the wrong kinds of military to meet the actual threat. And Burnham's domestic agenda will collapse. So the problem is, you see, that you can't separate these two things. The Democratic Party in America, if it really wants to concentrate on domestic reform, on climate change, on domestic infrastructure, should not be thinking of going along with $1.5 billion for the Pentagon. And it should change its foreign and security policies accordingly. But, of course, they don't have the political courage to do that.
26: And so right now we're going to remain 50-50 on Mr. Burnham. That's where we are, whether he hasn't taken a clear direction, so we should wait. The public should wait.
0: I mean, the question is, John, whether he can take a clear direction or whether British politics and British policy and, frankly, the British political intellect are now so stuck, so bogged down, that no government can actually decide anything anymore.
26: Anatole Levin, Quincy Institute for Responsible Statecraft. I'm John Batchelor.
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26: I'm John Batchelor. This is Hotel Mars Episode N. David Livingston, my colleague and co-host and co-pilot, Dr. Space himself, is here. We're going to the sun. David, what is PUNCH? What does it stand for in those clever NASA ways of acronyms?
30: Polarimeter to unify the corona and heliosphere. And it was a big mission, a rideshare mission, actually.
26: A small explorer mission that will make global 3D observation of the young solar wind. Well, I don't understand any more reading that than I did before, so fortunately we have the guru of Punch, Craig DeForest of NASA, of JPL, to help us understand. Craig, a very good evening to you. I've been told, as an amateur, that what we know about the sun is zero, and that anybody who says he knows about the sun is not telling you accurately, and anybody who says they don't know anything about the sun is probably to listen to. You know a little more than we did before Punch. What is Punch doing? How is it helping us understand, well, the star that's important to us? Good evening to you, Craig.
3: Good evening. It's great to be here with you. What Punch is doing is something a little bit different even than I anticipated when we started it, which is it is providing for the first time a routine way to examine our neighborhood in space. When we look at the Punch data, we're not looking at a distant object like most NASA telescopes, right, that look at far distant galaxies or the origins of the universe. We're looking at our neighborhood right here, things that are washing over us. Our planet and everything in the solar system is bathed in a fluid that's flying out from the sun at hypersonic speeds all the time. An actual plasma or gas, it's similar to a gas, but it's electrically charged, flies across the whole solar system. It's part of our environment, and we can't see it because it is very faint. It's 1,000 times fainter than the galaxy in the night sky, and it's only visible during the noontime when the sky is too bright. You can't even see the galaxy during the day. But it's there. And so when we look at the Punch data, we see a 90-degree field of view. We produce an image every few minutes over a 90-degree field of view centered on the sun. So our data show the noontime sky, but not the blue wash that we're used to seeing with clouds in it. The galaxy and the stars and luminous clouds of bright material that are sweeping across the sky all the time. They're by far the largest thing in the sky, except maybe rain clouds. But they're way too faint to see with the naked eye. So we're making that visible so that humanity and your viewers can see exactly what's going on in the neighborhood around us here where we live in space.
26: David, you have a question.
30: What is in this film and how does it affect or impact Earth?
3: So the fluid from the sun, the solar wind itself, washes over everything. It carries bits of stardust or star stuff, as Carl Sagan would say, across the solar system. People talk about mining helium-3 on the moon. That's direct solar wind material that has impacted the rocks on the moon and become embedded in them. In the long term, it affects our planet. We're very fortunate that we have a liquid core to our planet, which gives us a magnetic field that diverts the solar wind around. So we don't see probably the most severe effect that we expect from the solar wind, which is that it strips away atmospheres. Mars has no such luck. Mars has no liquid core, and as a result, no global magnetic field. And over billions of years, the solar wind has stripped the atmosphere away, a molecule at a time. The fact that we're breathing now and speaking in a nice, rich pile of air is the result of the fact that we're shielded from the solar wind. Immediately, the solar wind carries a phenomenon called space weather, which causes the aurora, causes something called a geomagnetic storm. These are radiation storms and induced electric currents that affect our power grids and our astronauts and our satellites and even high-altitude pilots.
26: If I understand correctly, the spacecraft itself has several missions. It's a Swiss Army tool of satellites. It has a narrow field imager for the coronagraph. You're looking at the corona of the sun. But you then have three wide field imagers for the heliospheric imager. What does that mean, and why do you need it, Craig?
3: So the The imagers that we have are basic cameras. They are comparable to in resolution, that is to say, in the size of their field of view and the size of their pixels. They're comparable to a camera you might have in a cell phone. You know, here's my cell phone. They're a little bit larger than that. But they are deeply baffled. So these spacecraft, we have four of them, sit in the eternal noontime of space, exposed to the direct sunlight, and they have to be able to see things that are 1,000 times fainter than the galaxy itself against that glare. So we have a deep baffle system that, in the space of just about a meter of length, so about a little more than a yard, actually a little less than a yard, produces a pool of shadow that's darker than the darkest night on Earth, about 100 times darker than you can see in the darkest places on Earth. So that these ordinary cameras can look out into the stars, even though they're in the noontime of space. When we look close to the sun, we have a device called a coronagraph, which has an occulter. It's a baffle that's shaped sort of like the exterior of an oil drum, but very small and very precisely built. That's designed to block out light that diffracts around it, gets stopped by another disc of metal, and then around that another disc of metal, and so on about 12 or 13 times, so that we can look very close to the star itself without letting sunlight from the star get into the camera. That allows us to see the corona. We call it an artificial eclipse. That's the narrow field imager. The wide field imagers have about a 40 degree wide field of view. That's why we call them wide field. Nancy Grace Roman, which just launched, has something called a wide field imager, but that's not a wide field. That's like a fraction of a degree. Ours

0: our initial cut is 10 times better than the state of the art. So that's sort of like, well, you're like me. You're old enough to remember when geosynchronous satellites were new and we first got those live shots of the weather systems propagating across the Earth. Our parents had to forecast hurricanes from point measurements on the ground. And now, of course, we don't. We watch them move across the face of the planet. So Punch is doing almost the same thing, but for space weather, tracking these storms across the solar system before they impact the Earth, so we can forecast their arrival more effectively.
1: We're speaking to Craig DeForest, the principal investigator of the NASA mission Punch. David Livingston, Dr. Space of the Space Show, is my colleague and co-host, and when we come back, David and I have the power to give an unlimited budget to Craig, and we ask what he wants to do next, studying the sun, the most important star in the cosmos. I opine. I'm John Batchelor.
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1: I'm John Betts with my good colleague David Livingston, Dr. Space of The Space Show, and we're joined by Craig DeForest, the principal investigator of the Punch mission for NASA, studying the sun when the corona becomes the heliosphere. And all of us puzzle as to why it is that we do so well with a single star that has been described as a yellow dwarf. I find that extremely upsetting, but this is the nature of astronomy. They name things. Craig, you have an unlimited budget. What do you want to do next? Anything at all?
0: The next thing I would do with an unlimited budget is fly something like Punch over the poles of the sun, together with some instruments to look at the sun itself from that angle. We can observe our star in much more detail than any other star. We know far more about the sun than we do about any other star. But, of course, it's not enough, because the one thing that you see when you look at the sun closely is it's too complicated. You can't actually resolve it with any instrument we've built so far. Maybe we may be changing that with new results from the Inouye Space Telescope, or Inouye Solar Telescope out of Hawaii. But more importantly, we exist in the plane of the ecliptic, the plane in space that contains all of the planets, and also is near the equator of the star. So as the star rotates around once a month, we get a nice view of the sun once every 28 days, but we never see the poles clearly. And there are things that happen at the poles that would explain to us exactly what's going on to produce the solar magnetism, the space weather, the corona, and the solar wind that we see. So astronomers care about that view because they want to understand how stars form coronae. How is it that almost every dwarf star in the cosmos has a corona? How is it that most stars seem to have star spots on them? Why are they magnetized? We actually don't understand that. And the key to that is how the magnetic field changes at the poles of the star over the course of a stellar cycle. We have a very convenient star, but we've never been over its poles. And that's what I would do.
1: Wonderful. David, you have a question.
18: If you were to have a spacecraft flying over the poles, how far would it be from the sun and able to fly over the poles safely?
0: It really depends on it's all about the power of your rockets. In order to get over the poles of the sun, you have to cancel out Earth's orbital velocity. And if you wanted to stay at 1 AU from the star, you would have to then add it back in the northward direction. So it's about 25 kilometers per second of delta V compared to 10 kilometers a second to get to orbit. So it's a heavy lift, but we do have rockets that can do it now. But it's a matter of how badly do you want to go there? So with an unlimited budget, I would absolutely, that's the next direction to investigate.
1: Is that the solution to San Craig, the poles?
0: It's hard to say with something that complex that that is the solution, but that is the solution to many of the most thorny problems in solar physics right now. I could talk about that for an hour if we had it.
1: I understand. I've got a super heavy booster somewhere headed to Louisiana, I believe, SpaceX. So there are boosters that could do your project. They're not science fiction.
0: Absolutely. Probably the easiest way to get there, ironically, is to go out to Jupiter and use a gravity assist from Jupiter to kick up over the poles. So it's likely that we'll see a mission like that in the future. But any way to get over the poles would be suitable.
1: Greg DeForest is the principal investigator for the Punch mission of NASA. Right now studying our sun. Again, I emphasize, we're not here without that star. So, what is it? What is that star? Wonderful. David Livingston, Dr. Space of The Space Show. This is Hotel Mars. Episode N. I'm John Batchelor.

0: 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I like it too.
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2: 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Reuters Institute says we're now one of the top news brands in the nation. 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
8: Tensions running high. Fox News, I'm Sue Guzman. And the defense in the Lindsey Clancy murder trial is demanding the removal of a juror after indicating Thursday that the rest of the panel wanted to find Clancy not guilty by reason of insanity for the strangling of her three young children. The latest from Fox's Brian Yannis.
9: First, he did a sidebar, taking each juror, all 12 of them, and asking them a question. And then after that, he read an instruction to the jury about reasonable doubt.
10: Not enough for the Commonwealth to establish a probability, even a strong probability, that the defendant is more likely to be guilty than not guilty. That is not enough. Instead, the evidence must convince you of the defendant's guilt to a reasonable and moral certainty.
9: Now, according to Lindsey Clancy's attorney, Kevin Reddington, he then, after the jury was dismissed from the courtroom, had an objection. He said that it is one juror who refuses to listen to the instruction of reasonable doubt.
8: And the judge declined the defense motion to replace the juror. Vice President J.D. Vance hosting a White House media briefing Thursday, where he tried to make the case for electing Republicans ahead of the midterms. Fox's Jessica Rosenthal with more.
11: Vice President J.D. Vance said if people are concerned about high prices and affordability, then why elect Democrats who he says will raise taxes?
12: What they're telling you is that every inflation problem that you're worried about today, they're going to make worse, and they're going to undo our very good efforts to try to bring down the inflation and to make that reduction in inflation sustainable.
11: When it comes to Iran, he said the blockade and economic D-Day are working.
12: I think that they're losing their capabilities by the day. I think they're realizing, by the way, that their control over the Strait of Hormuz is effectively gone.
8: America's listening to Fox News.
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14: And the best probiotic on the market.
8: The Missouri Supreme Court has blocked a new congressional district map backed by President Trump, even though it was used in the state's primaries last month. Fox's Jill Nato has a story.
15: Missouri's High Court says the new voting map passed by the Republican-led state legislature needs to be approved by voters. Last December, opponents submitted over 300,000 petition signatures calling for the map to be voted on in a referendum. But Republican Secretary of State Denny Hoskins waited till the August primaries to reject the petition. He said the referendum process can't be used for congressional redistricting. Yet the court ruled the petition was legal, and the state has to go to its old map for the upcoming midterms. President Trump on Truth Social called the ruling horrible and ridiculous. Jill Nato, Fox News.
8: In another remapping battle, Maryland Supreme Court says voters will decide in November on a Democrat-backed redistricting amendment for control of the House. It could let lawmakers redraw districts to target the state's lone Republican congressional seat ahead of the 2028 elections. Teenagers facing arson charges related to a deadly summer fire in Washington state.
16: The Douglas County Sheriff's Office arresting an 18-year-old in Kent, Washington, suspected of sparking July's Chelan Hills fire. The blaze, which ignited just after midnight on Independence Day, burning nearly 10,000 acres, destroying several homes, and leading to the death of a 69-year-old man. Detectives allege the teen was part of a group that set off illegal fireworks from the back of a truck off a highway that ignited the flames, noting they are seeking at least five other suspects believed to be involved. The teen was booked on charges of first-degree arson, manslaughter, malicious mischief, and third-degree assault, and is being held on $1 million bail. Kristen Goodwin, Fox News.
8: And Gloria Steinem, the defining symbol of the women's liberation movement of the 1960s and 1970s, has died. She was 92. I'm Sue Guzman. This is Fox News.
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0: and to some degree confusion. The overall tendency was toward anti-slavery and toward liberty and so forth, but it could also become a kind of weakness in the sense of fragmentation. And I mean, I call it a kind of creativity, a kind of an American individualism,
1: right?
0: Because eventually these groups really do encourage groups like the abolitionists and everything. But the South considered itself very orderly, and the cavalry very orderly, and that the North was just a chaos.
1: Let's go to that order, Professor. I'm glad you remind me. We'll go to the Byrds and the Carters quickly. Two Ships is the book. Professor David Reynolds is the author. This is great fun to go over history you think you know, and then you come across a fact you didn't know. When we come back, The Byrds and the Carters. I'm John Batchelor.

0: Hi, I'm Cherie Sample Hughes, Chair for Women in Government. 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

0: I don't, the polls, they don't mean anything to me, but I'll tell you what means something to me, and that is the idea of campaigning like you're 80 points behind. People want to see you out there with the same excitement that got Paxton the win at the midterm.
1: It doesn't matter whether you believe the public polls. It's whether the Republicans believe their internal polls.
0: And
1: the Republicans believe their internal polls right now.
0: And,
1: believe they're in trouble.
0: One of the articles that National Review was talking about, there's money that they really want Trump to spend, that he could spend in the state of Texas on that race, hasn't been done yet.
1: Yeah, I read that.
0: And if you don't have the confidence, you don't spend that money. So if Trump doesn't have the confidence, there's a problem.
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0: talking about music. 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
1: 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Steven Tyler.
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17: And he is Eric Harley and I'm Gary McNamara. 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
18: You know, when it comes to supplements, so many to choose from out there. 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You need to know you can trust those supplements. I've been trusting Relief Factor for a while. 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
17: We had some fun yesterday, and it was when got back to, I don't even know how we got to it yesterday, because we had played the audio cut earlier this week about AOC when they asked, would you date a conservative?
18: Yeah.
17: And I said, well, I'd go on a date with her, but not for the reason that people think. Mm-hmm. It would nothing to do with romance at all. I just have a tremendous, I know we both do, have a tremendous curiosity about how the political opposition to us, how they actually think, how they process thoughts to come to their conclusions.
18: Right.
17: And we said, as you notice, they never explain in detail why they believe what they believe.
18: Right.
17: They won't take any questions. They will not be cross-examined. They won't do that. They put out a statement, they'll take a question and then attack back, but they'll never explain to you why they believe what they believe. And when we were talking about the life of Gloria Steinem, you know, her, I guess you'd call her professional life, and how it ended with her basically when she signed that letter from GLAD, I think it was, the statement they made where she came out in favor of biological men playing women's sports. You and I said at the time, we said, that's it. That is the official end of liberal feminism in America. Because when men decide what a woman is, why the hell did you fight all those years for liberal feminism?
18: Right.
17: And when you think about it, it is such a, it is, you, it's a 180 degrees from where liberal feminism, what they promoted liberal feminism was.
18: Right.
17: And then just to crumble because of what the man has ordered them to do, because the man says so. It was one of the most fascinating turns I've ever seen in anybody in political life.
18: Yeah.
17: Especially what she, she should have just said, well, you know, we believe in equality for everybody, and then moved on from that. But once she signed that statement, it's like, you've just made it official. You've just said, I've been the leader of the liberal feminist movement for a half a century, and now my self-misogyny has told me, no, men should define what a woman is.
18: Yeah.
17: So, and so I would always love, one of the things we can never do is we can never get the left to tell us how they get to their point of view. And we'll tell you how we get to our points of view. We won't just say, well, yeah, I'm in favor of this. Why? Shut up, you fascist. We're not going to do that.
18: No.
17: You know, we're going to say, this is how I came to my conclusion based on this, whether it's economics, whatever.
18: Right.
17: And we've always been amazed with economics because there isn't a president that actually has to explain left or right what they think on politics. The question never gets answered. We find that amazing, especially when presidents can have significant influence on policy of where the economy goes.
18: Yeah.
17: And there seems to be no interest in actually getting politicians. I'm just using the presidents in that example, but on anybody out there, they really don't demand or say, look, you're not answering my damn question. Here's a perfect example. This is Democratic Representative Maggie Goodlander in the debate last night for the 2nd District of New Hampshire.
18: All right.
17: She is the incumbent.
18: Yeah.
17: All right. And of course, the question is biological men in women's sports. Stop what you're doing unless you're driving.
18: All right.
17: All right. And
18: or,
17: listen
18: or
17: to this.
18: Producing this show.
17: Yes, or producing the show, right.
18: Okay, they were walking out. I had to say that. Get back in there.
17: But here we go. This is great. Now pay attention to how she answers and what conclusion do you come to. Here we go.
19: You have both indicated strong support for trans youth. Is this sports access issue something you want to keep fighting over, given the court ruling and that polling shows the overwhelming majority of the public disagrees with you? Congresswoman Goodlander, we'll start with you.
20: Well, I'll say this. You know, I grew up playing sports in Nashua, and team sports really shaped who I am as a person. It taught me so much about how you work with other people, and that's what this job is all about. It's a human business where you really have to understand how to work with people at every level of government. You know, every day I'm working alongside our state leaders, our local leaders, and I've got to work with people who, I learned the same lesson in the Navy, but it was really the earliest lesson for me was on the sports field. And I believe that every American should have that chance to be able to participate in a team sport in a way that's going to be fair on a level playing field, in a way that's going to be safe, and in a way that's going to make sure that everyone's got a shot. There's no more American idea than that. And that's where I come down on this. This is something that I believe in, and I think most Americans would want to see every kid have a chance to compete and to be part of a team.
17: Well, did she answer the question?
18: No.
17: No, she never answered the question.
18: No.
17: You know, there's an old episode of WKRP when Mr. Carlson, remember the big guy?
18: Uh-huh.
17: He ran for political office.
18: Yeah.
17: And it was Herb Tarlick and Les Nesman, the newsman. Herb Tarlick, the sales manager.
18: Right, yeah.
17: Who, by the way, for people go, was WKRP real? I really, you know, I didn't see WKRP. I really didn't see it in its run. I saw it on repeats.
18: Yeah.
17: And if I did catch a little bit of it, I just went, oh, radio stations really aren't like that. Oh, my God. It was...
18: You mean before, yeah.
17: Before I actually got into it. And it was just like, okay. Oh. And I actually worked for a

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13: We are Runner Radio. He's Eric Carney. I'm Gary McNamara. Just as we were talking about Gloria Steinem, I just happened to be going on X and I found this New York Times breaking news. Gloria Steinem, feminist crusader who galvanized the modern women's movement, challenged sexist assumptions and fought for gender equality, has died at 92. Talk show host Dana Lash says this. And then she crusaded to force the de-evolution of women's sports and spaces by endorsing the forcible entry of men into both. At the end, she came full circle back to promoting the progressive patriarchy she claimed to oppose. I mean, it was so obvious when she did that. And I'm like, do they not? And this is where we talk about the fact that it's so easy to understand what she did.
14: Yeah.
13: And how it was a complete reversal of what she claimed she stood for.
14: Right.
13: For a half a century. The one thing that she crusaded in her entire life. And at the end, she goes, no, the patriarchy rules. Men get to dictate what the definition of a woman is.
14: Yeah.
15: Feminism was done right at that point.
13: And the left never sees it.
14: Nope. Top of the Hour News is brought to you by Howe's Products. 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
23: Impasse. I'm Chris DeMeo, Fox News. The jury of nine women and three men heading into day seven of deliberations in the trial of Lindsay Clancy. She's a woman who's charged with killing her three children before attempting to take her own life. Fox's Brian Yenis from Plymouth, Massachusetts, explains why the trial remains deadlocked.
24: We're now getting some insight as to why from a jury note not read in court. Lindsay Clancy's attorney, Kevin Reddington, says the note revealed an 11-1 split. He claims the lone holdout refuses to apply reasonable doubt. The judge questioned every juror individually before rereading the reasonable doubt charge. It's unclear which way the split leans, but Reddington is acting as if this jury is one vote away from acquitting Clancy. He unsuccessfully argued to replace the holdout with an alternate.
23: Prosecutors say Clancy planned out the murder by sending her husband out on errands to create a window of opportunity. If convicted, she faces life in prison. President Trump appoints an acting U.S. Army secretary to take the job permanently, effective immediately. Here's Fox's Kristen Goodwin.
25: President Trump taking to Truth Social to say, I am pleased to announce that Adam Tell, the current Assistant Secretary of the Army for Civil Works, will become Acting Secretary of the Army effective immediately. The president adding, he is a great patriot who is respected by all. Tell previously served as the White House's Senate lead in the Office of Legislative Affairs during the first Trump administration. The announcement comes after former Army Secretary Dan Driscoll stepped down earlier this week. Driscoll, an Iraq War veteran who served in the position since February of last year, is a friend of Vice President J.D. Vance. Kristen Goodwin, Fox News.
23: Driscoll's departure comes after reports that he had tension with Secretary of War Pete Hegseth. And stocks finishing higher yesterday, the Dow ending up more than 600 points. 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
26: WMAL News at 5:02. Good morning, everyone. I'm John Matthews. More than 100,000 people in the D.C. area are waking up in the dark this morning after powerful storms blew through the region at around midnight, bringing down trees and causing some localized flooding.
27: Reagan National had a 64-mile-per-hour wind gust last night. My commute was definitely heavily impacted by a lot of debris on the road, so I'm sure yours will be as well.
26: 7 News meteorologist Eileen Whalen, at its peak, there were more than 150,000 homes without power. Right now, Dominion Power reporting 55,000 outages split between Fairfax, Arlington and Alexandria, Pepco about 43,000, almost all of them in D.C. and Prince George's County. Prince George's County police are investigating a shooting in Landover last evening.
28: A child was found inside a home in this community suffering from a gunshot wound with critical injuries. We're in the Landover area. We're only about 5 minutes away from Northwest Stadium to give you an idea of what community we're in. It's a pretty quiet community, and it's now since been turned into a crime scene.
26: 7 News Christian Flores says police have not released any information about a motive or a possible suspect in that shooting. A bizarre death last evening in Fairfax County.
29: Wolf Trap National Park says a worker has died after they were crushed by a tour bus in the parking lot of that popular venue. Police say the employee was underneath the bus when a device supporting it gave way. Wolf Trap canceled tonight's concert out of respect.
26: 7 News Scott Thuman. In sports, a bittersweet night for the Orioles. A former O, Adley Rutschman, homers twice in his return to Camden Yards as the Birds fall to the Red Sox 6-5. The Nationals were off. They'll spend the weekend on the coast at Chavez Ravine to face the Dodgers. Up next, traffic and weather on WMAL.
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5: Road work is slowing 395 northbound. Those of you coming off the Beltway to get you past Edsel Road, they still have the left lane blocked. Crash in the district is on the southbound side of 295, right at the exit for the inbound 11th Street Bridge. Single vehicle crash, Beltway and Chevy Chase, outer loop before Connecticut Avenue. George Washington Parkway shut down northbound between the Spout Run Parkway and 123 for downed tree. And after the storms last night, we'll definitely have a lot of problems with downed trees and debris. Now, from GarageDoorRepair.com, the WMAL weather channel forecast.
6: Thunderstorms coming back. May sneak something in here this morning or before mid-afternoon, but a better chance later. Mid-90s. Heat index just over 100. A threat for showers and thunderstorms till about midnight tonight, 72. Maybe a shower tomorrow, partly sunny, otherwise 85. From the Weather Channel, I'm meteorologist Ray Stajikon, WMAL.
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18: Hey, it's been about 20 minutes since I publicly ridiculed Aaron Burnett and the entire news network of CNN for the abomination that they put forward. The estranged stoner brother of White House staffer Natalie Harp. They spent almost half an hour on this story, asking a guy who, by their own admission, has not talked to this woman since she was a child. But because John Ossoff mentioned her name in association with Donald Trump, stop the presses, everyone. We're going wall to wall. I'm surprised they don't have a ticker on the screen like they did with gas prices or with the COVID pandemic, right? I'm not sure what. By the way, I'm also told, I mentioned earlier, we're going to get to Luke Rosiak in a moment. I just got to get this off my chest. Good morning. O'Connor and Company here on our flagship station, WMAL, the Relief Factor Studios. Thanks for tuning in here to hour number three. I mentioned, you know, this breathless report that Natalie Harp jumped into the trunk of an SUV with the security detail as they headed to the courthouse. Number one, I mentioned SUVs don't have trunks. And I mentioned, you know, it's just a hatchback and oftentimes the Secret Service. And I'm also told by a very well-sourced law enforcement expert in Washington, D.C., that interacts with the Secret Service and other law enforcement agencies, that oftentimes the SUVs, as part of the president's detail, actually have seats in that back hatch storage area. So when somebody goes into the back, it's not like they're sitting on the floorboards and just, you know, curled up in a ball, rolling around, waiting. They actually have installed little jumper seats back there for Secret Service agents or for staffers. That's, again, this is CNN. All right, joining us right now, Luke Rosiak. Sorry, Luke, wanted to get that off my chest. You know how it is. Luke Rosiak, investigative reporter for the Daily Wire. Good morning. Always good to talk to you, my friend.
8: Hey, Larry. Good to see you.
18: So this headline caught my eye. Islamist immigrant murderer allowed to free country was given 48-hour leave from mental hospital. And surprise, surprise, it was Northern Virginia.
8: Yeah, this is another Steve Descano special. I mean, this is a guy that was found covered in blood from head to toe, and the first thing he said to the police is, "I am guilty." And yet, under Steve Descano, the George Soros elected prosecutor in Fairfax County, he somehow was given a not guilty plea because of his strong religious delusions. In other words, he was an Islamist extremist, and he therefore was found not guilty. They found specifically found a Muslim psychiatrist to evaluate him, and he didn't have to go to jail. He went to a mental hospital, and he didn't stay there very long.
9: This is absolutely outrageous. This person, I'm going to have you pronounce his name. Go ahead, Luke. I want to hear it.
8: Oh, I was hoping you would do it.
9: it's Abdulloy Tashpolodzoda. Yes?
8: Yeah, and so Steve Descano filed a document with the court saying, "We ask for this," in all capital letters. And it requested that Abdullah Tashpolodzoda be driven from Fairfax County to Washington, D.C. to go to the embassy of the country where he was an illegal alien from to get a foreign passport. And then they brought him back to the mental hospital, and then they let him out on a 48-hour community visit. And as you don't have to be,
9: he self-deported.
8: See where the story is going.
9: Yeah, he self-deported. I guess. I guess that's a bit of a happy ending. It's funny. Steve Descano would never turn this guy over to ICE for ICE to actually deport him, but he was fine just letting him free. And this is, again, he's a murderer. He may have gotten off on a not guilty by plea of insanity charge, but he's still violent, obviously. Are there any protocols in place, even if you get a not guilty by reason of insanity judgment, that you're not just, you know, allowed to roam free considering your violent nature?
8: No, the Fairfax County board that reviews this stuff in the mental hospital wrote a report saying that he should be let out entirely, not a 48-hour visit. They said the Fairfax County Community Services Board and the Northern Virginia Mental Health Institute acknowledged that Tashpolodzoda was an illegal alien and a murderer. But it said, quote, "The forensic review panel is of the opinion that he is an appropriate candidate for conditional release." This was signed by a guy named Azor Barron, chair of the panel, and six other officials. So they wanted to let him out entirely. And, you know, this is something that doesn't have to go. In that case, a judge blocked the conditional release plan.
9: Yeah.
8: So the only thing standing in between him and us there was a judge. But they can't stop the hospitals from releasing these guys for 48 hours at a time.
9: So Steve Descano, for those of you who don't remember, is the Commonwealth prosecutor for Fairfax County. He is a Democrat. He was backed by George Soros-funded political action committees and put in place and put in office. And, well, he's never met a murderer born in a foreign country that he hasn't wanted to release, apparently. And in this case, they actually helped him get a passport from the Tajikistan embassy. And on this 48-hour leave, he went right to Dulles Airport, got himself a one-way ticket, and flew back home, where I'm sure maybe he'll get a hero's welcome back where he returns. But, you know, all of these actions sound pretty deliberate and thought through and not the actions of a mentally ill person. So did they claim that he was cured of his mental illness that drove him to murder his roommate in 2019?
8: Well, you know, they said that his symptoms had abated to the point where they wanted to release him, even though, in fact, he had a number of incidences in the hospital. And even when they let him out for 48 hours before, he didn't come back. And they had to go get him. And he said, "Oh, my phone died and I ran out of gas," whatever. They were paying for an apartment. Fairfax County was paying for an apartment for this illegal alien Islamic extremist murderer. It's sort of a pied a terre to go to on the occasions when he's been released from the mental hospital, just to have a nice empty apartment waiting for him.
9: Yeah. Well, the good news is Orhan Mamdani will try to at least raise the taxes on his little hideaway. I find this defense, this mental illness, and especially how it intertwines with this Islamist's religious views. Absolutely fascinating. The psychologist assigned to the case is a man named Saher Manfared. And I'm quoting now from the article, Luke, given the intertwining of Islam and Mr. Unpronounceable's delusions, he recommended that he be granted the not guilty ruling. And this specifically has to do with his fixation, as they put it, on religious topics. They said that his fixation on Islam made him illogical and nonsensical. But is it mental illness to carry out what he believes to be Islamist commands because, I mean, let's face it, we see people murder people in the name of Islam in the past. Are we just supposed to assume that every single terrorist who murders an infidel in the name of Islam is really just mentally ill and hospitalization will solve that problem?
8: I think that's definitely the logic there. I mean, the 9/11 hijackers, some of them came through Fairfax County, and they would be saying now, by definition, it's illogical. It's logical to hijack planes in the name of Islam, so they must not be culpable for their actions.
9: They just need mental treatment.
8: Yeah, and I asked Descano's chief of staff why they would ask for him to go get a foreign passport, and she said, well, that was mostly for documentary purposes. And it took me a while to even understand what she was meaning, but as she's saying, oh, it's good to have an ID, I guess. I don't know why you would let someone out of a mental hospital to go get a foreign passport that can be used to flee the country.
9: Yeah. Well, Luke, you know, there is a voter ID check in Virginia. It's a weak one, but maybe they wanted to make sure he could vote in the upcoming election.
8: Yeah, and so, you know, this is,
9: I'm joking,
8: I remember, or I haven't kept track lately, but I remember earlier this year, it was like 6 murders had taken place in Fairfax County this year, and 4 of them were from illegal immigrants. The 5th one was, of course, the former lieutenant governor of Virginia, Justin Fairfax, a Democrat who murdered his wife. But this is again and again. I mean, Steve Descano keeps being called to account for why people have been killed by illegal immigrants. And they say it's a rare thing, but there are actually very few Americans anymore murdering people in Fairfax County. It seems to be mostly illegal immigrants. And Steve Descano, I asked his chief of staff if he thought that this guy should be deported, and she wouldn't say yes. She actually said, we don't want him to be set off in a foreign country where he'd be a danger to that community.
9: Right.
8: We want to keep him here. But then they also wouldn't say they oppose him being let out into our community for 48 hours. And so they say it's not, you know, and there's a contravening, there's an opposite case in Loudoun where the Loudoun County prosecutor, who's Republican, intervened and made sure that a murderer wouldn't be let out for 48 hours.
9: Yeah. So in Fairfax County, the policy is that this murderer should not be deported because he would be a danger to the people in that foreign country from which he came. But we will give him 48 hours leave here in this country. And then, of course, he gets a ticket and flies home. Anything from the State Department on this, Luke? Are they going to try to get him back? I'm out of time, but I'm just curious if you got that. Yes or no?
8: Haven't heard that. I think happy to. He's gone. After all, he was. They didn't want him deported. Like you said, he's not deported.
9: Luke Rosiak, Daily Wire. And now it's time for WMAL Traffic and Weather. Let's check in with Jamie Witten in the Hadid Carpet Cleaning Traffic Center.
5: This morning, it's going to be a lot of debris, downed trees, and some power outages all associated with those major storms that we had last night. And part of that is on the George Washington Parkway, closed right now between the Spout Run Parkway and 123 for downed trees there. Southbound side is open, but along the way, passing 123, you lose the left lane. Single vehicle crash, Beltway into Chevy Chase, outer loop before Connecticut Avenue. DC 295 southbound at the 11th Street Bridge for the crash. 395, good news. The roadwork is wrapped up. Delays have cleared out northbound between the Beltway and Duke Street. Now from GarageDoorRepair.com, the WMAL Weather Channel forecast.
6: Thunderstorms back today. Probably going to be later rather than sooner. Still hot. Up into the mid-90s. Heat index just over 100. A threat for showers and thunderstorms early tonight. Overnight 72. Maybe a shower tomorrow. 85. For the Weather Channel, race staging WMAL.
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0: Good morning. We have an update here on Michigan's favorite son, Abdul El-Sayed. You know how news reporters, they always speak in regular American accents, but then as soon as they say a Latino word or Spanish name, they always sound like, earlier today down in Nicaragua, they do that. It's like, we're having some immigration issues with people from Mexico, right? They do that. I'm going to do that with Abdul El-Sayed now, I've decided. We're gonna do that. This is going to be a new style point on the program. If you can let all our guests know or callers before they come on the show that if they're going to pronounce somebody's name with Middle Eastern origin, that they have to do the full correct pronunciation. That's what professional journalists do, my friends. So we have an update on Michigan's favorites on Abdul El-Sayed. In this case, it has to do with his parents. Now, you already know about his father. His father, of course, let me just get his name right, because, you know, they get very touchy about this, apparently, if you're, you know. His name is Mohammed El-Sayed, born in Egypt, came here to America, got his PhD at Wayne State University. My brother got a degree from Wayne State University. Might want to look into that connection. You know that he has close affiliations with two groups here, ISNA and CARE. Now, ISNA and CARE, the Islamic Society of North America, and CARE, the Council on American Islamic Relations. 2009, a federal judge found that the Department of Justice had ample evidence to establish an association of CARE, ISNA, and Hamas. They were unindicted co-conspirators in the Holy Land Foundation trial. And both of those groups that Mohammed El-Sayed is connected to, there's just one skip and a jump away from Hamas and terrorist groups. Remember that old 6 Degrees of Kevin Bacon? We could do the same thing with 6 Degrees of radical Islamic terrorists. Abdul El-Sayed, I almost forgot to do it right. His father, direct connection. But you probably heard that story. But what about dear old mom? How about mama? How about Mama El-Sayed? Well, she's got an interesting connection as well. This now, according to the write-up at townhall.com, Mohammed El-Sayed's mother worked for, not just, you know, volunteered or went to meetings or, you know, paid a, you know, monthly donation. No. She actually was employed by an organization that was a designated terror group that supported Hamas and Osama bin Laden. In this case, and what is mom's name? Seriously, is that really her name? That's got to be pronounced Fatin. It's not Fatin, right? I want to pronounce it properly. I'm sorry. Let me just get this right. I'll read Amy Curtis's article because I don't want to mess up and skim it. Throughout his U.S. Senate campaign, Michigan Democrat Abdul El-Sayed has highlighted his connections to his stepmother's family, including ads featuring his white grandparents, right? You've seen those ads. Jacqueline El-Sayed married Mohammed El-Sayed not long after El-Sayed immigrated to the United States. But Fatan Fathi El-Kami, that's Abdul El-Sayed's birth mother, who is not making her way into these ads. You've seen the ads with the white grandparents. Abdul's just like us. He grew up in Michigan. He loves going to Buddy's Pizza. He'll eat a Coney dog. Actually, he probably won't eat a Coney dog. Actually, that's probably a problem for him. And you got to watch what he puts on the Buddy's Pizza. But hey, he's just like us. He loves his Werner's Pop. He loves his Faygo. Right? Go blue, except that football is part of the patriarchy. So you've seen those ads, right, with the white step-grandparents. Well, you're not going to see Fatan Fathi El-Kami Abdul El-Sayed showing up in any of the ads. She immigrated to the United States in the early 80s, largely been omitted from the campaign videos, despite El-Kami working in the U.S. as a nurse practitioner. You'd think that he would say, my mom was a nurse. I know everything about Medicare for All, right? Now, it turns out that Fatan Fathi El-Kami worked for the Islamic American Relief Agency, IARA, which was also known as the Islamic African Relief Agency from 1999 through 2004. The IARA ran 40 offices worldwide, claimed to focus on health care and providing for orphans and others in areas of conflict. But in 2004, the U.S. Department of Treasury designated the organization and 5 senior officials as an organization supporting terrorism. That includes support for Osama bin Laden, the mastermind behind the 9/11 attacks. Well, no wonder he pals around with Hassan Piker, who thinks America deserved 9/11. This all makes sense, doesn't it? Again, just 6 degrees of separation, guys. 6 degrees of Kevin Bacon. 6 degrees of radical Islamic terrorism. I promise you, when a candidate celebrates their family, we're all supposed to take it hook, line, and sinker. But when they don't talk about certain members of their family and try to fool you about them, you know, that's relevant too.
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12: WMAL News at 5:30. Good morning, everyone. I'm John Matthews. Nearly 100,000 homes in the D.C. area are waking up in the dark this morning after powerful storms blew through the region at around midnight, bringing down trees, causing some localized flooding. 7 News reporter John Gonzalez is in the Kettering area of Prince George's County this morning.
13: Driving around, we see a lot of downed limbs, not necessarily downed trees, but a lot of downed branches and limbs all over the roadways here in this neighborhood. Garbage bins strewn across roadways. And my photographer, Mike, was saying to get here to this neighborhood from our news station, he actually encountered some flooded roadways in the area.
12: Right now, Dominion Power reporting 50,000 outages split between Fairfax, Arlington, and Alexandria. Pepco about 40,000, almost all of them in D.C. and Prince George's County. The jury in the Lindsey Clancy murder trial heads into day 7 of deliberations in Massachusetts, deciding whether she is criminally responsible for killing her kids.
14: We're now getting some insight as to why from a jury note not read in court. Lindsey Clancy's attorney, Kevin Reddington, says the note revealed an 11-1 split. He claims the lone holdout refuses to apply reasonable doubt. It's unclear which way the split leans, but Reddington is acting as if this jury is one vote away from acquitting Clancy. He unsuccessfully argued to replace the holdout with an alternate.
12: Fox News Brian Yenis. Checking your money, the Dow futures are down 41 points. NASDAQ futures are up 106. In sports, a bittersweet night for the Orioles. Former Oriole Adley Rutschman homers twice in his return to Camden Yards as the Birds fall to the Red Sox 6-5. The Nationals were off last night. They'll spend the weekend on the coast of Chavez Ravine to face the Dodgers. Up next, traffic and weather, then back to O'Connor and Company on WMAL.
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20: Single vehicle crash on the Beltway Chevy Chase outer loop between Georgia and Connecticut Avenue. DC 295 South at the inbound 11th Street Bridge for the crash and the slowdowns. And all around the DMV, we're going to be dealing with debris, downed trees, and power outages from those major storms last night. And because of that, George Washington Parkway northbound closed between the Spout Run Parkway and 123 for downed trees there. Potomac River Road inbound remains closed at Falls Road for sinkhole repairs. Now from GarageDoorRepair.com, the WMAL Weather Channel forecast.
21: Thunderstorms coming back. May sneak something in here this morning or before mid-afternoon, but a better chance later. Mid-90s. Heat index just over 100. A threat for showers and thunderstorms till about midnight tonight, 72. Maybe a shower tomorrow, partly sunny, otherwise 85. From the Weather Channel, I'm meteorologist Ray Stajikon, WMAL.
12: 72 degrees right now at Reagan National. 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
0: I do appreciate the quick emails and reaction on social media that we just got. I'm sorry, I don't understand it. You can't explain it. It is standard television broadcast practice now for somebody like me, you know, white, middle-aged Christian normie from the Midwest, fourth generation American, you know, nothing but, you know, if I have an accent, it's Midwest or Californian, that's about it. But when I'm broadcasting to you and reading from my teleprompter and I come across a word that is Latin in origin, I can no longer say Cuba or Mexico. I've got to say Cuba or Mexico. This is standard practice in television broadcast journalism. You're not a real broadcaster unless you say Nicaragua. And, oh, I want to, you know, have you heard the controversy about the $20 burrito that you can get at Chipotle? This is what they do. This is how they do it. So I'm sorry, I got to be a professional broadcaster. I just don't understand why you only do that with Spanish origin names. But when we're talking about a candidate who his parents were born in Egypt and he lives in this country, and by the way, his ethnicity is a big part of his politics. Let's face it, I mean, he gets that Arab American community in the suburbs of Detroit to vote for him overwhelmingly. That's what won the election. So you can't tell me his ethnicity is not. He's not allowed to use his ethnicity as some sort of positive element, but then be shielded from any, you know, questions about his ethnicity and his family connections. So I don't know why there's a problem with us when we say, you know, Ocasio-Cortez when we talk about AOC, but we're not allowed to say Abdul El-Sayed. It actually does hurt my abdomen to do it. That's a good workout to actually do it right. Abdul El-Sayed. Here's the thing, and we've got a style guide now over at Town Hall, where I oversee a lot of the operations there. Well, not operations, but some of the vision of Town Hall. The style guide is to use Abdul El-Sayed's full name. And the only reason that we've done that is because we know it ticks him off. That's the only reason. He does not like people pointing out his full name or saying Abdul El-Sayed. You're just supposed to call him Dr. Abdul. That's what they'll do. Those exact same journalists who will overemphasize a Latin-sounding name like Alexandra Ocasio-Cortez, when they talk about this guy, they call him Dr. Abdul. Hey, everyone, it's just like your pediatrician, Dr. Abdul. Okay, doctor. Anyway, let's move on to the big news of this morning, which is the results out of Florida. And I got to tell you, listen, it's a big story that Byron Donalds, congressman, backed by Donald Trump, wins the nomination. We had his wife, Erica Donalds, on earlier in the program. She's going to be the future first lady of Florida, and she is a powerhouse. That's a big deal. That's a big story. And how a lot of the primaries shook down for Republicans, I suppose, are part of the story. Although, honestly, it's not the biggest story at all coming out of Florida. As Noah Rothman from Commentary pointed out last night, he was on the Thunderdome, known as Abby Phillips CNN News Tonight, or it's the Shout Fest that Scott Jennings often participates in. Noah Rothman pointed out exactly what the big story is out of Florida. Go ahead, take it, Noah. This is clip 18, please, folks. Clip 18.
1: I can't believe we're all dancing around the news tonight. This is not a Republican story tonight. The story tonight is the DSA overcoming the establishment Democrats.
3: We're not dancing around it, but I appreciate
1: the pivot. Spending advantage and sacrificing what could have been a competitive seat. This is a sacrifice. There's two things I wouldn't want to be as a Florida statewide candidate: anti-Israel and communist curious. And that's exactly what Democrats voted for in the Senate tonight. They basically took this race off the board for themselves.
0: That's right. You see, they had Alexander Vindman. Now, if that name sounds familiar, he is the former Army officer who became the star witness in the impeachment trial of Donald Trump. He worked for the National Security apparatus there in the White House. He was a holdover from prior presidencies. And, of course, he participated in listening in on the president's phone call with the president of Ukraine. And somehow the details of that call made its way to Adam Schiff. And the next thing you know, the president is facing impeachment. You remember Alexander Vindman. He showed up in his uniform. I did not serve, so I don't feel like I can judge or be critical of Colonel Vindman. But my friend Kurt Schlichter, he served. He retired as a full bird colonel from the United States Army. And he has referred, I believe, to Alexander Vindman as a doughboy in uniform. The Pillsbury doughboy in uniform. I believe that's how he described him. Anyway, Alexander Vindman, after seeing his brother win the 7th Congressional District in Virginia with absolutely no political experience and nothing to bring to the table other than being a figure of the resistance. And apparently that's enough to raise a whole lot of money, and that was enough in the congressional race. He decided, hey, I want to go to Congress, too. I don't have any discernible skills other than lead the resistance. So he moves down to Florida and sets up a Senate campaign. Chuck Schumer loves this idea, by the way. He funnels a ton of money to him. He raises over 16 million smackaroonies to be the next senator from Florida. And by the way, as Noah Rothman just pointed out, it could have been a competitive race because he'd be running against Ashley Moody, who is the senator from Florida, the incumbent, but she's actually never run for senator. She was put in the position by Governor DeSantis after Marco Rubio vacated the seat. So whenever you've got a senator who's sort of been put in place, the same thing's happening in Ohio right now with Senator Husted. He is now facing voters for the first time, and it looks like a battle royale right now for him. He replaced J.D. Vance as senator when J.D. Vance became vice president. So, you know, potentially, even in a red state like Ohio or Florida, this could be a very vulnerable incumbent seat. and JD, with Alexander Vindman, with all of that money, all that name recognition, could have been a formidable candidate potentially against Senator Moody. So it was all set up for Chuck Schumer. It was all set up for the Democrats, except somebody forgot to tell the voters, specifically Democrat voters in the state of Florida, that the cake was already baked and the plan was already set. And Alexander Vindman, Florida's favorite son, was going to be their next senator. And so the voters, well, they always have their say, don't they? And despite what the polls said, boy, it is really a story of this primary season that the polls are really, really inaccurate. Despite what the polls said, the voters decided to go for a different kind of candidate. Her name is Angie Nixon. She did not raise $16 million. She didn't even raise $1 million. She came short of $1 million, but it was enough to beat the Pillsbury Doughboy in uniform, Alexander Vindman, who has only one credit to his name, and that was to, leak information about a phone call that the president had with another foreign leader to Adam Schiff, and then show up in uniform looking like Ollie North and become the star witness in the impeachment. Other than that, I couldn't tell you what Alexander Vindman stands for. But Angie Nixon, oh, I know what she stands for. She's a member of the Democrat Socialists of America. And somebody forgot to tell Chuck Schumer and Vindman and all the other establishment Democrats that raised all that money for Alexander Vindman that this is a new Democrat party. This is the party of the Marxists. This is the party that Bernie Sanders has now taken a hold of. Remember the big tent? Well, the big tent just got bigger, and they've got a special room down in Florida for a woman named Angie Nixon. Let me introduce you to Angie Nixon. She's a state legislator, and when the majority Republicans in Tallahassee decided to put together a plan to redistrict the state earlier this year, Angie Nixon did whatever any responsible, sober, wise, and measured statesman would do. She took to the floor of the legislature with a bullhorn and started screaming at her colleagues. Take a listen.

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1: In this November in Florida, I think that that's pretty certain. But the bigger story here is not about how the Republicans are going to fare here. Most people thought that she would win even against Alexander Vindman. No, the real story is that the rise of the Marxists in the Democrat Party continues unabated. Other than that one little narrow miss they had in Wisconsin for the governor's race, you know, the one where a whole lot of votes got, you know, reset and the sticks didn't have all the votes, so they had to go back to Milwaukee and get the new stick, and the votes came in, and lo and behold, the guy who was only polling at about 10% ended up with 48%. That's amazing. Yeah. Other than that, the socialists continue to roll, even to the tune of a candidate who raised less than $1 million, defeating the establishment pick who raised over $16 million. As much as I hate Marxists, there's something very satisfying to see Alexander Vindman publicly humiliated and go down in defeat. It's almost as good as George Conway's loss in Manhattan. Not quite, but George Conway's a whole other story. The Marxists are here, as Speaker Johnson had said. The barbarians are inside the gate. The really scary thing is that they were let inside the gate by Chuck Schumer and Hakeem Jeffries, who know better, but they don't care. They just want power.
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3: Down trees and debris, power outages. Definitely it's going to be a little bit tricky here on the roads this morning after last night's storms. The George Washington Parkway closed with several down trees northbound between the Spout Run Parkway and 123. 270 in the northbound direction, an abrupt delay forming to an incident reported at 109. Crash cleanup on the outer loop is after Georgia Avenue. DC 295 south at the inbound 11th Street Bridge for the incident. No change in Potomac. River Road remains closed eastbound at Falls Road. Ongoing sinkhole repairs. Now from GarageDoorRepair.com, the WMAL Weather Channel forecast.
4: Thunderstorms coming back. May sneak something in here this morning or before mid-afternoon, but a better chance later. Mid-90s. Heat index just over 100. A threat for showers and thunderstorms till about midnight tonight, 72. Maybe a shower tomorrow, partly sunny, otherwise 85. From the Weather Channel, I'm meteorologist Ray Stajic on WMAL.
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0: You know, we bounce between celebrating the good news and great stuff that's going on with the conservative movement in America and enjoying the defeats of the left in this country and throwing up the warning flag about how extreme the left is. So enough of Vindman's loss and how it's affecting Schumer and Democrats' plans to take over the Senate, as they're now playing defense in places like Michigan, and looks like Maine is baked in the cake now, so they're not going to get that victory they expected. And if Mike Rogers wins in Michigan, it's all but over. No chance in Florida, and they still think they're going to win Texas. That's part of their plan. All right, enough of that. Let's talk about what we're doing right. Byron Donalds, an up-and-comer in the Republican Party, decided to run for governor. He's a congressman, a few terms there as congressman, and now he is the nominee for the Republican Party to replace Ron DeSantis, who is being termed out after 8 fantastic, incredible, achievement-filled years as the governor of that state. And let's not forget, Ron DeSantis barely won in 2018. He almost lost to this guy who, what, he ends up being a crack addict and has been, like, found naked in his hotel room. And he was just arrested again, wasn't he, this guy? Andrew Gillum, I believe his name was. That's how close these elections can be. And what a difference Florida would have experienced in the last 8 years if DeSantis had not eked out that narrow victory. That's why every vote counts. And so here's Byron Donalds now, looking to succeed Ron DeSantis and keep the good times rolling in Florida. Byron Donalds last night in victory.
1: Keep your taxes low. I will lower your insurance costs. I will protect school choice. I will stand with law enforcement. I will defend common sense when it comes to protecting our girls and our children's puberty. And I will make Florida more affordable. The general election starts tonight, and I can't do this alone. I need your prayers. I need your energy. And I need your hard work. So I ask you, are you with me to keep Florida red? Are you with me to keep Florida free? Then let's get out and build a state that's truly accountable, achievable, and affordable. Together, we will make the Florida dream a reality for every mom wanting the best for her kids. For every dad providing for his family.
0: That's Byron Donalds, and he sure seems like a shoe-in for the governor's mansion come November. It looks like Florida's going to stay in good hands. Here's a little bit more from Byron Donalds last night. This will be clip two, folks.
1: We are going to continue the Department of Government Efficiency that was started here in Florida under Governor DeSantis. As your governor, we are going to doge all local governments and all state agencies. There will be no sacred cows. So taxpayers deserve to know that their hard-earned dollars are being spent efficiently, transparently, and with total integrity. An achievable Florida means every Florida child gets a real shot at the Florida dream, no matter where they start. We are going to make sure our kids master math, reading, and writing, not just to have the best K-12 system in America, but to have the best K-12 system.
0: By the way, he's going to achieve that, and I believe that Florida, within the first couple of years of Byron Donalds' time as governor, will be the gold standard for education, and not just for public education, government-funded education, but for school choice and parents having the tools at their disposal to make sure that their children get the very best education possible. Because Byron Donalds' secret weapon, the stealth bomber in his arsenal, is his wife, Erica Donalds. She was our guest on the second hour of today's program. She is an expert in school choice, parental choice, non-traditional school options and academic options. This is going to be her signature issue, and I assure you, with a Republican-led legislature in Tallahassee and a popularly elected brand-new governor making this the number one goal, Florida is going to set the pace and be the standard for our nation. I cannot wait, and all eyes will be on Florida. A little bit more from Byron Donalds last night, and then we'll wrap things up on this post-primary day. Go ahead.
1: the goal of eliminating homestead property taxes once and for all. And if the math can't take us there, we will target that relief to our seniors on fixed income and our working families who want Florida to remain their home.
0: You heard right. Byron Donalds is already on pace to be the governor of a state that does not have an income tax, and he will pick up that torch or baton or whatever other metaphor you want to use that Ron DeSantis is currently carrying. And one of Ron DeSantis' signature items this final year of his term as governor has been to explore eliminating property tax as well. Imagine what will happen in Florida if residents there no longer have an income tax or a property tax. Imagine the possibilities. Imagine the economic boon. Imagine all of the people who will be moving to Florida in the next 10 years. Incredible, incredible evening there for the Sunshine State. And we'll be watching all of those races very closely. Oh, one other thing. Debbie Wasserman Schultz, the whitest woman in Congress, she won the 20th district's nomination for the Democrats in a historically black district. They were very upset that it got redistricted to in some way eliminate black representation. And as payback, they nominated Debbie Wasserman Schultz.
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9: WMAL News at 6. Good morning, everyone. I'm John Matthews. A lot of you were in bed last night when intense storms blew through the area at around midnight, cutting off power to as many as 150,000 homes across the region, bringing down trees, causing isolated flooding in Kettering in Prince George's County. A tree split a house in two.
10: The tree came down right over a bed, causing a tremendous amount of damage, and there was a child trapped inside this home. According to County Fire Department, crews found this tree into the single-family home, and a juvenile boy was eventually extricated from the home and taken to the hospital for evaluation.
9: 7 News' John Gonzalez, no word yet on that boy's condition. The damage could be vast across the area this morning. Right now, Dominion Power reporting 48,000 outages split between Fairfax, Arlington, and Alexandria. Pepco about 42,000, almost all of them in D.C. and Prince George's County. A hearing today will determine whether former Olympian Davy Hearn will face federal charges again for his alleged damage of the Lincoln Memorial reflecting pool.
11: I think the first word that comes to mind is being appalled.
12: Rockville City Council member Adam Van Grack has been connected to Hearn for more than two decades through the paddle sport community. Following the case's dismissal in July by the prosecution, Hearn's attorneys now want the case dismissed with prejudice, meaning it cannot be brought back. Van Grack says his friend's resume is without peer.
11: The idea that this is a malicious destroyer of national park property truly shocks my conscience.
12: Aside from representing the U.S. in Olympics and World Championships and mentoring athletes, Hearn has always volunteered his time protecting and caretaking national park property. Scotland on WMAL and WMAL.com.
9: The Justice Department is asking a federal judge to order D.C. Councilmember Trayon White to immediately stop posting videos on Instagram about his upcoming federal bribery trial and specifically encouraging African Americans to respond for jury duty.
13: In America, we have to ensure, even based on my Sixth Amendment right to a jury of my peers, that I have a fair trial and a fair shake at fighting for my freedom. That's all I ask for.
9: The DOJ accuses White of trying to taint a potential jury pool. White's attorneys claim he's doing nothing wrong. His trial starts September 14th. One Fairfax supervisor wants to increase the number of permanent ballot boxes in the county.
14: We have a monitored ballot box drop-off station.
15: Supervisor Dan Stork says that's the only 24-hour ballot box in Fairfax County. That's the minimum required under state election law in Virginia.
14: I've been talking to the Board of Elections.
15: Stork wants $45,000 to add two more permanent ballot drop boxes at the Mount Vernon and North County government centers. It's unclear if the two added ballot boxes would be in place in time for early voting. Barbara Britt, WMAL and WMAL.com.
9: By comparison, much smaller Arlington has nine 24/7 ballot boxes available. Heads up for people who commute along Wisconsin Avenue in Bethesda.
16: We have just confirmed that Route 355 will reopen to all traffic next week in Montgomery County, and that means more than 7 miles of bus-only lanes put in place during Metro's summer shutdown will go away starting Monday.
9: 7 News, Scott Thuman. The Dow futures down 48. The NASDAQ futures up 127. In sports, the Nats were off. The Orioles fall to the Red Sox 6-5. Up next, traffic and weather.
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18: Closed are the northbound lanes of the George Washington Parkway between the Spout Run Parkway and 123. Several down trees. Southbound side also slow. South of 123, you lose one lane. Tree issue as well around the DMV after last night's storms. Potential of debris, down trees, power outages. 270 commuters northbound bunching up to the crash at 109. Heading through Great Falls, Georgetown Pike west of Walker Road. Seeing delays starting to form there in each direction. Have an incident reported. Now from GarageDoorRepair.com, the WMAL Weather Channel forecast.
19: Thunderstorms back today, probably going to be later rather than sooner. Still hot, up into the mid-90s, heat index just over 100. A threat for showers and thunderstorms early tonight, overnight 72. Maybe a shower tomorrow, 85. From the Weather Channel, Ray Stajic, WMAL.
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1: I'm Tudor Dixon sitting in for Larry O'Connor this morning, and we've got a packed Friday ahead. Coming up, the latest twist in the Lindsey Clancy trial, a disturbing new ruling involving AI-generated child pornography, and the State Department joins us on its massive visa crackdown. Plus, Michigan U.S. Senate candidate Mike Rogers will join us this morning. But first, what exactly is happening inside the Democratic Party? Abdul El-Sayed is running for Senate in Michigan against Mike Rogers on an agenda so far to the left that even former Obama advisor Van Jones is calling his position on Israel insane. And then there's Hassan Piker, the controversial socialist streamer. Everybody calls him, just a California streamer, like a California dreamer. He kind of is a dreamer of really bad things. He's more of a nightmare. But this is who Democrats were perfectly happy to embrace in the primary until suddenly now they're like, oh, crap, it's the general. We can't embrace this guy. But Van Jones is highly disturbed. So listen to what he had to say about El-Sayed.
21: These people are incredibly dangerous. Abdul, who I work with at CNN, I know Abdul. His positions on Israel and foreign policy are insane. They're not reasonable reactions to anything. Look, some Democrats are going to say that we should condition military aid, Israel's gone too far in Gaza and the West Bank and in Lebanon. We're going to put some conditions on you. I think that's a defensible position if you're a Democrat. That's not Abdul's position. There are people who say we shouldn't be paying for any of the, military. We shouldn't be giving military aid. Now, I think that's understandable, but I think indefensible because it's not charity. We're building a strong defense sector here, and Israel is protecting a lot of Western interests in that region. But
1: I just want to jump in on this and talk to you guys about this, because he's essentially saying, like, this stuff that he's saying, that Abdul is saying, is insane. But you have to remember that you're hearing from Democrats, oh, this is about bringing money back into Michigan. I think Van Jones is making it clear here that Abdul has an obsession with Israel, but it's an obsession in a way that no Democrat has ever thought about it before. And Van Jones is an interesting character in this situation, because remember, after that debate with Joe Biden, you could see him visibly crushed on stage right after that debate. And he said, I feel sad inside because this is not the Joe Biden that I knew. But I see that same thing right now with the way he's talking about Abdul. It's like, this is not what our Democratic Party has ever been. And you have to understand, Abdul's position on this is not a position of saying, like, we just don't want to have aid going there. We don't want to send money there. He's gone even further. He said, I don't want any help with the Iron Dome. I don't even want them to have the Iron Dome. I don't want them to be able to buy any defensive weapons. I want the United States to say they cannot buy defensive weapons. So this is Van Jones. He is a former Obama advisor calling Abdul's position on Israel insane. And this is not, like, you have to remember, Abdul is not Hassan Piker. He's not just a fringe activist. This is the Democratic nominee for U.S. Senate in Michigan. And he is campaigning on one thing. He will tell you it is Medicare for all, but it is on destroying Israel. That's what he's campaigning on. And Van Jones knows it. Essentially, that's what he's saying in his clip. I know what this guy is after. Why is he so obsessed? I mean, the interesting thing is, like, this is gaslighting in the clearest way possible. If you look at this, he is telling Michigan, I'm not worried about the Middle East. I'm here for you. But the truth is, that's all he cares about. All he cares about is making sure that Israel cannot defend itself. And he's been one of those people that's been associated with Hassan Piker. He has asked Hassan to come into Michigan and campaign with him. And Hassan has openly admitted, like, hey, Abdul came to me and said, I need you to come into Michigan. I need you to campaign with me. And everybody was like all about Hassan Piker. He's this streamer. He's got so many people. We've got to get to him. It was kind of like in 2024 when Donald Trump went on Joe Rogan's podcast and everybody was like, oh my gosh, Joe Rogan. And the big controversy about Joe Rogan was that he used ivermectin during COVID and everybody was like, oh my gosh, you can't use ivermectin. Hassan Piker hates America. And he'll tell you, no, I don't. And yet he said it multiple times on his podcast that he hates America. So now you've got Democrats who are calling this guy into my home state of Michigan. Many other people have campaigned with him. So it's interesting because AOC was asked about this. And it's like the talking points on Hassan Piker went out because everybody in Michigan is pointing out that this guy is bad for America. And he wasn't raised in America. You know, birthright citizenship, Hassan Piker was not raised in America. And they asked AOC, the original socialist, you know, and Abdul is obviously a socialist. He'll tell you he's not. Maybe that's because he's actually a communist, but he'll tell you he's not. Well, his leader, AOC, was asked about Hassan Piker, and this is what she had to say.
0: Do you think that Abdul El-Sayed needs to do more to disavow Hassan Piker and give up the invasion has become?
2: I do not think that a Twitch streamer is what the people of Michigan are concerning themselves on. So I think that what they want to hear all of us talk about is how we're going to make their lives more affordable.
1: Oh, he's just a Twitch streamer. Now that we're through the primary, now he's just a Twitch streamer that nobody is concerned about. She's making it clear nobody's concerned about. Now, I will say there have been some people that have been commenting on some of these clips of AOC recently. She is becoming much better at having these conversations, at walking and talking. And I noticed somebody said, look, she's doing something Kamala Harris could never have done. If somebody had gone up to Kamala Harris and asked her this question, you would have gotten word salad back. AOC is prepared. She wants to run for president. I actually want her to, too, because I remember all of the terrible, dumb things that she said. But I want her to, and yet I still have that feeling in the back of my mind of everybody said they wanted Abdul. And now Abdul and Mike Rogers are tied. And I believe that Abdul El-Sayed is way more dangerous than Haley Stevens because he wants to change the world order. Let's be honest about that. He is obsessed with the Middle East and making sure that the bad guys have power and the good guys are no longer our friends. This to me is very scary, but we've seen the talking points have gone out. He's just a Twitch streamer. This is no big deal. This is not what Michigan's concerned about. But Abdul is taking him around. He's campaigned with him a few times in Michigan. I think it was just a few nights before the primary that he was out at a pool party with him and they were having drinks and partying together and dancing. Abdul loves dancing. And I have to say, just a side note, if you are a politician, please do not dance or sing. It's just a weird thing. Nobody wants to see it. Don't pretend to be Blue's Clues. Don't do these things. I guess it's working for him. I hope that it turns out not working for him because I don't like watching people make fools of themselves. Democrats love it. Michigan Democrats. I mean, we have the queen of the Dorito meme. So let's face it. Michigan Democrats love to be ridiculous. But Hassan Piker, interestingly, the guy who's so bold and brave and likes to go out there and say he hates America, he didn't take this very well when people said they didn't like him. So he actually said he had to delete something for his mental sanity. I want to show you what he said. Here it is.
22: There has been a we'll talk about all this stuff. We'll talk about all this stuff. We'll get into all of this and more in a second. Personal news wise, there's not really much going on in my life other than just like incessant slander hour. I deleted Twitter off my phone. Finally, I'm going back to the basics. I'm going back to being normal. I'm going back to mental sanity.
1: I love that they can never mentally handle anything. So he's like, I deleted Twitter because it was so bad. I have a suggestion for Hassan if he wants to be successful in this. And I know people are like, he's so successful, but this is what I've seen so many times with these liberal podcasters and liberal journalists. It gets too much for them. Their emotional sanity is more important to them than the actual game that they're in. And he had to already delete Twitter. So my suggestion, just stop reading the comments. Stop reading the comments. Please continue to stay in the Democrats' party and pretend like socialism is normal. Please continue to go out there and campaign with these people, because we want the American people to see exactly what the Democrat Party has become. We're going to talk more about this after this break. There's another clip that I want you guys to see. You're going to be shocked by it. What is coming out of CARE on how they're going to change the Democratic Party? Stay tuned. We're going to see it.
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18: WNAL traffic from the Hadid Carpet Cleaning Traffic Center. The story this morning is going to be watching for the downed trees, tree branches, high standing water, power outages, and dark intersections. Closed is the George Washington Parkway northbound, diverted onto the Spout Run Parkway. That's for downed trees. Southbound, you're getting by, but heavy past 123. Looks like you lose one lane there. Great Falls, west of Walker Road, bunching up in each direction. Crash on 270 is northbound at 109. 295 south, crash cleanup at the inbound 11th Street Bridge. Potomac, eastbound River Road, still closed at Falls Road for sinkhole repairs. Now from GarageDoorRepair.com, the WNAL Weather Channel forecast.
19: Thunderstorms back today, probably going to be later rather than sooner. Still hot, up into the mid-90s, heat index just over 100. A threat for showers and thunderstorms early tonight, overnight 72. Maybe a shower tomorrow, 85. From the Weather Channel, race staging WNAL.
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2: WMAL traffic from the Hadid Carpet Cleaning Traffic Center. Great news on the George Washington Parkway. Park police have reopened the lanes northbound between the Spout Run Parkway and 123. They've been busy with tree removal there. Downed trees, debris, even signal light outages a possibility this morning after last night's serious storm. So be careful as you head out and about. Clarksburg into Hyattstown. Single vehicle crash northbound 270 at 109. Car into the guardrail. 295 heavy in stretches between Burroughs Avenue and the 11th Street Bridge, couple incidents along the way there. Now from GarageDoorRepair.com, the WMAL Weather Channel forecast.
3: Thunderstorms coming back, may sneak something in here this morning or before mid-afternoon, but a better chance later. Mid-90s, heat index just over 100. A threat for showers and thunderstorms till about midnight tonight, 72. Maybe a shower tomorrow, partly sunny, otherwise 85. From the Weather Channel, I'm meteorologist Ray Stajic on WMAL.
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8: I'm Tudor Dixon, sitting in for Larry O'Connor. We've spent a lot of this hour talking about where the Democratic Party is headed, and I want you to hear some of what's happening in some of these congressional races around.

0: the country. New Hampshire, let's start there. Last night, the Democrats were having their own debate, and there were a lot of them. They're running for the House. This is for the House seat. And Democratic candidates that were running for Congress were asked pretty straightforward questions. And one of them was, if you win in November, will you immediately begin impeachment proceedings against President Trump? Listen to the answers.
1: Candidates, if Democrats take back the House in January, there will likely be pressure from some in your party to investigate President Trump and possibly pursue impeachment. We're going to do a show of hands because there's so many of you right now. With a show of hands, based on what you know today, would you support beginning impeachment proceedings against the president? Show of hands, who would?
0: Just in case you're listening and you can't see it, every single one of them raised their hands. All five said yes. Every single one. This is what this is about. And when you've seen these ads where the president has come out and been like, look, we want to continue our forward moving progress. We want to make sure that we continue to reduce fentanyl deaths, that we keep the border secure, that we get criminals out of the country. All of these things, that is what they want to stop. We've already seen them trying to muck up everything he's done. If you look at what they're doing with the ballroom, with the arch, with everything, they want to stop it. That's their goal. But if impeachment wasn't enough, listen to this. You're going to be paying a lot more in taxes, because here's Democrat Carly Berriant, and this is what she had to say about Medicare for All.
2: When it comes to funding Medicare for All, the money is there. When people ask me this on the campaign trail, how do we pay for it? I say, with money. Right now, we are spending trillions of dollars on our healthcare system, and so much of that is going to administrative costs, it's going to billing, it's going to the middlemen. And one of the things that I really want to do in Congress is fight to break up corporate healthcare.
0: This woman is giving me, like, really strong I am Lindsay Clancy vibes. So I listen to this and I think, do people understand when, I mean, how are we going to pay for it? With money. No, she missed something. With your money. That's the word she missed there. She wants your money. She's criticized the tax cuts. You have to understand that this woman is criticized tax cuts. She wants to tax you. She wants to take money out of your paycheck. And they've already said this. As I said earlier, in case you weren't listening, Abdul El-Sayed was asked specifically, how do you intend on paying for Medicare for All? And when he came back to answer that question, he said, look at your paycheck. In your paycheck right now, you are paying a private healthcare company. And if you are paying a private healthcare company, wouldn't you much rather pay the government? To them, this is just obvious. You're just going to keep giving your money away. So here's the deal. For those of you in the back, just so you know, listen up. This is how it works when the government says it's only going to cost you $150 a paycheck. That's less than you're paying now. You have no control over them raising prices. You can't fight back. You can't stop that. You can't say my 25-year-old is on my health insurance anymore. When your kid goes to college, if they're working in college, they're also paying. And you have no idea what that number is going to be, because taxes don't matter to them. In fact, taxes don't matter to them so much that some of them don't even pay their taxes on time. Former Democratic Congresswoman Elaine Lauria, who is wanting her old seat back, she's been criticizing the tax cuts. She's been out there saying, like, I don't want these tax cuts. And remember, we have no tax on tips, no tax on overtime. And in case you weren't paying attention, in this last tax season, there were so many people that came out, so many of our servers, especially in Michigan, but I know across the country, who came out and said, I was stunned by the amount of money that I got back. And I know for people like Lauria and Pelosi, remember when Pelosi opened her freezer and she had like all of this gourmet ice cream? And she's like, I mean, who needs $1,000? That's just like crumbs, you know? And we're like, she has $1,000 worth of ice cream in her freezer. How is that possible? This is how these people think, just so you know. But it's not for them. They don't have the same rules. Lauria, according to a new report based on Norfolk tax records, Lauria herself has repeatedly paid her property taxes late. So apparently Washington needs your money, but they just don't need her money, or at least they don't need her money in the time that she's supposed to send it in. And she hasn't paid fines. She didn't bother to try to get them in on time. She has municipal properties and she has her personal property, and her property taxes just never seem to be paid on time. This is the situation that we're dealing with Democrats right now. But again, I want you to understand that when they talk about these programs, they are talking about government getting into your pocket. When you hear an Abdul al-Sayed saying money out of politics, money in your pocket, there's not going to be money in your pocket. In fact, politics is going to be involved in everything. He wants you to take the government to take over private businesses. He also wants to make sure that every paycheck, if your spouse is paying health care, not anymore, every paycheck is going to get pay, is going to get taxes taken out. So apparently the message from some Democrats is that they want more of your money. They're just not quite as enthusiastic about paying their own bills on time. And that wraps up our first hour. But we've got a lot more coming up, including major question hanging over the Lindsey Clancy trial. Can one juror hold out and force the case into a mistrial? And former JAG officer and Heritage legal expert Cully Stimson joins us at 7:05. I'm Tudor Dixon in for Larry O'Connell. Connor, we've got more coming up.
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10: WMAL News at 7. Good morning, everyone. I'm John Matthews. Intense storms blew through the area at around midnight, cutting off power, bringing down trees, and causing isolated flooding. In Kettering, in Prince George's County, a tree split a house in two and ended up hovering over a bed where a boy was sleeping.
11: Crews were able to get that boy out of the home. He was taken to the hospital for evaluation. We are told this morning, no major injuries. That's the good news. And as daylight breaks, we will be getting a better look at just how much damage these storms left behind, with downed trees and other damage reported across the region. And of course, power outage is one of the big reasons why Prince George's County schools canceled all classes today.
10: 7 News' John Gonzalez. Pepco is reporting some 43,000 outages split between D.C. and Prince George's. Dominion Power also reporting 43,000 out, split between Fairfax, Arlington, and Alexandria. A child was shot last evening at a home in Landover near Northwest Stadium.
12: Officers rushed over to Tayside Way at about 7:45 last night. Now, we don't know many details at this time. All we're told was the child was shot and rushed to a hospital in critical condition. Detectives have been working throughout the night to determine the circumstances here. So we are waiting for more details, like what happened, how's the child doing, whether criminal charges will be filed. We're hoping to learn more about that.
10: 7 News' John Rogers. Will former Olympian Davy Hearn face federal charges again for allegedly damaging the reflecting pool? A hearing today will lead to an answer.
13: To see him in this posture as being deemed an enemy of the United States that's worthy of prison time, it affects me greatly.
14: Rockville City Council member Adam Van Grack has known Hearn for 20 years through the paddle sport community, and his opinion is pretty clear. Following the dismissal of the initial case against Hearn in July by federal prosecutors, Hearn's attorneys will now argue the case should be dismissed with prejudice, meaning the charges cannot be brought back. The council member adds,
13: I have no doubt that anybody who looks at this will say this case needs to end.
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10: Early voting for the November midterm starts soon, and a Fairfax supervisor says the county needs more than just the one 24/7 ballot box that's currently available.
15: We have nothing anywhere else in the county.
16: Supervisor Dan Stork wants another 24-hour ballot box in his own Mount Vernon district and at the North County Governmental Center in Reston. After watching would-be voters at the Fairfax County Government Center,
15: people come in constantly at 9 o'clock in the morning or 10 o'clock in the morning to vote, and of course we're not open.
16: By comparison, neighboring Arlington operates 9 24-hour ballot boxes. 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
10: After a favorable court ruling on the ballroom, work to build President Trump's arch is now on the fast track, with groundbreaking due in the next 2 weeks.
17: Interior Secretary Doug Burgum posted to social media saying that excavation will start soon, even though there's lawsuits currently challenging the plans. And the National Park Service has said its location between the Lincoln Memorial and Arlington National Cemetery would cause adverse effects like obscuring views and change that skyline.
10: 7 News, Scott Thuman. Checking your money, the Dow futures are down 41 points. NASDAQ futures are up 154. In sports, a bittersweet night for the Orioles' former O, Adley Rutschman, homers twice in his return to Camden Yards, and the Birds fall to the Red Sox 6-5. Nats were off. They'll spend the weekend on the coast facing the Dodgers at Chavez Ravine. Up next, traffic and weather.
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10: WMAL traffic, Jamie Witten in the Hadid Carpet Cleaning Traffic Center.
23: High standing water, the issue on DC 295 southbound at the exit ramp for the 11th Street Bridge. One of the lanes coned off for everyone's safety. Jam before Burroughs Avenue. Major storms, and we're dealing with the aftermath. Number of trees down, watching for debris and signal lights that are dark this morning. Virginia, northbound 28 is bunching up to the incident reported before New Braddock Road. That's south of 66. crash cleanup on 270 is northbound at 109. Northbound 355 has picked up a lot of the bailout traffic. Now from GarageDoorRepair.com, the WMAL Weather Channel forecast.
0: Thunderstorms coming back. May sneak something in here this morning or before mid-afternoon, but a better chance later. Mid-90s. Heat index just over 100. A threat for showers and thunderstorms till about midnight tonight, 72. Maybe a shower tomorrow, partly sunny, otherwise 85. From the Weather Channel, I'm meteorologist Ray Stajikon, WMAL.
10: 72 degrees at Reagan National. 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
2: I'm Tudor Dixon, sitting in for Larry O'Connor. We're starting this hour with the Lindsey Clancy trial, where more than 35 hours of deliberations, the focus is now one holdout juror. Clancy's defense says 11 jurors have reached a decision, but one juror will not apply reasonable doubt. So what happens now? Can a holdout juror be removed? That's what they're hoping. I think the judge is saying no. And how close are we to a mistrial? That would be devastating. Joining us is Kelly Stimson, acting director of the Legal Policy Center at the Heritage Foundation and a 30-year veteran of the Navy Judge Advocate General Corps. And Kelly, we also want to get your take on Nicolas Maduro claiming he has immunity from the drug trafficking charges against him. But let's start with the Lindsey Clancy trial. Kelly, when you hear that the defense is alleging one juror is refusing to apply the reasonable doubt standard, legally, what can the judge actually do in this situation?
22: Typically what happens, Tudor, and good morning, by the way, is the judge will simply reread the instruction. And this is actually a common thing that happens because the concept of beyond a reasonable doubt is elusive. It's supposed to mean that you are firmly convinced. That's the language typically the Supreme Court has used, that the charges against the person have been proved beyond a reasonable doubt, so you were firmly convinced. So that judge did the right thing yesterday. He reread the reasonable doubt instruction. Now, apparently this morning, he's going to pull that juror aside and have a little sidebar with that juror. So I don't think the judge did anything out of the ordinary here.
2: So if this goes to a mistrial, we're hearing that, and I'm assuming that if this juror stands his ground, I guess we are all kind of assuming that based on the fact that the defense came out and said it's one juror, he wanted the juror removed. The judge, I think, had an interesting point. He was like, how do I decide whether I side with one juror or 11 jurors, which right. seemed like the right move. Is that, I mean, would yep. you agree that that's the right move?
22: Yeah, I was a judge. I was a prosecutor in the civilian world. And this type of stuff happens in courtrooms across this country every day. This is not high-profile cases, so people aren't used to seeing it on TV. But you don't know where these other 11 jurors are. They could be all over the board, yet this knucklehead is wrestling with the beyond a reasonable doubt or refuses to abide by the judge's instructions. So we really don't know how the other 11 are situated, and I think all the guessing out there is sort of silly because when one juror refuses, and that's what the head juror said, this person's refusing to apply the definition of beyond a reasonable doubt, that means it's hard for the other 11 to even talk to this dude or dudette.
2: Yeah, we don't know if it's a man or a woman.
22: Right.
2: So, okay, so are they, how many charges are against her and what exactly are they? What are they trying to decide?
22: Well they're... Really, what they're trying to decide is at the time she murdered her three children, it's not a question of whether she did. She did it. Was it first-degree premeditated murder, willful, deliberate, premeditated murder? Was it second-degree murder? Was it manslaughter, which is a lesser-included offense of murder? Or is she not guilty by reason of insanity or mental disease or defect? In other words, at the moment she was strangling each of those precious little kids with those exercise bands, did she not understand the difference between right and wrong at that moment of each time she did it? And, I mean, I think it's hard on one level, but to a lot of us, I mean, she sends her husband away, she plans ahead, she gets the exercise bands, what, she has just conveniently slipped into this psychosis and drug-induced psychosis just during that time, but never before and never afterwards, and felt guilty enough to fling herself out of a window afterwards. It's a reach for a lot of people, but the defense has, you know, done what defenses do and put experts on to say that, you know, this is a reasonable doubt as to whether she's guilty at that moment.
2: Gosh, I agree with you. It is so hard to look at this case and say the evidence doesn't suggest that she was aware of what she was doing, because she, as you pointed out, she sent her husband away, but we already have the evidence that she learned. She looked ahead of time to see how long it would take him to mm-hmm. run these errands, how far away this was actually going to be. So, and the question that I think we're all wondering is, we're assuming that, and you pointed out we should not assume. We're assuming that the other 11 are like, oh, there's reasonable doubt that she knew what she was doing. We should not assume that, because that is not necessarily the case. But it's different when you're inside that jury room. I've been on a jury, and it is a really interesting dynamic when you actually live it, because it is like people want to get out of there, and they are just livid that you are not letting them free. They feel like they're trapped. And so, as much as I do think that, I mean, it's not a perfect system, but it is the best system out there. Wouldn't you agree?
22: 100%. Absolutely the best system there is out there. And you know, it's amazing, Tudor, you think about it. Here we are celebrating the 250th anniversary of the independence from Mother England and from the abuses of the king. And we entrust common, everyday citizens to sit in judgment of people, to deprive them of their liberty interests, but we put the burden on the government to prove its case beyond a reasonable doubt. There's no star chambers. It's open for the world to see. We have the Sixth Amendment open, right to open proceedings. It's an amazing thing. But Fridays are always times when things happen in juries. They don't want to go another weekend. The judge doesn't want to drag it out. So I think you're going to see something happen today. Now, those 11, you could have a few for first, a few for second, a few for manslaughter, and one or two for NGI. And yet this knucklehead who just clearly doesn't understand beyond a reasonable doubt is the one holding it up. And once that gal or guy sorts it out, if that person does, then maybe they can come to some agreement or not. But when you don't follow the judge's instructions, which you're required to do, you're a non-cooperating juror, and each state has a different way of dealing with that.
2: You are making a great point. We're going not only into a weekend, but we're going into a holiday weekend. So I feel like that's going to be, that person who's a holdout is probably going to get a lot of verbal lashings today if you don't get in line by the other jurors. But let me ask you this. I think we're all wondering, if they come back with not guilty by reason of insanity, does she mm-hmm. just get to leave?
22: No. No, I think under state law, she goes to a mental institution against her will, probably. And but I'm not familiar with Massachusetts state law. A not guilty finding, just straight out, obviously she walks like anyone else. Well, she's rolling out because she's in a wheelchair for the rest of her life. This is a sad case all around.
2: Yeah.
22: Completely avoidable. The damage has been done. I was a homicide prosecutor. There are verdicts where they hold persons accountable, but the damage has been done in these cases by the time you get to trial.
2: Well, I just want to point out one other thing that you said. There is no question that she did this. I mean, the question is her sanity at the time. And I think that that's something we have to say, because this poor father has been slandered by people all across this country who are saying, oh, I'm looking at the evidence. And these are not people that understand evidence by any means. I'm looking at the evidence and I think he did it. No, that is not in question. I want to make that clear.
22: Right. Right. And these are the same sort of conspiracy tin hat people that think that, you know, the government killed Kennedy or Tyler Robinson didn't pull the trigger against Charlie Kirk, or Brian Kohlberger didn't stab those kids in Idaho, or that Mangione didn't do what he did when it's on video. I mean, these are not whodunits. They done it. Okay.
2: Right.
22: The question is whether the government proved the case beyond a reasonable doubt. And the hard thing for conservatives, I think, especially I see this on Twitter, is that if you are a conservative and you believe in the Constitution, then you are required, if you want to be in the club, you are required to give the person the presumption of constitutional innocence unless until the government proves you guilty beyond a reasonable doubt. That's a tough thing for people to understand, but you got to understand that.
2: Yeah, okay. I've got 30 seconds. I want to ask you, Nicolas Maduro, can he get out of this?
22: Yeah. I think it's a tough road to hoe. There's the Noriega example. He was claimed head of state immunity and official acts immunity. You know, we haven't recognized Maduro as the legitimate head of state since 2019. So I think this head of state immunity claim is going to fail. It's a political question, and the politicals have already decided he wasn't the head of state.
2: So he will be able, he will stand trial. Will he go to jail for the rest of his life?
22: If he's convicted of any one of the four charges, I think the chances are very high.
2: Very high. And so that would be in a U.S. prison. He has to stay here.
22: Prison. This is a federal trial by the U.S. Attorney's Office, and he would go to the federal facility.
2: Well, let's hope that happens, because we certainly have reduced all of these drug deaths since he has been taken out of Venezuela. Cully Stimson, thank you so much.
22: Thanks for having me.
2: Absolutely. Cully is a heritage legal expert and 30-year Navy JAG veteran. We're so grateful that he came on. Listen, coming up, we've got Canada's prime minister having a request for Americans. Please stop making memes about Canada. Wah. You can also probably guess what Americans did next, because we love memes. We've got memes and the prime minister's reaction coming up. Stick around.
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23: WMAL traffic from the Hadid Carpet Cleaning Traffic Center. Well, one good thing about the Friday morning, that's bringing us a little bit lighter overall volume than normal, and that's good because we have a lot to navigate to that severe storm last night. Brought down a number of trees, scattered debris, and some ponding still. And that's what we have on 295 southbound. The high standing water at the exit for the 11th Street Bridge, one lane still coned off. Pushing through Riverdale, southbound BW Parkway, jammed to the incident reported near 450. No change in Potomac, River Road, eastbound. Bound still closed at Falls Road for sinkhole repairs. Now from GarageDoorRepair.com, the WMAL Weather Channel forecast.
0: Thunderstorms back today, probably going to be later rather than sooner. Still hot, up into mid-90s, heat index just over 100. A threat for showers and thunderstorms early tonight, overnight 72. Maybe a shower tomorrow, 85. For the Weather Channel, Ray Stage at WMAL.
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2: I'm Tudor Dixon, in for Larry O'Connor. We've got a little international diplomacy to discuss, because apparently the biggest obstacle standing between the United States and Canada right now is memes. Canadian Prime Minister Mark Carney says he's ready to get serious about trade talks with the United States, but first, he would like the Americans to stop making fun of Canada online. And there's only one guaranteed way to make sure Americans on the internet meme you into an oblivion. That's to publicly announce, please stop making memes about me. Here's Carney.
15: Le conche québécoise, le conche canadien, but it must have those characteristics. And when the Americans stop doing memes, stop throwing shade, stop trying to be tough, and start being serious about having those discussions, we can have those discussions. But it's not constructive.
2: Oh, no. You know, this was not good. You know, he had to have been like driving home and people were like, no. Mark, you should not have said that. You should not have said that, because America heard you. They heard stop doing memes. And of course, we took it as a challenge. So let's take a look at what happened next. Look at these. These are the memes. So he's in bed with, like, you know how Tweety Bird dreams go around your head? That's Donald Trump going around his head. This was like an endless barrage of Canadian memes against Mark Carney. This was the biggest mistake he could have made. But, you know, Canadians are like surprisingly sensitive to things. And I didn't know this until one day. I can't even remember who I was interviewing on the podcast. It was like, it was a cabinet secretary, and they were talking about, you know, the oil with Canada and all of this. And I jokingly said, you mean America's 51st state? And the amount of people that came into my DMs, and they were like so mad about it, which I just thought was adorable, you know, because they're like, the number one comment that I got when I said this was, maybe you don't know the size of Canada. Take a look at the size of Canada. Look at a map. And I was like, we do actually learn geography in school in America. And I know that we do think that we are the most impressive country in the world, but we do see your size, Canada. And just so you know, in America, we don't think size matters. We choose states of all different sizes. You could be Hawaii, you could be Alaska, you can still be a state. Now I'm going to get so much hate for this, but Canada, you also have a lot of your country that nobody lives in because it is brutal. So we can just take that land and we'll use it, and we'll use it in a better way than you're using it. And we won't have a little sad prime minister who asks us, don't meme about me. So pathetic, Mark Carney. You made such a huge mistake telling Americans not to meme about you. But it's funny, because Canada right now is in this pickle because we have this Venezuelan oil. We're starting to say we're going to take oil from Venezuela and we're not going to focus on Canada so much anymore. But let's remember, Prime Minister Carney can complain all he wants, but it was not too long ago, earlier this year, that he went to a conference with the Chinese and he said, Canada and China together will create the new world order. This is not exactly inclusive of the United States. You go to our adversary and you say you're going to create a new world order. And then you get mad at the United States for saying, look, if this is how you're going to play, if you're going to be a problem, then we're going to actually put tariffs on you. We're actually going to battle with Canada over this stuff. And there is real reason to do so. When you hear these Democratic candidates that are saying, oh, we don't want to pick a fight with Canada. Canada picked a fight with us. Let us be clear. It was very early in this year that Canada said they wanted a new world order. And this was Prime Minister Mark Carney saying that. So you probably heard President Trump the other day saying, they said, well, what's the hardest thing you've had to deal with? He said, you might think that it was China. You might think that it's Russia, but it's actually Canada. Canada is the hardest country that we've had to deal with because you've got this guy there who really thinks that Canada is going to be the future of the world. I think that every world leader gets a little bit cocky and thinks like, I can take over the country. He wants to align with China to do this? This isn't a joke. This is serious. So a little advice for Prime Minister Carney. If you don't want Americans making memes about you, whatever you do, don't tell Americans to stop making memes because you've probably guaranteed about another 1,000 memes by lunchtime. And coming up, we've got a disturbing new legal question involving artificial intelligence. Should AI-generated child pornography be protected by the First Amendment? Anti-trafficking advocate Yaku Boyens joins us next. I'm Tudor Dixon, in for Larry O'Connor. We've got more right after this.
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3: 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Reuters Institute says we're now one of the top news brands in the nation. 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
13: WMAL News at 7:29. Good morning, everyone. I'm John Matthews. People in more than 100,000 homes in the D.C. area woke up in the dark after powerful storms blew through the region at around midnight, bringing down trees and causing some localized flooding. 7 News reporter John Gonzalez is in Prince George's County.
16: Driving around, we see a lot of downed limbs, not necessarily downed trees, but a lot of downed branches and limbs all over the roadways here in this neighborhood. Garbage bins strewn across roadways. And my photographer, Mike, was saying to get here to this neighborhood from our news station, he actually encountered some flooded roadways in the area.
13: Right now, Dominion Power down to 40,000 outages split between Fairfax, Arlington, and Alexandria. Pepco at 42,000, almost all of them in D.C. and Prince George's County. And those outages, along with the damage, have prompted Prince George's County schools to close today. The jury in the Lindsay Clancy murder trial heads into day 7 of deliberations, deciding whether she's criminally responsible for killing her kids.
17: We're now getting some insight as to why from a jury note not read in court. Lindsay Clancy's attorney, Kevin Reddington, says the note revealed an 11-1 split. He claims the lone holdout refuses to apply reasonable doubt. It's unclear which way the split leans, but Reddington is acting as if this jury is one vote away from acquitting Clancy. Clancy. He unsuccessfully argued to replace the holdout with an alternate.
13: Fox News' Brian Yenis. Wonder why prices in stores have not come down? The fuel that delivers goods to those stores just hit an all-time high. Diesel now at $5.85 a gallon for the first time ever as the six-month war with Iran disrupts the world's flow of petroleum products. Checking your money, the Dow futures are down 55 points. NASDAQ futures are down, or up rather, 136. In sports, the Nats were off. They'll spend the weekend on the coast at Chavez Ravine to face the Dodgers. A bittersweet night for the Orioles. They lose to the Red Sox 6-5. Former O Adley Rutschman hits two homers in his return to Camden Yards. Traffic and weather next.
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13: Jamie Witten in the Hadid Carpet Cleaning Traffic Center.
23: DC 295 southbound, the exit to the inbound 11th Street Bridge. Still problems there with the high standing water. At least one lane was coned off at last check. That's from last night's storm. Of course, watching for debris, trees that are down. It's definitely been an issue this morning. Overall, rush hour is a bit lighter than normal, but the issues remain. In Potomac, we still have River Road eastbound closed at Falls Road with sinkhole repairs. Beltway delays filling in Outer Loop into Silver Spring. Inner Loop as you head through Annandale. Now from GarageDoorRepair.com, the WMAL Weather Channel forecast.
13: We'll have passing showers and thunderstorms today, otherwise partly sunny and humid with a high of 92. Right now, it is 73 at Reagan National. 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
2: I'm Tudor Dixon, sitting in for Larry O'Connor. Still ahead this morning, the State Department joins us at 8:05 on the Trump administration's massive visa crackdown. And at 8:30, Michigan Republican Senate candidate Mike Rogers joins us. But first, we have a disturbing case out of Wisconsin involving artificial intelligence, child pornography, and the First Amendment. I know. Those are shocking things to go together, but AI can now actually create sexually explicit images depicting children who don't actually exist. And a Wisconsin court ruling is raising a very difficult question. If there's no real child that was used to create this image, can that material be constitutionally protected? And what happens when technology moves faster than laws designed to protect children? Well, I know somebody who is the perfect person to talk about this, so I'm so happy that he's joining us. Anti-trafficking advocate Yaku Boyens of Yaku Boyens Ministries. Yaku, thank you so much for joining me. Good morning. Tell me what you think about this weird ruling.
20: Good morning, Tudor. Such an honor to be with you. Thank you for tackling the subject.
0: This is very disturbing because I want to create a quick differentiation. When you traffic a drug, cocaine, one side of the equation has emotion, right? A cocaine doesn't have emotion. But when you traffic people, and you'll say, well, Yaku, there's not a real person, it's AI. The human brain, this is the one occurrence where the human brain can't differentiate whether the cocaine is an object or not. The person viewing the pornography should be the focus, not whether the image through AI is a real child or not, because it affects the brain the same. Mm. There's no differentiation. So if it's a fictitious child, AI porn, let's just say it's a child that's made up, that's got no resemblance to any child, and it's some image that's created by AI. The person viewing it is viewing child porn. The brain doesn't differentiate that's not a real person. Just like when a man watches a porn video, he doesn't know the person. To them, they disassociate. That's not a real person. They do that already. Already when men are addicted to these drugs like pornography or explicit content, they already disassociate that they're looking at a real person. Their brain shuts that off because they want to cut off the human nature of feeling emotion towards the victim. It's already happening. So now this guy watches AI porn of a child. It's conditioning his brain to like prepubescent pornography. That is a drug that changes the neural pathways in the brain. Not a single neuroscientist can argue this. It changes the neural pathways in the brain. It creates a stimulus, dopamine. It arouses him. He now connects a physical reaction, orgasm, to a brain reaction. He's now creating a new pattern, and he's now demanding it because it's a drug. It's a moment of time. That's it. Before he will then go and approach an actual child, buy a prostitute, what that he would think is a prostitute, which is probably an exploited woman, and then work his way down the age ladder, because no drug sustains a druggie long enough. You always go deeper. You know, it's one line of cocaine, then it's two lines of cocaine, then it's uppers and downers. This is disastrous. It's going to produce, and I'll stand on a quote on this, this ruling will produce new pedophiles.
2: It's a very interesting comparison, because we've certainly seen good people who have been put on a opioid when they've had a knee injury, or we're even just seeing Tony Romo come out and say, hey, look, I was on pain meds and that's why I ended up with a DUI. And you see that pattern where people have gone from a prescription medication to going on the streets and getting a street drug. And you're making the comparison of what's the difference. If you're getting this and it's not real, what is stopping you from then going after it? So, and as a parent, look, it is a huge concern of mine. Interestingly, it's almost like AI is already creating the AI version of you. Just the other day, my sister sent me this thing and she said, look at these Facebook pictures of the 80s. They look just like us when we were kids. And I said, how do you know that's not AI taking our pictures and recreating our childhood? And she goes, oh my gosh, that's so weird, because I've posted pictures of us in dresses just like this. So how do we even know that these are not resembling real kids that are near these people? I mean, it's just, it to me, it's a very scary thing. The AI creates things from somewhere.
0: You just nailed it. People will say, Yaku, do you think AI will ever surpass the human mind? No, it won't, because God is sovereign. God is above it all. And God will not be mocked. No one can mock God. No one's going to create human life. But it pulls from it. It pulls from it. You know, when you talk to Grok or you talk to ChatGPT, you build a culture in it. You tell it, hey, I will not say this, I won't say that. When you help me to write something, stay within these lines. It's pulling from human nature. So I would make the argument that it is a culmination of 5.8 million Texan kids or 47.5 million school-going, you know, whatever the number is, American kids that it's pulling from to give you the Scandinavian look comes from all the kids from Scandinavia, or the Central African look with a darker pigment and a type of color of eye. Of course it does. But we got to also go back to the consumer. It doesn't matter. it still is a drug. It's going to condition another human being to like, just break it down to this. Do we want grown men to be stimulated by looking at images of children? Is that okay?
5: No.
0: All right. What do we do about it?
5: How do we stop it?
0: We have to educate lawmakers. And Judy, you know, we write a lot of bills. We were involved 57 bills in 48 states last year. We write a lot of bills. And I will tell you this, with all due respect, lawmakers at times write laws on subjects they know nothing about. And then they lead into their legislative council in their office, their LDs, legislative directors, some of them in their 20s, and they're overworked and they're asked to write laws on things they don't understand. We're talking about neuroscience here. We're not talking about some. This is so, the fear of God should immediately enter the room when you talk about children or images of children. You lean towards, this can't be good, guys. There's no, what good can come from this? So we have to educate lawmakers and apply an unbelievable amount of pressure on them, making it personal. What if it's your child, Mr. Senator, Mr. State Congressman, Judge? You know, what if this is your grandson? Because what will happen is, as men are viewing it, now let's go talk about OnlyFans. What message are you sending to the actual child traffickers that take actual videos of their own children in porn? What are you saying to them? Okay, so go shoot an actual video of a child, throw it in AI, let it distort the face a little bit, and now you've got actual child abuse happening in homes where there's actual abuse happening, videos are being made, AI spins up some concoction, right? We already have apps that replace faces on children in a classroom where children are swapping their classmates' faces on actual pornography, and it's almost impossible to tell the difference. So you don't lean into that direction, you lean away from it.
5: You know, I was thinking about this because we were seeing influencers on X who were complaining that Grok was doing this, that they were putting them in bathing suits and making them scantily clad. People would ask for this. And I see this all the time where it's like you've got a lawmaker and you've got, you know, Wonder Woman on one side, and it's like, Grok, switch their outfits. It's very humiliating.
0: Yeah, it's horrific. You brought up Tony Romo. This is a condition. We need a national overhaul in our condition to process right and wrong. And it's honestly for me, Tudor, I'm always going to say this. You know, it's a biblical thing. It's about a fear of God thing. It's about morality and humanity. But you bring up Tony Romo. You know, I give you an example. I do not like the fact that anybody who's going through a tough time in their life privately, whether it's a DUI or whatever, that it should be blasted in that moment to the world. Because what we're doing is we're desensitizing people to accepting, well, it's very wrong, but we're accepting it. And this is just a step. Yeah. What's next? What is next? Actual pornography? Actual orgy sex that AI can produce? And then what's Congress going to say? Well, it's not real. People couldn't find it, the real person. What about look-alike? What about name calling in school? Hey, you look like that girl. Was it you? Come on now. Where are we going? I don't even think that those who ruled on this are in the dark. They know. They know this is not right, Tudor.
5: Seeing that right now with the Lindsey Clancy trial. I mean, we're seeing that with parents who are saying, I am Lindsey Clancy.
0: Oh, my gosh. I mean, wait. This is a societal meltdown is what you're watching with Clancy, that people would send millions of dollars and not understand that life is at stake. Morality is at stake. And beyond that, you know, so many people fight for the nation. We're in a season in this country where I'll tell you, it is for me and my house, we serve the Lord. A reverence has to come over this nation to say, look, if we, the people, forget about we the lawmakers. We the people, fathers, mothers, grandparents, don't go on lockdown and say, what is the emotional, mental, moral state of our family? What do we agree with? What do we not agree with? What do we stand with? you will wake up one day and not recognize the culture that we live in under the guise that we're winning because we have the White House. This is so deeply personal. When I saw this tutor, I was so disturbed because of the work we do, because I know there's not a single trafficker, not a single pedophile that we've ever encountered that did not first start as a porn addict. Every single one of them. Bundy, Manson, mass shooters, Eric and Dylan, Columbine shooters, porn addicts. Pornography destroys a culture.
5: Yeah.
0: And we just had a federal ruling that you can trust Grok and AI to make child porn and give it to America.

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1: Volume delays, a little bit lighter than normal to the Wilson Bridge, slowing near 210. Heads up on the Baltimore-Washington Parkway, southbound bunched up to the crash before the Beltway. Potomac, no change. Eastbound River Road still closed at Falls Road for sinkhole repairs. Now from GarageDoorRepair.com, the WMAL Weather Channel forecast.
2: Thunderstorms coming back. May sneak something in here this morning or before mid-afternoon, but a better chance later. Mid-90s, heat index just over 100. A threat for showers and thunderstorms still about midnight tonight, 72. Maybe a shower tomorrow, partly sunny, otherwise 85. From the Weather Channel, I'm meteorologist Ray Stajic on WMAL.
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0: before the top of the hour.
1: Although Hollywood is apparently still suffering. Maggie Gyllenhaal says women continue to face systemic barriers behind the camera, pointing to the lack of female directors competing at the Venice Film Festival. Now, there are quite a few very successful female directors who might be a little surprised to hear that, but we want to hear what Maggie Gyllenhaal says. And I want to play this because there's a lot going on in this clip. She's like, she talks about it. She kind of apologizes. She pushes a little harder. And yet she never kind of identifies the fact that you got to just be scrappy, Maggie. Here she is.
2: Yes, I do think that there's a systemic complication, confusion about what is valued. I think it's been such a short time that women have had the opportunity to make films at all. And there will be, it will take some time to get used to the fact that I think many women make movies quite differently than men do. I will also say, you know, as I said, I really am walking in with a question as to why there's so few women in the main competition as filmmakers this year. I do think it's much harder for women to get their films financed. Also, could it be possible that the things that women, having had a different experience of being alive in the world, want to make movies about are not always deemed high art? Who decides what's good? Who decides what's valuable? I will also say, sitting next to one of the people who makes that decision, that I am on a panel here with many, many women and have also on my jury incredible female filmmakers. But I will also say that that's also a question I have, and it's a legitimate one.
1: You gotta love this. She's like, we make movies differently, and it's not always the same as the men, but who gets to judge that? And there is actually a true answer to that, and that is the people who are watching movies. And if you don't make a movie that people want to watch, then it's simply not good. But on the flip side of that, I want to just say, in a maybe momentary Gloria Steinem moment, I will say it is hard as a woman to be taken seriously. I get the fact that she says, you know, it's harder to get the funding for it. I ran for office, and I will tell you that I spent almost 10 years on the shop floor of my father's factory. I worked horrendous hours. I work from 6 a.m. until sometimes 10 p.m., sometimes midnight. I'd be out on the shop floor looking for castings. I did everything. I was a part of everything. I was a part of testing. I helped to grind. I was on the shop floor. I was traveling around the country talking to our customers, finding out what information we could bring back. And yet when I was talking about this on the campaign trail, even the mainstream media said, did she really work at her dad's company? I mean, it's shocking. They never would ask a man that. But I'll tell you one thing. I worked in an all-male industry. And these are like, you know, hardcore, crusty manufacturing guys that they didn't always want to see a woman in there. And I'm not complaining about that. I think the problem Maggie Gyllenhaal has here is that she thinks that people should just hand her something. Like, because she's a woman, she shouldn't have to prove herself. But it doesn't matter if you're a woman or a man, you always have to prove yourself. And I'll never forget this one time when I went to Massachusetts and I walked in. We had a problem with our castings that we had sent to this company, and it was a big problem. And I admit it was a big problem. And I walked in and I walked into the guy's office, the quality guy, and he took one look at me and he goes, nope, get out. And I said, excuse me? He said, get out. I'm not going to have a little girl in here trying to tell me what she's going to do about my castings. And there was not even a moment where I said to myself, this guy treated me wrong. I'm walking out of here. I knew this was my moment. And I think this is kind of like an innate thing for men. If something like this happens, it's like the battle is on. I'm going to prove to you that I do belong here. And women have this tendency to feel like I was insulted. I've got to walk away. And I said to him, you know what? I'm not going to tell you anything. You teach me today. I was in his shop for 5 hours and I walked out that day and he looked at me and goes, I might have learned something from you today. that was a huge win. It was a huge win. So when you hear people like Maggie Gyllenhaal, who actually has everything she ever has wanted. I mean, she's been incredibly successful. She's very wealthy. By the standards of success, she's got it all. She's on a panel at the Venice Film Festival. I mean, she's there. And she's one of the directors there, I assume. And she's saying it's not enough. Stop this idea that you don't have to be scrappy anymore, that you just have to have something handed to you. Whether you are a woman or a man in this world, part of the American dream is that you can go out there and get it, but you have to go out there and get it. So the Maggie Gyllenhaals of the world who are telling young women, you don't, it's not as easy for you. Guess what? There are times when it's not. That doesn't mean you can't go out and get it. You have to fight for it. And we've got women all over this country right now that are in positions of power that are fighting for it. I mean, I look at Tennessee and we're going to have a female governor there. That is incredible. So do not let people tell you you can't do something. You just have to be scrappy. Coming up in the 8 o'clock hour, we are going to talk to the State Department about being scrappy and the visa crackdown. We also get to talk to Mike Rogers, who's the candidate for Senate right here in Michigan. That's going to be critical for us to hear what he's saying about Abdul. I'm Tudor Dixon in for Larry O'Connor. More coming up.
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7: WMAL News at 8. Good morning, I'm John Matthews. A lot of you were in bed last night when intense storms blew through the area at around midnight, cutting off power, bringing down trees, and causing isolated flooding. You can expect a little chaos in neighborhoods and today and beyond.
8: But it's going to be a big issue today. DDOT crews, Pepco crews, Dominion crews, they are going to have their work cut out for them. I already saw a Verizon truck riding around here, MPD riding around. It's going to be a busy morning. Everyone just pack your patience, as we say, and just be safe out there. You got a lot of trees, a lot of branches, a lot of chaos on the roads across the area. This morning.
7: 7 News, Liana Golden. The damage could be vast. Right now, Dominion Power reporting 41,000 outages split between Fairfax, Arlington, and Alexandria. Pepco, about 42,000 as well, almost all of them in D.C. and in Prince George's County, where school has been canceled for all students today. Prince George's County Police are investigating a shooting in Landover last evening.
9: A child was found inside a home in this community suffering from a gunshot wound with critical injuries. We're in the Landover area. We're only about 5 minutes away from Northwest Stadium to give you an idea of what community we're in. It's a pretty quiet community, and it's now since been turned into a crime scene.
7: 7 News Christian Flores says police have not released any information about a motive or a suspect in that shooting. The Maryland Supreme Court says a question on congressional redistricting can remain on the November ballot with some changes.
10: The court issued its order, giving Maryland Democrats a huge legal win. But the decision only partially reversed rulings from state circuit court judges. The Supreme Court agreed with the plaintiff, saying that the language was in part misleading, violating due process. So the justices decided to rewrite the amendment language that will appear on the ballot. If this is approved by voters in November, it would clear the way for lawmakers to make an 8-0 map favoring Democrats.
7: 7 News' Jasmine Stiles. A hearing today will determine whether former Olympian Davy Hearn will face federal charges again for his alleged damage of the Lincoln Memorial reflecting pool.
11: I think the first word that comes to mind is being appalled.
12: Rockville City Council member Adam Van Grack has been connected to Hearn for more than 2 decades through the paddle sport community. Following the case's dismissal in July by the prosecution, Hearn's attorneys now want the case dismissed with prejudice, meaning it cannot be brought back. Van Grack says his friend's resume is without peer.
11: The idea that this is a malicious destroyer of national park property truly shocks my conscience.
12: Aside from representing the U.S. in Olympics and World Championships and mentoring athletes, Hearn has always volunteered his time protecting and caretaking national park property. Scotland on WMAL and WMAL.com.
7: One Fairfax supervisor wants to increase the number of permanent ballot boxes in the county.
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14: Supervisor Dan Stork says that's the only 24-hour ballot box in Fairfax County. That's the minimum required under state election law in Virginia.
13: I've been talking to the Board of Elections.
14: Stork wants $45,000 to add 2 more permanent ballot drop boxes at the Mount Vernon and North County government centers. It's unclear if the 2 added ballot boxes would be in place in time for early voting. 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
7: By comparison, much smaller, Arlington has 9 24/7 ballot boxes available. Checking your money. The Dow futures down 42 points. NASDAQ futures up 153. Sports. The Orioles fall to the Red Sox 6-5. The Nats were off there in L.A. to face the Dodgers tonight. Traffic and weather next.
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19: Beltway in Annandale. Several vehicles involved in this crash. I'm watching the activity in the traffic cameras. Left lane gets by. Inner loop of 4, Braddock Road, and we are just crawling coming off of northbound 95. Additional response has just arrived to the scene of the crash. A lot going on here. Again, inner loop of 4, Braddock Road. Outer Loop into Silver Spring, normal stop and go. Southbound Baltimore Washington Parkway crashes just before the Beltway. Watch for those delays backing up near Powder Mill Road. Now from GarageDoorRepair.com, the WMAL Weather Channel forecast.
18: Thunderstorms back today, probably going to be later rather than sooner. Still hot, up into the mid-90s, heat index just over 100. A threat for showers and thunderstorms early tonight, overnight 72. Maybe a shower tomorrow, 85. From the Weather Channel, Ray Stajic, WMAL.
20: Right now, it is 74 degrees at Reagan National Airport. 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
1: I'm Tudor Dixon, sitting in for Larry O'Connor. The Trump administration is ramping up its crackdown on people who abuse America's visa system. More than 175,000 visas have already been revoked over issues involving crime, violence, and fraud. And now 200,000 visas could be facing revocation. The State Department is also targeting birth tourism, tightening immigrant visa enforcement, and taking action against foreign groups the administration says are connected with political violence and terrorism. All sounds like things we need to get rid of. So how extensive is this crackdown, and who exactly is being targeted? Joining us now is Paloma Chacon. She is the principal deputy spokeswoman for the U.S. Department of State. Paloma, good morning. And let's start with the scope of this. We're talking about hundreds of thousands of visas. What is the State Department finding, and why is the administration taking such aggressive action now?
22: Absolutely. Well, good morning to you. And as you mentioned, under Secretary Rubio at the State Department, we have already revoked the visas of more than 175,000 foreign nationals who have come to our country on a visa, either for tourism or for business. And when they've come to the United States, they've committed a crime. Some of these individuals have received convictions for DUIs, they've committed assault, they've committed thefts, so on and so forth. So the Trump administration's message is clear. If you come to the United States on a visa, you are not allowed to break our laws and remain in our country. What we're doing now is we're looking at individuals who have come to the country on a business or tourism visa, and they've also applied for asylum to remain indefinitely in the United States. So this is just another form of fraud that we're seeing within our visa program, and we're working with the Department of Homeland Security to identify these foreign nationals who have come to the country, told the government that they're here for one reason, to visit an amusement park, to go shopping, or, you know, some other form of tourism. But then when they get here, they're actually trying to abuse the system and remain in the country indefinitely.
1: So I guess that was kind of one of my confusions over this. When I think of a tourism visa, I mean, how long could your stay actually be? But what they're doing is they say they're coming here to go to like Disney World. And then once they get here, they try to claim asylum?
22: That's exactly right. So what we're seeing is individuals who, when they go and they apply for a visa, they're telling the State Department that they're coming for one reason. And that reason also includes that they will eventually leave the country. They will eventually depart the country. But instead, what they're doing is they're getting that visa and they're using it as a way to come to the U.S. to claim that asylum and to remain in the country indefinitely. And so we're working with DHS to look into the cases of these individuals who are already in the U.S. on a visa or who have a visa abroad and are attempting to get into the U.S. and claim asylum to ensure that our country is safeguarded from people who want to take advantage of our visa program and protect the national security of the United States.
1: So let me ask you this. What about student visas? I am here in the state of Michigan. We've had a couple of these students coming over from China who have brought some nefarious chemicals with them. They've done things that we think is very dangerous. We've even caught some of them spying on our military bases. In that case, I mean, we are seeing crime happening. Are those visas revoked, and are those people sent home?
22: Any individual who comes to the United States on a visa, regardless of whether it's a visa for studying at a university or for business, for tourism, whatever the case may be, if you commit a crime, you will have your visa revoked and you will be removed from the country by the Department of Homeland Security. So, yes, absolutely. We are looking at all individuals on any kind of visa who have committed a crime or who have committed fraud and lied about the reason that they're coming to the United States. And we are sending a clear message that you cannot abuse our laws. You cannot overstay that visa and you cannot break the law while you're here.
1: Is this a new concept? Because you would think that this is something the U.S. government is constantly working on. But we're talking about 375,000 visas that you guys are looking at right now. That's a significant amount of people. Has this just not been taken care of in the past?
22: Well, you raise a great point. There are hundreds of thousands of individuals, and we're looking back years and years of fraud and abuse within our system. So individuals who have either overstayed, individuals who have broke the law, and then those individuals who have committed fraud. And you would think that this would have been a priority under past administrations, but it just shows how the Trump administration and the State Department under Secretary Rubio are really taking action to correct this national security threat that is now being posed by the fraud and the abuse within the program.
1: Give us just an example of some of these crimes, because I think people have, we live in a society where there's just so much sympathy for folks that are getting deported, but I think they're not understanding that these are significant crimes that hurt the American people. So can you give us some examples of some of the people that you've, some of the crimes people have committed that you've gotten out of the country?
22: Absolutely. Well, we're looking at hundreds of thousands of individuals who have come to the country and committed fraud by claiming asylum, but we're also looking, as you mentioned, at those individuals who've come to the country and they've committed a crime. Some of those crimes could be DUIs, assaults, theft. We had one case of an individual who was convicted of kidnapping a United States citizen while on a visa. So it's examples like that where if you commit those types of crimes, you are no longer going to be able to have that privilege of a visa to be in the United States.
1: So I want to get into birthright citizenship for a little bit, just for a few minutes here, because we've heard the administration talking about this. I think it's something that actually most Americans had never heard of before the Trump administration started talking about this. But we've got these people that are like, yeah, I think there's an organization called Have Your Baby in Miami. You've got these Chinese citizens that are going to American islands and they are having babies there, and it's a 14-day stay and they go home, and there's actually hospitals set up just so that you can have your baby in the United States. I would even argue that right now we've talked about this on a macro level of we have all of these people that are essentially Chinese nationals. They were raised in China or they're raised in another country, and then they have U.S. citizenship so they can eventually vote here. They can eventually come back here. Hassan Piker is essentially one of these people. He was born here, taken immediately to Turkey, raised in Turkey, came back to go to college here, and now he is significantly influencing our politics. It's really the complaint that we've all had is there's a concern that you get a foreign influence in your politics, in the American government, but you have no control over it because these are technically American citizens, right?
22: Absolutely, and you raise an excellent point. The Trump administration's view on this issue is every single visa decision is a national security decision. And what we're seeing is these foreign nationals from all over the world apply for a visa, tell the government they're coming here for business, for tourism, and then with these birth tourism networks, what they're actually doing is coming to the United States for the purpose of having a child and that child obtaining U.S. citizenship. So this is just another form of that fraud and abuse we're seeing within our system. It's a national security threat, and I can tell you that under the Trump administration, the State Department has already revoked the visas of more than 1,000 individuals that we've identified with our birth tourism task force, which we have with the Department of Homeland Security, of individuals who have come to the country. They've been a part of these birth tourism networks, and they were here on a visa. So we've revoked that visa to ensure that these individuals cannot come back to the United States.
1: So are you talking about these are people who were running operations and pregnant people, or what are we talking about here?
22: We're talking about individuals who have said that they're going to come here for one reason, and then we've gone and we've looked at their activity, the Department of Homeland Security, and they've been a part of these really criminal, these are criminal networks. They incentivize people how to lie on their visa applications. They train foreigners how to commit fraud within our system. So those are the people that we're looking at, is these people that are a part of these criminal networks and really teaching people how to break the system, break the laws in order to come here for the purpose of giving birth.
1: It seems so obvious. It seems so obvious that this should have always been done. We're shocked to hear it, but I'm shocked. And at the same time, I'm not shocked that it's the Trump administration that's coming out and doing this, because it seems like this is just expose it all, which we love. We love. That's why we love the Trump administration. Paloma Chacon, thank you so much for being here. She is the principal deputy spokeswoman for the State Department. Thank you for joining us this morning.
22: Thanks so much.
1: Absolutely. It's interesting, guys. Come on. I mean, look at what's happening with Hassan Piker right now. Raised in another country, coming back here, having a massive influence in U.S. politics. Listen, coming up, it's the growing threat from China. It isn't just a problem for the United States. German companies are now feeling the pressure as China increasingly beats them at their own game. This is what we're trying to prevent. And we've got a remarkable clip from Canadian Prime Minister Mark Carney talking about China and changing the new world order. Then we've got Mike Rogers, Republican Senate candidate. I'm Tudor Dixon, in for Larry O'Connor. We've got more coming up.
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19: WMAL traffic from the Hadid Carpet Cleaning Traffic Center. Good news first, and that's Potomac. Eastbound lanes of River Road opened at Falls Road. Eastbound side, they've completed the sinkhole repairs, no longer detoured. Now the Virginia Beltway, that's where we're struggling with a multi-car crash. Interloop in Annandale before Braddock Road. It's now two left lanes that get by, but a lot still going on along the right side. A lot of response still there as well. In delays now leaving northbound 95 back near the Franconia Springfield Parkway. Southbound Baltimore Washington Parkway at the Beltway for the incident. Now from GarageDoorRepair.com, the WMAL Weather Channel forecast.
18: Thunderstorms back today. Probably going to be later rather than sooner. Still hot. Up into the mid-90s. Heat index just over 100. A threat for showers and thunderstorms early tonight. Overnight, 72. Maybe a shower tomorrow, 85. For the Weather Channel, Ray Stajic, WMAL.
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2: Good afternoon, but a better chance later. Mid-90s, heat index just over 100. A threat for showers and thunderstorms till about midnight tonight, 72. Maybe a shower tomorrow, partly sunny, otherwise 85. From the Weather Channel, I'm meteorologist Ray Stajic on WMAL.
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12: I'm Tudor Dixon, sitting in for Larry O'Connor. Well, guys, this is like, I feel like we've been ripping a lot on Canadians today, and Ryan Reynolds just happens to be a Canadian, and while he was promoting his new movie, he decided to take a shot at something millions of Americans remember fondly, the 1980s, like an entire decade.

0: Reynolds says that all of our nostalgia for the decade has caused us to really forget what the 80s were really like. According to him, it was a brutal time, a mess filled with trauma and political tension. And apparently, while the rest of us remember Top Gun, MTV, Pac-Man, malls were so nice. I miss malls. Mixtapes were fun, too. And riding our bikes around until streetlights came on, Ryan Reynolds remembers the Cuban Missile Crisis, which is weird because that ended in 1962. So here's what Ryan Reynolds had to say.
1: What's interesting about when you get far enough away from a time period that's quite distinct, I think there's always a lovely feeling associated with it. It's almost like you pave over all the trauma with like puppy dogs and ice cream. And the 80s was a brutal, brutal time for people. It was a mess. And like, you know, people forget that it was like, that was a tremendous strife, sociopolitical tensions everywhere. Mm. You know, we're still like pretty fresh off like a Cuban Missile Crisis, which is only like, what, 15, 20 years before. So, you know, it's a tumultuous period. But you look back at it now and you're like, oh yeah, Top Gun, cocaine. Like, no, it was like really scary.
0: Why is it that the hot ones always have to go crazy? I mean, Ryan, come on. And what is he wearing around his neck? If you can't see this, there is like some weird, I don't know, it looks like a diamond-covered snake around his neck. What is happening? Blake ruined you, okay? We've heard the rumors that she is really hard to deal with. And I think that you are forgetting how great the 80s actually were. And I have to remind myself, I'm like, you know what? Maybe the 80s were just great in America. When the World Cup came here and you guys saw those videos, it was kind of funny because there's one guy that went out and he was European and he went out and he was in a neighborhood and he was like, oh my gosh, everything is real. The yellow school buses are real. The mailboxes are real. The front yards with the picket fences are real. And I thought it's very interesting because we just take this all for granted. And maybe Ryan lived up in the cold north where everybody is crabby. And as you've seen today, they want a new world order and they want to align with communists. But Ryan, the 80s is what brought you your career. Let's be honest. Any kid of my generation, and Ryan, you and I are the same age. Any kid of our generation watched great movies. It was the greatest time for movies. It was the Indiana Jones. It was the Goonies. It was E.T. It was Out of Africa. It was Crocodile Dundee. I mean, how could you not admit that the 80s created you? We all lived through it. Despite the fact that we got to see our parents fighting over Cabbage Patch Kids and we got to see kids out playing at night, actually catching the lightning bugs, all of these things, we didn't have moms arrested for letting their kids go out and play outside. I know you guys had that story yesterday where the mom actually got arrested because the kids went out and played. When we grew up in the 80s, they actually put PSAs on the TV for parents and asked them, it's 10 o'clock. Do you know where your kids are? Because we were free. The 80s were great. And like I said, I don't want to pick on Canada. Canada got so mad at me. I said this earlier. Canada got so mad at me one time when I had, I think it was Lee Zeldin I had on, and we were talking about Canada and I referred to them as the 51st state, and people were just like, I got DM'd like crazy. I don't even know the size of Canada. How could you consider us a 51st state? And I'm like, you know, when I was a kid, we used to call Canada America's hat. Like that was just, we just thought of you as like, our friends up north. It's just so funny to me that we have these celebrities who have made it. We talked about Maggie Gyllenhaal earlier, and she's saying that, you know, they aren't getting a fair shake in Hollywood because they're women. And yet she's on a panel of some of the elites from Hollywood, the elite directors, and she's saying she's not getting a fair shake. I mean, you've got Ryan Reynolds saying he had a terrible childhood. I'm just going to say, maybe he did. Maybe that's why he escaped Canadian rule. And now he lives in the United States where he can be free. Maybe what he saw was not the Ronald Reagan era where we were fighting commies and we're like, that's right. This is our president fighting commies. We're right back at it, folks. We are fighting the commies again. We just had Mike Rogers on He's running for Michigan U.S. Senate against Akami, against Abdul Al-Sayed, who has said he wants the government to take over private businesses. And he calls that democracy. It's so funny how they use words. He's like, this is a different form of democracy. We're going to have the government taking over businesses. What happened in the 80s, folks, that nostalgia that we look back on, we're right there again. We're right there with a president who's going to say, I'm going to hold the line. I'm not letting these people in. We're not going to let the fox in the hen house into the Republican Party, and we're not going to let the Democrats turn into socialists and take us down. But we are certainly not going to let hot Ryan Reynolds change. Stop. Ryan, The Proposal was a great movie. We loved it. Stick with acting. We want to like you. And that's going to do it for us this morning. A huge thank you to everyone who joined us and to all of you listening and watching. Larry O'Connor will be back soon. But in the meantime, if you want more from me, make sure to check out the Tudor Dixon podcast wherever you get your podcasts. And thank you for spending your Friday morning with me. I'm Tudor Dixon in for Larry O'Connor. Have a great weekend, everyone, and we'll see you next time.
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6: WMAL News at 9. Good morning. I'm John Matthews. Intense storms blowing up through the area at around midnight, cutting off power, bringing down trees, and causing isolated flooding. In Kettering, a tree split a house in two and ended up hovering over a bed where a boy was sleeping.
7: Crews were able to get that boy out of the home. He was taken to the hospital for evaluation. We are told this morning, no major injuries. That's the good news. And as daylight breaks, we will be getting a better look at just how much damage these storms left behind, with down trees and other damage reported across the region. And of course, power outage is one of the big reasons why Prince George's County schools canceled all classes today.
6: 7 News, John Gonzalez. Pepco reporting some 38,000 outages split between D.C. and Prince George's. Dominion Power down to about 36,000 split between Fairfax, Arlington, and Alexandria. A child was shot last evening at a home in Landover near Northwest Stadium.
8: Officers rushed over to Tayside Way at about 7:45 last night. Now, we don't know many details at this time. All we're told was the child was shot and rushed to a hospital in critical condition. Detectives have been working throughout the night to determine the circumstances here. So we are waiting for more details, like what happened, how's the child doing, whether criminal charges will be filed. We're hoping to learn more about that.
6: 7 News, John Rogers. The Justice Department is asking a federal judge to order D.C. Councilmember Trayon White to immediately stop posting videos on Instagram about his upcoming federal bribery trial, and specifically encourage African Americans to respond for jury duty.
9: In America, we have to ensure, even based on my Sixth Amendment right to a jury of my peers, that I have a fair trial and a fair shake and fighting for my freedom. That's all I ask for.
6: The DOJ accuses White of trying to taint a potential jury pool. White's attorneys claim he's doing nothing wrong. His trial starts September 14th. Will former Olympian Davy Hearn face federal charges again for allegedly damaging the reflecting pool? A hearing today will lead to an answer.
10: To see him in this posture as being deemed an enemy of the United States that's worthy of prison time, it affects me greatly.
11: Rockville City Council member Adam Van Grack has known Hearn for 20 years through the paddle sport community, and his opinion is pretty clear. Following the dismissal of the initial case against Hearn in July by federal prosecutors, Hearn's attorneys will now argue the case should be dismissed with prejudice, meaning the charges cannot be brought back. The council member adds,
10: I have no doubt that anybody who looks at this will say this case needs to end.
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6: Early voting for the November midterm starts soon, and a Fairfax supervisor says the county needs more than just one 24/7 ballot box.
12: We have nothing anywhere else in the county.
13: Supervisor Dan Stork wants another 24-hour ballot box in his own Mount Vernon district and at the North County Governmental Center in Reston. After watching would-be voters at the Fairfax County Government Center,
12: people come in constantly at 9 o'clock in the morning or 10 o'clock in the morning to vote, and of course we're not open.
13: By comparison, neighboring Arlington operates 9 24-hour ballot boxes. 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
6: After a favorable court ruling on the ballroom, work to build President Trump's arch is now on the fast track, with groundbreaking in the next 2 weeks.
14: Interior Secretary Doug Burgum posted to social media saying that excavation will start soon, even though there's lawsuits currently challenging the plans. And the National Park Service has said its location between the Lincoln Memorial and Arlington National Cemetery would cause adverse effects like obscuring views and change that skyline.
6: 7 News, Scott Thuman, checking your money. The Dow futures are down 145 points. NASDAQ futures are up 17. Up next, traffic and weather on WMAL.
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18: 5 cars involved in the crash, Beltway Inner Loop before Braddock Road. They're in the process of picking up the last of the cones from the right lane. Watch for those delays if you're coming north on 95 out of Newington. Still with the crash on the Baltimore-Washington Parkway, southbound before the Beltway, left lane is blocked. 95 south still slows before 212, and that's to get onto the Inner Loop into Greenbelt. Into Ellicott City, westbound I-70 is jammed to the crash before 29. Westbound 100 slows to the crash at the BW Parkway. Now from GarageDoorRepair.com, the WMAL Weather Channel forecast.
19: Thunderstorms coming back. May sneak something in here this morning or before mid-afternoon, but a better chance later. Mid-90s. Heat index just over 100. A threat for showers and thunderstorms till about midnight tonight, 72. Maybe a shower tomorrow, partly sunny, otherwise 85. From the Weather Channel, I'm meteorologist Ray Stajikon, WMAL.
6: Right now it is 77 degrees at Reagan National Airport. 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

0: crash southbound of the Beltway cleared. Those delays were finally gone. Off the Beltway and into Old Town, northbound Route 1 is slow off and on to the light at Duke Street. Now from GarageDoorRepair.com, the WMAL Weather Channel forecast.
1: Partly sunny and humid, a shower or thunderstorm possible today and a high 92. Clouds tonight, a shower possible, low 73.
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6: So apparently, Maria Bartiromo, she spilled a secret. It was an internal secret that the company... They didn't want people talking about the 2020 election and how Trump won, and so Maria Bartiromo apparently took a picture of the company's guidance off of the computer screen and sent the picture to Trump White House officials, saying, look, the company won't let me talk about this. And when the company found out about it, they said, we don't appreciate you doing that, and you're fired. You're so fired. It's not even funny. So it's Yes, sir. Now, the latest news comes on the heels of a blockbuster report from Status, reported Maria Bartiromo's sudden departure from the network on Thursday can be traced to an incident in July. The Fox Business management privately instructed senior employees, including her, not to lend credibility to claims that Trump had made during a primetime address about the 2020 election and China. Right, then the company put out guidance on that and said don't give it credibility. And Maria Bartiromo photographed that off of a computer screen and sent it to White House officials. They fired her for that.
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5: WMAL News at 10. Good morning, everyone. I'm John Matthews. The slow recovery from the midnight storms that swept through the area is underway, with power slowly coming back. Dominion reporting 30,000 still out in Northern Virginia. Pepco currently has 40,000 in the dark in D.C. and Prince George's County. The storms took out a lot of trees and caused some localized flooding.
14: But it's going to be a big issue today. DDOT crews, Pepco crews, Dominion crews, they are going to have their work cut out for them. I already saw a Verizon truck riding around here, MPD riding around. It's going to be a busy morning. Everyone just pack your patience, as we say, and just be safe out there. You got a lot of trees, a lot of branches, a lot of chaos on the roads across the area this morning.
5: 7 News' Liana Golden. Prince George's County closed all schools this morning because of the outages. Anne Arundel closed 4 more. Job creation rebounded last month.
15: Employers were back to hiring in August. There were 162,000 new jobs created last month, more than triple expectations. The unemployment rate held at 4.1%. New jobs were created in manufacturing, construction, education, and government. July employment was initially reported as a decline. It's been revised to creation of 21,000 jobs. Revisions to both July and June reveal 55,000 more jobs created than previously reported. Ginny Koselda, Fox News.
5: The jury in the Lindsay Clancy murder trial heads into day 7 of deliberations, deciding whether she is criminally responsible for killing her kids.
16: We're now getting some insight as to why from a jury note not read in court. Lindsay Clancy's attorney, Kevin Reddington, says the note revealed an 11-1 split. He claims the lone holdout refuses to apply reasonable doubt. It's unclear which way the split leans, but Reddington is acting as if this jury is one vote away from acquitting Clancy. He unsuccessfully argued to replace the holdout with an alternate.
5: Fox News' Brian Yenis. Maryland's highest court says the state's voters will get to decide on redistricting in November.
17: The Maryland Supreme Court says the proposed constitutional amendment regarding congressional redistricting must be put before the voters on the November ballot. The decision reverses 2 lower court rulings that had blocked it. Redistricting is being pushed by Democrats as part of a nationwide battle for control of the U.S. House. Democrats already hold 7 of the state's U.S. House seats, and if approved by voters, the proposed amendment could free Democratic lawmakers in the state to draw new congressional maps that give the party a shot for a clean sweep in the 2028 elections. Tanya J. Powers, Fox News.
1: A hearing today will determine whether former Olympian Davy Hearn will face federal charges again for his alleged damage of the Lincoln Memorial Reflecting Pool.
18: I think the first word that comes to mind is being appalled.
19: Rockville City Councilmember Adam Van Grack has been connected to Hearn for more than two decades through the paddle sport community. Following the case's dismissal in July by the prosecution, Hearn's attorneys now want the case dismissed with prejudice, meaning it cannot be brought back. Van Grack says his friend's resume is without peer.
18: The idea that this is a malicious destroyer of national park property truly shocks my conscience.
19: Aside from representing the U.S. in Olympics and World Championships and mentoring athletes, Hearn has always volunteered his time protecting and caretaking national park property. Scotland on WMAL and WMAL.com.
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22: Around the Beltway, now the inner loop is still pretty slow northbound from Brannock Road up to Gallows Road. Just some volume there. Montgomery County inner loop, the delay begins before Old Georgetown Road now to the accident after Connecticut Avenue, blocking up to two left lanes. Then the inner loop after that's pretty heavy from Route 1 in College Park down to the BW Parkway. Outer loop under speed still, University Boulevard around to Connecticut Avenue. 95 southbound of Virginia is pretty slow still. Lorton down to 123 and after Dale Boulevard to Triangle. Now from GarageDoorRepair.com, the WMAL Weather Channel forecast.
23: Hot humid this afternoon through this evening especially. Still could be some strong or severe storms. 95 will feel close to or over 100. Thunderstorms early tonight, 72. Saturday, partly sunny, chance of a shower, 85. From the Weather Channel, I'm meteorologist Ray Stidjik on WMAL.
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2: Sounds to me like they're trying to cover up their past. They don't want to back up President Trump and this administration, and they're controlled by, wonder which banking system. So I think what Mike said about the NGOs and stuff, that's relevant. All of it ties in. And maybe, just maybe, she'll be our next press secretary. I personally think she'd do great, and I like Alina Haba. Maybe she'd be the next, but either one's great with me.
3: I saw it on the big board, Donna, saying, well, maybe Maria Bartiromo should become the White House press secretary. You know, our wonderful White House press secretary has now moved on, gave birth, has a little baby child, and she decided to move on and go to real life, to choose life instead of work. And so the position is open. The Vice President of the United States briefed yesterday. I don't know if you saw any of that, but he was great.
2: Yes, and, I did.
3: Yeah, he was fun. He was great. And, in fact, I think we got a thing or two there that we want to get to of the vice president at the podium in the White House briefing room yesterday. But Maria Bartiromo I got to tell you, she's making a lot of money at Fox News. It would be an enormous pay cut slash to go become the White House press secretary. But then, in theory, after being White House press secretary for a period of time, then she could move on to another well-paying job. But it's an interesting one. And I got to tell you, I mean, I worked at CNN for a long, long time. It would be considered a very poor form, extremely poor form. You know, the government is not supposed to be, whatever the administration and all that, not supposed to be your buddies. You're supposed to cover them. And as a news organization, you can't allow the perception to go out there that you're friendly with and cozy with Republican presidents because you're Fox News. Just because ABC, CBS, NBC, CNN, MSNBC are all in bed with every Democrat that comes along. That doesn't mean that you can behave the same way, I think, is the thing. But fun thought, Donna. Maria Bartiromo for White House press secretary. She would be great at it. She's great on her feet.
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5: Oh, yeah, sure, sure.
6: Oh, hey.
5: Ah, yes. Yeah, I just saw Fox News reporting that, you know, Mom Donnie, there's a 9/11 families have put together a petition calling on Mom Donnie, Zohran Kwame Mamdani, born in Uganda, hates the Jews, he's kind of a fascist, and he's a Nazi, and Mom Donnie calls for Mom Donnie to not attend the September 11th, 25th anniversary events in New York City. And now there are calls for Democrat Governor Kathy Hochul also to not attend the 9/11 ceremony on the 25th anniversary. And Michael Piercy just said, let's throw in AOC, too. AOC was out there all dressed up in her burqa the other day. It was actually a hijab, but she's at the, you know, Muslim. They'd love to bow to Islam. The left does. They figure when they get down to killing people again in the 21st century, that they could probably use the help of the Islamists, because there's a lot of murder going on there. Not as much as the left, of course. The left really they show the way. Isn't that amazing? And remarkable stuff. But it's I think it's fun. Yeah, throw in AOC. Don't invite her either. She could wear her chador when she goes to the when she goes to the 9/11 ceremony to show that she's in touch with her feelings or something. Pretty amazing stuff. You guys, I'm telling you. All right, I've got this Hollywood movie star Ryan Reynolds. He's got a movie coming out. And he's always seemed to be a pretty normal person, but somebody should have spoken to him before he went and did this interview, because he said some really dumb things about the 1980s, about the 1980s. Now, he's a Canadian person, which is not the same as being an American. It's Canada is like if America had a dad that went around and cheated and, you know, out of wedlock, that Canada would be like our bastard child. Canada's kind of like, it's like a junior state. It's not really like a state. But he's a Canadian, Ryan Reynolds, and he's doing a movie about the 1980s. Well, you hear what he has to say about the 1980s. I get the impression he wasn't there. He doesn't know anything about the 1980s, whether he's in a movie about the 1980s or not. But you got to hear this guy coming up, because he's maybe...
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2: WMAL News at 11. Good morning, everyone. I'm John Matthews. Road crews and utility crews taking advantage of the sunshine now to get downed trees removed and electric lines restored ahead of more storms this afternoon. In Prince George's County, a tree split a house in two and ended up hovering over a bed where a boy was sleeping.
7: Crews were able to get that boy out of the home. He was taken to the hospital for evaluation. We are told this morning, no major injuries. That's the good news. And as daylight breaks, we will be getting a better look at just how much damage these storms left behind, with downed trees and other damage reported across the region. And of course, power outages.
2: 7 News' John Gonzalez. Pepco reporting some 38,000 outages right now, split between D.C. and Prince George's. Dominion Power down to 28,000, split between Fairfax, Arlington, and Alexandria. Deliberations are resuming in the trial of Lindsey Clancy.
8: Over 37 hours of deliberations over 7 days. 11 jurors against the one holdout juror. Just an incredible situation to think about. And there was a fiery exchange this morning about what to do about this one holdout juror. Lindsey Clancy's attorney, Kevin Reddington, well, he says that the last note from the jury yesterday, quote, clearly and unequivocally indicates that they are split 11-1 in favor of finding Lindsey Clancy not guilty, and that the one holdout juror has doubt but refuses to follow the legal standard of reasonable doubt. He argues the juror should be replaced or questioned further. The prosecution and judge disagreed.
2: Fox News' Brian Yenis. The Maryland Supreme Court has ruled the congressional redistricting question will stay on the November ballot.
9: Question 3 aims to clear the way for the state's Democrats to redraw the congressional map. The state's high court partially reverses a lower court ruling that would have removed the question from the ballot. House Democratic delegate Chris Fair told Fox 45 he's pleased with the ruling.
10: The court seemed very interested in the idea that the citizens of Maryland get the right to make this decision at the end of the day.
9: Because the high court has ruled the language of question 3 must be changed, Maryland Senate Republican leader Steve Hershey says the ruling leaves the fundamental legal issue unresolved. Dick Uliano, WMAL and WMAL.com.
2: More than 100 people have been deported to Haiti by the U.S. government this week.
11: The flight took the plane load of deportees from Louisiana to the northern Haitian city of Cap Haitien. That's according to Human Rights First's ICE Flight Monitor, which notes that it's a shift from monthly to weekly flights. They had to land in Cap Haitien because the main international airport in Port-au-Prince is considered too dangerous. Gangs control about 70% of Haiti's capital and parts of the country's central region. Activists have protested the deportation of those, including Haitians who had temporary protected status and were living and working legally in the U.S. Tanya J. Powers, Fox News.
2: Heads up for people who commute in along Wisconsin Avenue in Bethesda.
12: We have just confirmed that Route 355 will reopen to all traffic next week in Montgomery County, and that means more than 7 miles of bus-only lanes put in place during Metro's summer shutdown will go away starting Monday. They were installed while 3 Bethesda area Metro stations were closed, and Metro confirmed today that the Bethesda Medical Center and Grosvenor stations will reopen Monday as scheduled.
2: 7 News' Scott Thuman. The Dow is down 382 points. NASDAQ's down 126. Traffic and weather next.
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17: On the outer loop of the Beltway, after I-95 in College Park, before New Hampshire Avenue, the vehicle fire there blocking the right lane and also causing a delay on 95 southbound to exit onto westbound 495, the outer loop of the Beltway. Inner loop eastbound after Connecticut Avenue, the accident there cleared from the roadway, some lingering delay from 355. I-95 in Virginia southbound is slow from Lorton to 123, Dale Boulevard down to Triangle, and then after that from Quantico off and on down to Route 17 in Stafford County. Now from GarageDoorRepair.com, the WMAL Weather Channel forecast.
18: Hot and humid this afternoon through this evening especially. Still could be some strong or severe storms. 95 will feel close to or over 100. Thunderstorms early tonight, 72. Saturday, partly sunny. Chance of a shower, 85. From the Weather Channel, I'm meteorologist Ray Stidjik on WMAL.
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1: Because the Democrats, so they've decided to stop that. Now, that's not the only I love Hitler thing, because the Democrats all over the place are engaging in all kinds of wild and radical anti-Semitism, aren't they? All over the place. They've made it very trendy on college campuses and beyond. Just nuts. And I love Hitler is pretty good. That's direct, at least. Nothing ambiguous about that. But they've got Columbia University doing a 9/11 event, a September 11th event, and they've got this this Moshe Madawi guy is invited to the 9/11 event, who also was screaming not too long ago about how all the Jews, he wants all the Jews to be annihilated. This is very trendy, and they go around calling everybody else Nazis. Isn't that ironic? They don't understand irony, do they? These people. Yeah, they're having their 9/11 at Columbia University in New York, you know, where they terrorize the Jewish students with yarmulkes and Jewish stars around their necks and things like that. And now they're inviting Moshe Madawi, who looks forward to the Jews being annihilated. And let's invite him. Maybe it'll get some attention. Maybe it'll be controversial. And that's the mainstream of the Democrat Party. And they're honoring, they got, you know, everybody honoring this guy who's, I love Hitler, your whole family ought to be gassed. You know, all that good stuff. So we got that going for us. Sure.
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6: All right, I'm going to say it just one more time. I was very disorganized today, and I apologize for that. It's not normally the case. I blame my brother. He's like a Supreme Court justice. He likes beer, you know. He likes beer. All right. In the meantime, let's go to the telephones. Is that our friend Danielle? Let's go to Danielle, calling in from Oklahoma. Danielle's calling in from Oklahoma. How great is this? And it's the real Danielle, is that correct, from Yukon, Oklahoma?
7: Me, hi.
6: Hi.
7: Yes, it is.
6: What do you know? What do you say?
7: Oh, gosh, this case drives me insane.
6: The baby killer?
7: I have three times the amount of children she did. I cannot imagine grabbing my children one by one, putting my hands or the device around their neck and strangling them to death. There's no voice, real or imagined, that can convince me that doing that is the right thing to do. And I cannot, for the women, I say that term loosely. No, I'm saying for the females that are supporting her, because a woman protects her young. Miss me with that, okay? These are the same women who were applauding when their governor signed the bill recently, saying, oh, yeah, up till 9 months, no problem. Go ahead and snuff them out. Oh, yeah, they're three or four? Right. Yeah. Your life's hard? Okay, it's fine.
6: Right.
7: This whole thing just makes me mad, and I'm going to wait for my younger ones to get home from school today so I can squeeze them, because I can't. It hurts my heart. Those babies deserve justice, and this is not justice.
6: Yeah. Yeah.
7: You have a great weekend, Chris. I got to go do mom stuff with my other crew.
6: Yeah. Well, nine kids, that's a full-time job, I think, isn't it?
7: Yes, it is.
6: Yeah, it is. Definitely is. Yeah, my mother was mother of six boys, and none of us was the good boy. Which one was the good boy? Well, none of them. She didn't actually talk about killing us seriously most of the time, but every now and then she'd throw a little something out, you know, just because.
8: We are one nation, under God, indivisible, together.

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2: WMAL News at Noon. I'm Scott Lynn. The judge in the murder trial for Lindsay Clancy is now on the verge of declaring a mistrial. This after the jury was unable to reach a unanimous decision as to Clancy's criminal responsibility for the killing of her three young children in 2023. Judge William Sullivan saying this in court in Plymouth, Massachusetts.
3: Over the defendant's objection, I'm going to declare a mistrial at this point.
2: However, he then agreed to hold off on the formal declaration for about an hour so that the defense could file an emergency appeal. In the event of a mistrial, prosecutors would have the opportunity to refile murder charges against Clancy ahead of a second trial. Clancy's defense argues she was experiencing postpartum psychosis at the time of the killings and wasn't aware that what she was doing was wrong, which the prosecution denies. As the area preps for what could be a bumpy ride this afternoon and evening, dangerous scenes thanks to last night's overnight storms. Young boy was trapped in his Kettering, Maryland home after a large tree fell into that house and landed on the roof across a bedroom. The boy was rescued by Prince George's County Fire EMS and taken to a hospital for evaluation. Numbers for power restoration are coming down. Pepco still says about 37,000 customers are impacted in D.C. and the Maryland burbs. Dominion Power says less than 15,000 customers impacted as of this noon hour. Expect to see a lot of Virginia State Police as you travel around this holiday weekend.
4: If you don't want to see a trooper in your rearview mirror with lights flashing, you already know what to do.
5: Slow down, buckle up, avoid distractions, and drive sober.
4: Spokesman Matt Demline says troopers will be intentionally visible all weekend.
5: Well, over the 4th of July holiday, we did see a large number of fatalities in Virginia, and we're trying to avoid that with the Labor Day holidays.
4: He says they would love to not write any tickets, but really, that's up to you. 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
9: The outer loop at Beltway, Montgomery County, you'll be in a delay from after Georgia Avenue now to an accident after Connecticut Avenue before the exit to go north on 270. Elsewhere on the Beltway, on the inner loop, you'll be under speed from 355 over to Georgia Avenue. On this Friday before Labor Day weekend, 95 southbound in delays, Route 1 down to 123 in Woodbridge, and then from Dale Boulevard into Stafford County down to 610. More delays off and on from Stafford County through Fredericksburg into Spotsylvania County. Now from GarageDoorRepair.com, the WMAL Weather Channel forecast.
10: Mid-90s, heat index just over 100, and a few thunderstorms around through early tonight. Some of those storms may pack some wind and hail. Overnight, 72. Tomorrow, partly sunny, 85. Sunny for Sunday and Labor Day. From the Weather Channel, I'm meteorologist Ray Stidjik on WMAL.
2: Across the area, sunny skies, 86 in Dale City, 85 in Germantown, 86 at Reagan National. I'm Scott Lynn on News Talk, 105.9 WMAL.
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11: Rising from the heart of the swamp, a beacon of truth is casting its light from sea to shining sea. 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
12: Okay, 844-484-3872, 844-4-THE-USA. That's the way to join us today. From coast to coast, from sea to shining sea, get in here on the program. Appreciate your contributions as always. We have breaking news that we are processing this hour. We're awaiting whether or not this Lindsey Clancy case up in Massachusetts officially goes to mistrial. Mistrial, meaning the jurors are deadlocked. They can't come to a conclusion about whether or not Lindsey Clancy is guilty beyond a reasonable doubt. And I'm a little confused why I know so much about each of the jurors and what position they've taken. Isn't that interesting, Jim? That as of yesterday, without even getting a verdict back, we knew that it was 11 to 1, that 11 of the jurors apparently believed that they couldn't reach the guilt beyond a reasonable doubt standard. And one juror thinks that she's guilty as sin of the murder of her children in cold blood. We knew that somehow yesterday. And this became a source of great frustration inside of the jury deliberations. They went back to the judge and they said, hey, you tell this juror, tell this one holdout, this stubborn juror, tell this person what reasonable doubt means. They seem confused. And as far as we can tell from a distance here, it sounds like the juror wasn't confused. It sounds like they were pretty consistent. They believe that Lindsey Clancy murdered her children, which, of course, she did. It's not even up for dispute. She murdered the kids. Her own defense lawyer's been saying this. She killed the children. The only thing they're debating is whether or not they can hold her criminally accountable because maybe she's not guilty by reason of insanity, is the claim. Now, can I address this for a moment? And for those of you who are wondering why this is all so confusing, I thought this was a mistrial. I thought the judge declared a mistrial. No, no, no. The judge attempted to declare a mistrial about an hour ago, began that declaration. And what happened was the defense attorney raised an objection and said, I'd like to file an appeal. I'd like to get an appeal in. And the judge said, okay, you have an hour to get this appeal before the Massachusetts Supreme Court and see what you can do with it. It's a single hour for an emergency motion. But listen here, as the judge said, I want to move towards a mistrial.
3: Over the defendant's objection, I'm going to declare a mistrial at this point. All right, we bring the jury in.
12: All right, so the guy says, I'm going to declare a mistrial at this point. And then you get the attorney going, wait a second, can I get an hour here? Give me an hour of time. Listen to this as the defense attorney mounts this case and the judge says, okay, fine, an hour. In fact, he hasn't asked for an hour, but the judge only gives him one.
3: Trying to find out what it is that you're asking for.
13: What
3: that's
13: I'm asking
3: all.
13: For is time to file a single right. justice appeal for this travesty. That's what I'm asking for.
3: So you're asking for an emergency stay at this point?
13: Yes. Right. And the jurors don't have to come back tomorrow. They can be told that they don't even have to come back if I lose the motion. But if I win the motion, then obviously they would have to come back Tuesday.
3: If you want to go up and petition to the SJC for a stay, I'll give you an hour before we bring the jury back down. I think you could. It's just a request for the stay of the declaration of the mistrial. So I'll hold off for an hour, and then we'll come back in regards to that.
12: All right. So that's the SJC is the Massachusetts Supreme Judicial Court. That's their Supreme Court in the state of Massachusetts. You have a single hour. That clock's been running for a while now. I think by the bottom of this hour, we should have an answer here of whether or not he was able to pull this off. Now, having said all of that, look. It's a sad state of affairs that we're at an 11-1 situation here, that this jury is deadlocked, that they can't conclude that this woman murdered her kids. Just pull the lens back about what this case means for a moment. I think it's very sexist. I think what you're witnessing right now is a deeply sexist movement in the country to allege that women, as a virtue of some sort of biological quirk, suddenly just murder their children. It's just biological. Occasionally, women murder their kids. No, they don't. It turns out I have a higher regard for women than maybe 11 of these jurors do. They don't just randomly murder their children. Mothers love their children. Mothers protect their children. They don't kill them in cold blood. They don't plot out how to get their husband out of the house and then kill them. What are we doing? What is going on here? This is insanity. You know what? You want insanity? You're witnessing it right now. As people are trying to make excuses for the deaths of these kids. I think we had a caller earlier this week say that this was kind of the logical endgame of the left's treatment of children in the womb, too, which is right. That's true. Devaluing humanity, this young, vulnerable humanity. It's been a long-running effort of the American left. This is an expression of that. That the kids are somehow, well, it's understandable. She would kill her kids. They're kind of inconvenient. What? And the fact that the details about the jury are public, that we know how the votes are going before the jury even rendered a verdict, what the breakdown was, that's insane to me. That's totally crazy. There's been some conversation about the jury not being sequestered, that they've had full access to the media. They can see everything. They give a Scout's Honor promise every morning. Oh, no, I wasn't reading anything. I wasn't online. I wasn't checking anything. But they're not sequestered. It's just you have to take them on their word. How many of these jurors have been scared into submission by the lunacy around this trial? How many of these 11 who are saying, oh, yeah, find her not guilty by reason of insanity, how many of them have been scared by the mob? What's the answer to that question? We had a thing earlier this week, a woman taking pictures of the jury as they were leaving the courthouse. She insists, oh, I wasn't trying to take pictures of the jury. I'm a court watcher. I love watching trials like this. She claims she's just like a random case follower and that she was trying to take pictures of Lindsey Clancy. Meanwhile, she's capturing photos of the jury as they're going out. It became a big issue in the court. It's crazy. And this, even the specifics about what she did. The defense said she heard a voice that told her to kill her kids. Therefore, she killed her kids and that is some sort of postpartum psychosis there, and she's not guilty by reason of insanity. Help me understand why a voice would dictate whether or not you would kill your children. What does that even mean? So a fictional voice inside of her head told her to kill the kids, and she just went along with it? So what happens if a real person tells you to kill your kids? Like if a guy walks into the room and says, hey, kill the kids, how do you respond to that? You strangle him to death. You don't kill your children. What are you talking about? Just every element of this just it rises to the level of she is guilty beyond a reasonable doubt. The one juror is the correct juror. But, you know, in a sense, you wouldn't know this if you were just consuming some of the court watching coverage of it. Over on Court TV, which is a real television channel, they had an analyst last night who was talking about this holdout juror, and she doesn't once for a moment consider that the juror thinks that Lindsey Clancy is guilty beyond a reasonable doubt. She thinks the juror is either an idiot or trying to interfere with the case. This is an actual court TV expert last night on television. Listen to this. Western Lensman, the great account capturing this, says this woman just can't even imagine that a juror would think Lindsey Clancy was guilty beyond a reasonable doubt of murdering her kids.
14: You know, we don't know what exactly is the nature of the dispute. Again, right. Is it that the person is unwilling to accept the definition of reasonable doubt?
12: Unwilling. Mm-hmm.
14: Or is it that they just don't understand it? The judge is going with maybe they still don't understand, which is why the judge gave the instruction again rather than jump to the level.
12: No, the jury asked that the definition of reasonable doubt be once again reiterated. So he gave the instruction. That's all that happened.
14: They are taking the juror off and putting an alternate who can actually follow the law of what reasonable doubt says. We don't know exactly what is the motive behind that note, and the judge is taking it to be, I maybe didn't understand. Now, if tomorrow they come back mm-hmm. and they're all in the same room deliberating again, and that one person, whatever the holdout, says, I don't care what the judge says about reasonable doubt. Mm-hmm. I think it's this. Then it's a whole nother story, like they say. Mm-hmm. Then the judge could take the drastic steps that Kevin Reddington is suggesting. But for now, we don't have enough to know that the person is willfully disobeying the instructions, and it's not just a mere lack of understanding.
12: Those are the options. In the eyes of that person, this court TV expert, it's either this person's an idiot or they're intentionally throwing the trial. What? What if they actually believe Lindsey Clancy is guilty of murdering her children? What if that's the explanation for this? You know, this, we talked with Dan Bongino a little bit about this yesterday. Was it yesterday? 2 days ago now. But I talked to Dan about this, and I am pretty convinced that this is an extension of the same sort of kind of critical theory ideology that's infecting everything in the United States of America. This Marxist nonsense that basically says nobody is responsible for their own actions. Nobody. You can straight up admit to murdering your own children, and you're not actually guilty of a crime. How's that? Well, it's external factors. It was medicine, it was doctors, it was the pharmaceutical companies, it was people just not paying attention to her, not listening enough. This is a medical condition. Excuse after excuse after excuse. So you get to the point where you murder kids and then you're not responsible for it, even though you admit to it. This is everywhere, isn't it? Nobody's responsible for their own situation. It's always something on the outside. Always. If you can't hold an admitted murderer accountable, you've lost the plot. More ahead on The Vince Show.
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12: You know, throughout this whole Lindsey Clancy trial, there's been all this crazy amounts of debate on the subject. We haven't covered the story relentlessly. Here we'll check in every so often. It's there's something kind of unseemly, I think, sometimes about how every courtroom drama in America becomes like a big cable television event. But these are, you know, these are real lives. These are real children. Conversation that's popped up, whether or not, like, for instance, postpartum depression is real. Of course it is. Of course, there's no dispute about that. Again, it goes back to what I was saying a moment ago. I actually think that some of the conclusions that are being bandied about in the media are completely sexist. This idea that it's just a normal feature of female biology to murder your children. Yeah, that happens every so often. You just have to allow for that. No. No. I think way more of mothers and women than our media do, apparently. And you've got all these people standing outside the trial using that as a justification. Well, she's a woman. This happens. No. Stop it. Stop making excuses for this. Protect these children, these precious, vulnerable children, just discarded like nothing. It's insanity to me. Now, we await the judge's feeling on this subject, the expiration of his one-hour opportunity for the defense to quickly seek the intervention of the state Supreme Court. That comes in just a few minutes from now. So on the other side of the hour here, I'll be able to give you some updates, I assume, on the breaking news on that subject, whether or not a Supreme Court justice in Massachusetts has in any way intervened. That does seem like a very tight timeline, though, a very tight timeline for the defense to even get a reaction out of a Supreme Court justice. But we will see. We'll keep our eyes on that subject. Also, I've got some other things we have to get to today. We'll be joined by Congressman Byron Donalds of Florida. He is currently running for governor against David Jolly, who is a Democrat who at one point called himself a Republican. I don't think people, maybe they don't appreciate it. I certainly feel like the media is not telling you what they should be telling you on about this race. You've got Byron Donalds, the Republican nominee, endorsed by President Trump, endorsed by Ron DeSantis, running in this race. He's a great American. If you want to keep the free state of Florida, the free state of Florida, you will enthusiastically vote for Byron Donalds to be the next guy. And running against him is David Jolly. David Jolly's a radical. David Jolly's been presented as some sort of moderate merely because he has changed party affiliations. Oh, he was a Republican a couple years ago. Now he's a Democrat. Wait, hold on a second. What does he believe in? Well, it turns out earlier in his career, he was claiming that he stands up for kids, that he's pro-life. Now he's pro-abortion. He's an abortion enthusiast. How do you switch positions in that direction? How do you become more depraved in your views on that subject? That's what he's done. That's a radical position. Yeah, I'm for killing kids now? Yeah, that guy should not be governor of anything. And then he changed his position on guns. He was a Second Amendment guy. He was defending the Second Amendment before as a Republican. Now he's for a so-called assault weapons ban, which is another way of saying, I want to ban rifle ownership for American citizens. What? Yeah, that's radical stuff. He's not a moderate, David Jolly. I don't care how goofy his name is. He's not a moderate. He's for trans and kids. He's not a moderate. He's a radical. So you've got Byron Donalds, who is running with the support of two guys who, by the way, at one point were not very close to one another, Donald Trump and Ron DeSantis. I think things are a little salty still, even since that 2024 campaign, when they were squaring off in the primary phase. But still, these two guys both endorsing Byron Donalds. Byron Donalds is clinging to his convictions. Byron Donalds is like, yeah, I support Trump. That kind of annoyed Ron DeSantis. But DeSantis is looking, going, okay, who's going to carry on this legacy? Who's going to protect the free state of Florida? Who's going to work to lower taxes? Who's going to make it so that people keep moving to Florida because they're excited to live there? Who's going to actually be the guy who responds in the midst of these natural disasters? When a hurricane hits Florida, who do you want in charge? Do you want Ron DeSantis-level competence? Byron Donalds will join us on the show today. Also, a big economic report about our country just out. Some great news on Friday as the president of the United States has a lot to be proud of. EJ Antonio will join us on the show. Jim, we've got a big one. More ahead on The Vince Show.
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0: going to make worse, and they're going to undo our very good efforts to try to bring down the inflation and to make that reduction in inflation sustainable.
1: I mean, look, when the Trump tax cuts came up, the Democrats, their plan was, let's get rid of them. The Trump tax cuts are for everybody. It's not just for billionaires and trillionaires or whatever Bernie is saying these days. He doesn't talk about millionaires anymore because he is one. How did that happen? The old Nancy Pelosi school of finance. So it's not about that. It's about everybody. They want to raise taxes on everyone. They want to get rid of the Trump tax cuts. They think it's an abomination that you received a tax cut at all. They want to raise taxes on tipped earners. They want to raise taxes on Social Security. They want to raise taxes on overtime. They want to take it out of you. And what do they give you in return? Nothing, actually. They just take away more of your power. All kinds of power. Your ability to have a say over your government, your spending power, your power over your family, your power over your schools. Not power, it always is. That's their only principle, in fact, is power. And so as we go into these midterms, can't believe we're getting so close. We are. It is so crystal clear what's at stake. And it is incumbent upon all of us to make it clear to everybody else who's a voting member of the public. We have to make this too big to rig. We have to get the message out there. We have to defeat these radical Democrats, including the ones that call themselves moderate, like David Jolly in Florida. I'm so moderate. The guy supports aborting babies and disarming the public and transing children. It's the same garbage we saw with Abigail Spanberger in Virginia. Remember, she ran as a moderate and then instantly advanced some of the most radical policies in the entire country. You have illegal aliens murdering people in Northern Virginia, and she's telling the feds they're not allowed to pick them up and local cops can't work with them. Yeah, that's moderate. That's so moderate. It's a radical party, and we have to stop them. J.D. Vance is right about that. Right about that. We've got more coming up. E.J. Antonio will talk to us about the economy. Byron Donalds talks to us about his race against that David Jolly character. And some developments on election integrity. A lot to discuss coming up on The Vince Show.
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4: WMAL News at 1. I'm Scott Lim. The judge in the murder trial for Lindsey Clancy is on the verge of declaring a mistrial after the jury was unable to reach a unanimous decision as to Clancy's criminal responsibility for the killing of her three children in 2023. Judge William Sullivan offered the defense late this morning an opportunity to appeal the decision to the Massachusetts Supreme Judicial Court.
8: If you want to go up and petition to the SJC for a stay, I'll give you an hour before we bring the jury back down. I think you could, it's just a request for the stay of the declaration of the mistrial. So I'll hold off for an hour, and then we'll come back in regards to that.
4: That hour deadline turned into 90 minutes. Prosecutors now back in the courtroom, and according to the Clancy defense, an appeal has been filed. After the overnight damaging weather, what to possibly expect for your Friday afternoon and evening?
9: I'm not expecting storms like we had last night. Some of those severe thunderstorm warnings had wind gusts upwards of 50, 60, close to 70 miles per hour. Our weather maker that's on the way here is now across Pennsylvania into Ohio right now, and whether or not it holds together will determine whether or not we see those stronger storms.
4: 7 News senior meteorologist Steve Rudin. The Justice Department is accusing D.C. Councilmember Trayon White of trying to taint a potential jury pool.
10: In America, we have to ensure, even based on my Sixth Amendment right to a jury of my peers, that I have a fair trial and a fair shake at fighting for my freedom. That's all I ask for.
11: White posted this message aimed specifically at African Americans on Instagram ahead of his federal bribery trial. Prosecutors have asked the judge to order White to stop. Former U.S. Attorney John Fishwick tells 7 News.
12: When they pick this jury, I would expect the prosecution team is going to ask, did anyone see these Instagram posts, and are they influencing what you think about the case?
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4: For many, it's the last splash of summer. Labor Day weekend at the beach. Ocean City is expecting big crowds.
13: The beach and boardwalk beckon, and Ocean City Beach Patrol Captain Butch Arben expects a busy weekend.
14: Weather predictions are really good right now, and so I'm expecting that we'll see, you know, an increase in crowds.
13: Arben says the jellyfish have cleared out, and lifeguards who've returned to nearby college campuses are paid extra to return for weekend work at Ocean City.
14: We have 10 miles of beach. 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
13: Beachgoers are advised to swim near lifeguard stands. 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
4: But if you're making that drive, Americans paying more at the pump as the war with Iran continues to disrupt global energy markets. The average price of diesel now at an all-time high.
15: The national average for diesel climbing to $5.85 a gallon. The average for regular unleaded, $4.14 per gallon. With the Iran conflict creating uncertainty around oil supplies and shipping through the region. Higher diesel prices could also raise transportation and farming costs, potentially putting additional pressure on prices for consumers. President Trump has pointed to U.S. energy production and efforts to increase domestic supply. He's also criticized Big Oil, accusing them of price gouging with ExxonMobil, Chevron, and Shell, all reporting record or near record quarterly profits. Jeff Manasso, Fox News.
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0: The accident on the outer loop of the Beltway in Montgomery County was after the exit to go north on 270. Off the road now, everything is open. Still pretty slow from Connecticut Avenue, but at least you can get by now. It was closed earlier. Inner loop is very slow from just after Old Georgetown Road most of the way around to Georgia Avenue. 95 in Virginia southbound, delays off and on from Lorton down toward Dale Boulevard, and after that, more delays through several stretches into Stafford County through Fredericksburg. Now from GarageDoorRepair.com, the WMAL Weather Channel forecast.
4: Passing showers this afternoon, thunderstorms possible as well. Otherwise, partly sunny and humid, high of 92. Shower storms likely tonight, lows around 73. Partly sunny, 85 tomorrow. 88 at Reagan National. I'm Scott Litt on News Talk 105.9 WMAL.
7: 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Rising from the heart of the swamp, a beacon of truth is casting its light. From sea to shining sea, The Vince Show. Here's Vince Colonnaise.
9: All right, 844-484-3872, 844-4-THE-USA. That's the way to join us today. Coast to coast, sea to shining sea. We do not have the final judgment yet on whether or not the Lindsey Clancy case goes to a mistrial. The court is reportedly in recess until 2 p.m. The defense was given a single hour to rush an emergency appeal to the state Supreme Court to try and get a stay here and block the mistrial ruling from the judge in the case because these jurors just couldn't agree. 11 of them, apparently. We know so much. I don't know why we know so much about this. 11 of them were ready to find Lindsey Clancy not guilty by reason of insanity, saying that she didn't cross the threshold here to be found guilty beyond a reasonable doubt. And one juror, one lone juror, said she's guilty as hell of murdering her children. So we'll see what happens. We're awaiting 2 p.m. Eastern time. That'll put us into the third hour of this program. We'll keep an eye on what exactly that produces. A big breaking news item today. Okay. Let's see. How about the Save America Act, shall we? Let's talk about the Save America Act. There's a clip going around in the last 24 hours of Hakeem Jeffries expressing himself in a way that only Hakeem Jeffries can express himself. This is his very low IQ assessment of the Save America Act. I'll remind you of the value of this great legislation. It verifies that American citizens are the only ones registering to vote, which is the law, by the way. We just would check, be like putting up a speed gun every so often to check whether or not people are obeying our traffic laws. How about we check to see if people are American citizens when they register to vote? That would have value. We should do that. Show photo ID when you cast your ballot. Not complicated. Overwhelming majorities of the country support it, unless you're a Democrat who's in charge of something, like Hakeem Jeffries. There's that. Non-citizens off the voting rolls? Obviously, they shouldn't be on the voting rolls. What are we doing here? No boys and girls sports? No cheating? And no mutilating children for your cruel gender ideology? Those are just five simple things. Also, criminal accountability for people who are elections officials who allow violations of our election laws. So the Save America Act, in every sense, is a no cheating bill. No cheating in elections, no cheating in sports, no cheating. We are a country that believes in fair play, believes in the rules. And Hakeem Jeffries, well, he doesn't support any of that. Listen to this.
1: There is no part of the so-called Save America Act that I can support.
9: Well, that's pretty declarative. No qualifiers or anything. There is no part of the Save America Act that I can support. Not a single aspect of it. You can't support photo ID. Your own base supports photo ID. If you
20: If you poll Democrats and ask them, do you think you should show ID to vote? 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You produce an ID in every other context. You produce an ID to buy alcohol. 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Identification's used all over the place. For voting, kind of seems important. Voters are for it. Hakeem Jeffries is not. Not a single element of the Save America Act that I do support. Well, this really gives away the game, doesn't it? It gives away the whole game. Democrats hate elections. They hate the role of the voters, and they are more interested in rigging these elections than possibly letting you get a say over your governance. Hakeem Jeffries just declared it. There is not a single part of this thing.
1: There is no part of the so-called Save America Act that I can support.
20: So can that be an advertisement, please? Is there any circumstance in which we can begin running this as an ad in these targeted either swing districts or in these pivotal Senate states or just all across the country, a little bit of nationwide advertising? You've got Elon Musk spending tons of money now. He's throwing a bunch of money in because he wants to make sure that these Democrats don't get power back. President Trump is starting to dust off the old war chest and go, okay, I've got all this money piled up. I'm going to use it here in the midterms. Can this be turned into a very tight little political ad that reveals to the American public in utter clarity that the Democrats are not on your side? The Democrats hate you having a say in your governance. They hate the idea that your vote would be protected, and they are working to destroy that. Is there any chance we can do that? In fact, Jim, is there any chance that we can teach these Republicans what this ad should sound like?
3: As a matter of fact, Vince, I think we can.
20: Okay, let's try.
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20: I love it. Dude, I love it. I love it. Run it. Run it, baby. Come on now. Is this so hard? Everything gets over. Like, there's so much overthinking that goes on. This is the most basic possible message. You have one party, not everybody, because not everybody's fighting as hard as you are. But you have one party. President Trump's fighting hard. J.D. Vance is fighting hard. You're fighting hard. Mike Lee's fighting hard. You have one party that actually believes in election integrity and fighting for it. And then you have another party that believes in scamming people straight out of their ability to dictate their own governance. Just robbing them of control of their own country. This is why I'm looking right now. I've got a bunch of headlines as we speak. And you can guess in every single case where the parties fall based on whether or not we achieve election integrity. So, for instance, in the state of Missouri this week, let's play a little game. We can play along at home. I don't even have to get you to answer by phone or text or email or anything like that. You ready? State of Missouri this week. There's a question of whether or not Democrats can rig the maps to their own benefit. That's it. Democrats can the question is, can they rig the map to their own benefit? How do you think it's breaking? How do you think obviously I've given away the answer in the question, but Democrats, the battle lines are Democrats want to rig the map. State of Maryland. There is one Republican congressional seat right now. One Republican congressional seat right now. There's a battle going on in the courts. What side are Democrats falling on? What side are Republicans falling on? You know the answer to that question. Democrats want to rig the race. They want to rig the map. They want to get rid of the single Democrat seat in the state. Republicans just want fair representation. What a difference, by the way. As President Trump never once, and we're guys, Jim, you and I follow President Trump's pronouncements and policies and his administration for a living. We follow what he's up to. Have you ever once seen him express that we need to steal
2: an election from Democrats, that we need to rig the outcome, that we need to prevent Democrat voters from casting ballots at all. Have you ever once seen anything even smelling like that was the scheme?
6: No.
2: No, never. Every push that he has made has been that every voter needs to have their voice accurately reflected in our elections. That's it. There's no desire to rig. Nothing. There's no desire to rig. It's entirely everyone needs to have their voice. Every American should have their voice respected in our electoral process. And not a single person should be defrauded out of their vote. That's not the same that the Democrats do. The Democrats don't do that. The Democrats don't want Republicans to even have their candidates on the ballot. You see, there's a big difference between us, between our parties. When President Trump was running for president in 2024, did Democrats ever try and remove his name from the presidential ballot? Yes. Yes. In Maine and Colorado, Democrats attempted to remove Donald Trump's name entirely from the ballot. Does anybody remember this? Democrats misused the judicial system to try and smear Donald Trump in an effort to rig the 2024 election. They pulled him into various courthouses across the country, put him in mugshots, arrested him, charged him with all sorts of nonsense, all designed to try and prejudice the voters against him. They wanted to rig the election. Did it work? No, it didn't, actually. It blew up in their faces. It just made Donald Trump seem more rock and roll, actually. And people started supporting him in greater numbers as he was hit with that persecution. Some Democrats went so far as to try and kill him. Butler, Pennsylvania is quite obviously an expression of that. Some people went so far as to try and kill the now president once again of the United States. There's a lot of rigging going on. They rig congressional districts. They rig the electoral college. They pack blue states with illegal aliens. Rigging, rigging, rigging. Non-citizens on the voter rolls in New Jersey. Rigging. Non-citizens on the voter rolls all across the country. California. Rigging. Paying people to vote for Democrats on Skid Row in California. Rigging. Problems with election machines. President Trump just ran through all of this. He gave a big national address on the subject in July. There are endless vulnerabilities in our election, and we have one political party led by Donald Trump that's trying to restore integrity so that every single vote is respected, regardless of the party that you register with. And then you've got people like Hakeem Jeffries.
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2: 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We're definitely not the same. 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
9: All right, to the phones we go. Susan is calling in from Arlington, Virginia. Hello, Susan, you're on the Vince Show.
30: Hey, Vince, thank you so much for taking my call.
9: Yes, ma'am.
30: I just had to call because when you were talking about the elections and stealing elections and rigged elections, and I just need a reality check.
2: Please.
30: Because I do respect your opinion, and I think often you speak truthfully and smartly. But anyways, I noticed that when an election is won by the Republicans, whether it's a primary or whatever it is, everything's fine, Trump is happy. But then when a Democrat wins, or like, for example, Spencer Pratt doesn't win his primary in Democrat L.A., then he starts talking about rigged, rigged, rigged. And I just feel like I see a pattern where if the Republicans win, nothing was rigged, but yet if the Republicans lose, it's rigged.
2: Now, have you detected this pattern?
30: This is what we see. I mean, it's
2: Susan,
30: valid, correct?
2: Susan, have you detected this pattern among Democrats?
30: And I can honestly say, no, I have not detected this pattern among Democrats.
2: So the reason I ask is because you know that every presidential election this century that a Republican won, Democrats claimed it was a rigged outcome. You familiar with that?
30: Okay, go on.
2: I'll tell you. January 6th of the successive year that follows an election is when the Electoral College votes are counted by the Congress. That's, of course, we know famously. And Democrats, every single presidential election this century, up until this 2025 finding, and that's for theatrical reasons. They were trying to make a contrast with January 6th of 2021. They opposed it. They would raise objections. They said that the election was rigged. So the 2000 election, if you, of course, will remember, they claimed that Bush did not win the election. They claimed he stole it. They successively claimed in 2005, at that same January 6th counting, that Bush stole it again upon re-elections, claiming that election machines in Ohio were manipulated to steal the election. And then when President Trump wins in 2016, Susan, I'm sure you know this, Hillary Clinton insists to this very day that was the product of a rigged election, as he stole it with the Russians, you see. And then, of course, now they're making up more claims that should Republicans win in the midterms this year, that it's the product of rigging, say, the United States Postal Service. So, Susan, whether or not you believe any of these allegations by anybody regarding rigged elections, I would venture a guess, because you sound like a serious person, that you want credibility in your elections. So why for a moment should we not pass the Save America Act to give you the kind of certainty that lets you say America got it right?
30: See, I guess I am not remembering so much election drama before Mr. Trump entered politics. Don't remember it. I don't remember anything like this going on in the Reagan years. I don't remember this stuff. I'm sorry. Do you really think that the L.A., that Spencer Pratt's primary election was rigged, like President
2: Did you
30: Trump?
2: See the video? Did you see the video? Did you see the video of homeless people being paid on Skid Row to vote for Karen Bass, Susan?
30: I did not. But when has L.A. ever voted Republican? When?
2: They were very tempted. First of all, he wasn't even a Republican, to be clear. Spencer Pratt was running independent. But Spencer Pratt was doing very well in that race. And clearly in California, you just watched as Steve Hilton made it to the top of the ballot and he ran as a Republican. So the ability for that to occur in California, it definitely exists, especially in an environment where he was running against two Democrats. That would be Spencer Pratt, who were splitting the vote among them. Look, Susan, I get it. I think what's happening here is you just don't like Trump. And as a result, it's colored your understanding of the world. I'm asking you to just open up the lens a little bit. You don't have to like Trump. I'm not demanding you do that, although he is great and you should vote for whatever successor emerges that will carry on the Trump agenda. But before we can get you there, I think the basics here are you should support election integrity. I don't care what party you're affiliated with. We need the Save America Act. And Susan, I think in the end, if you keep listening, you will come around to that conclusion too. So much more ahead on The Vince Show.
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15: In Lorton, there's crash activity on 95 southbound after Lorton Road exit 163, blocking the left lane, and traffic is jammed from the Fairfax County Parkway. And delays continue southbound from the Centerport Parkway towards Plank Road, and there is a report of a crash on the southbound lanes just after Warrington Road, so use extra caution there. In the district, there is an accident on West Virginia Avenue at Mount Olivet Road in Northeast. And in Gainesville, an accident now being reported on Lee Highway in both directions at Virginia Oaks Drive. Now from GarageDoorRepair.com, here's a WMAL Weather Channel forecast.
16: Showers and thunderstorms likely early tonight, then clouds, low of 73, partly sunny tomorrow, high of 85.
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2: We have a lot of great information about the state of our economy just out today. Epic news that the August jobs report looked oh so good, beating economists' expectations by double. Now, our next guest, he always knows what's coming. He's great at anticipating this stuff, which is why I'm so happy to have him back on the show again. Our in-house economist, also the economist, chief economist for the Heritage Foundation as a side job, E.J. Antoni joins us now. Hello, E.J.
7: Vince, I'm so glad I could take a few minutes away from my side job to be with you today. Thank you.
2: I'm sure they won't mind. They know where your bread is buttered. Hey, tell me about the economy and these August numbers. What do you see in them, EJ?
7: Well, I tell you what a blockbuster report. I mean, it wasn't as if we set a record in terms of the number of jobs gained here, but it goes way beyond the headline. And I know I was listening earlier. You covered a lot of this. It's not just a matter of we added more jobs than expected, but it was the quality of jobs, where the jobs are located. We're not just adding jobs in government. We're also adding a lot of jobs primarily in the private sector, almost three quarters of them. On top of that, as you already said, they're good paying full-time jobs, not just part-time gig work. And then even beyond that, if we look at just not only the number of jobs, which is great, but in some months, Vinny, what we see is that you end up adding a lot of jobs, and it's people who already had jobs. In other words, multiple job holders, people picking up a second or a third time job. And then in this instance, what we saw, which is much better, you saw people coming into the labor force. They're coming off the sidelines, and they're all getting jobs on their own. These are standalone jobs. These are people who previously had nothing, and now they are employed. The employment level went up more than 500,000. That's phenomenal.
2: Mm-hmm. Yeah. No, that does seem like a big deal. So the full-time job thing is massive. I mean, when you assess the value of a full-time job versus a part-time job, you know, from my perspective, I'm looking at it going, well, that usually means that you get some health care benefits, you get a little more security for your family. How do you view it?
7: Well, I think that's exactly right. The benefits is part of the story, but then also wages is part of the story, and so is hours worked. And so you have all the net job growth from last month came from full-time jobs. Part-time jobs actually declined. So it's, again, nice to see a shift away from part-time jobs and into full-time jobs because people are earning more when they do that. That's part of the wage growth story that we saw last month, the strong wage growth. It's also the strong hourly growth. We saw the average number of hours worked per week picking up. And then we also know, again, and I know you said this already, but given the increase in the number of full-time jobs, we expect a big increase in the number of folks with benefits too, which is going to be a huge relief for a lot of families that have been struggling this year where we haven't seen a lot of full-time job growth. So this was a big reversal, but a welcomed reversal too, Vince.
2: What do you read into the fact, I saw some of the analysis is that the hospitality industry really picked up in this jobs report, that like various restaurants, hotels are doing more hiring. What do you read into that number?
7: Yeah, the hospitality industry is a really tough one this year, Vince, because of the way the seasonal adjustments work and the fact that you had events like the World Cup this year that created big increases in employment in that industry, but then also big decreases later when the event went away and the jobs that were needed to sustain that extra business went away. So it's tough to say. But if we look at something like the year-over-year increase where you don't have to worry as much about the seasonality then, and we're already past the World Cup, so that's not as much of an issue either. There's some underlying trend that you got to worry about. But what I'm getting at is this. When we look at the year-over-year increase, I think you're still seeing healthy, solid growth within the industry.
2: Manufacturing jobs also up. I was encouraged to see that number. I saw J.D. Vance talking in a variety of venues this week about why that's so important. He said, you know, it's not enough to have a finance and a service economy. You need to be producing things. You need to be making things in America. And those numbers are headed in the right direction, EJ?
7: They are. And this, you know, this is something you and I talked about a lot, Vince, in the last 2 years of the Biden admin, because manufacturing was trending in the wrong direction. It was pretty steadily dropping month after month for Biden's entire last 2 years in office. Now, that downward trend continued in 2025, I think, because it just took a while for the whole Trump agenda to kick in. The tax reform, the regulatory reform, the rebalancing of international trade, right? None of that happens overnight. In fact, a lot of it, you're still just starting to get some of the effects now, but you are getting those effects. And I think the result is the uptick in manufacturing employment that we've been seeing this year, which, again, it's breaking a longstanding yes. three-year downward trend. That's a big deal. And it also speaks to, in part, the change that we've seen in terms of that that part-time and full-time figure that we mentioned already, because predominantly what we're adding within the industry are going to be those longer hour, better paying jobs with benefits.
2: You know, I also wonder what role the tariff tango has played, because as President Trump, I realize there's a lot of uncertainty around that, whether or not President Trump will succeed, courts getting in the way, his ability to apply tariffs to other countries. But if you're a business owner, wouldn't you try and just onshore your operations in order to give yourself certainty rather than trying to wait to find out who wins in these bouts in the courts?
7: In a lot of instances, yes, Vince, you're absolutely right. Part of the difficulty here, though, is the fact that there is still a lot of uncertainty. And some of these industries, there's a tremendous amount of cost associated with the infrastructure. And so moving it is not easy. It's not something you can turn on and off like a light switch. The other problem is that, and the Trump administration fortunately is now finally taking steps, I think, to address this, but something that has been incredibly problematic is that some of the tariffs have inadvertently actually increased the cost for producing certain things here domestically. And, mm-hmm. and again, it's good that they're finally addressing this, but it is still a bit of a problem. If you look at something like the canned goods industry, for example, because of the way that the different tariffs are structured, the effective tariff rate on a can of goods that is filled here in the United States, so American farmers are filling that can with American food, if the can was bought overseas, it has a higher effective tariff rate than canned goods that were made overseas and filled overseas, including from China. Now, that's not a situation you want to be in, obviously. So, again, it's good to see the Trump administration is taking steps to correct that,
2: yes.
7: but it is going to take some time to make it happen.
2: Well, this goes back to your understanding and your feeling on this subject. I remember at Liberation Day and all of when President Trump sort of put blanket tariffs on planet Earth early in the administration, you had some hesitancy around that because you want to be very tactical. You want to be striking precisely for maximum benefit to the American people.
7: Well, that's exactly right. I mean, there's no argument here, I think, over strategy. It's just tactics, right? Do we need to rebalance international trade? Absolutely. Do you have nations like Canada that have been giving a raw deal to American farmers and factory workers where they don't allow us the same access to their consumer markets that we give to them? Absolutely. All those things are true. It's just mm-hmm. a question of how precisely are we going to implement these tariffs in such a way, as you said, to do the maximum damage to the people hurting us and to do the least amount of collateral damage to Americans here at home.
2: Yeah, yeah. Well, one way to get back at them is to rename lakes, which has been a lot of fun. I've enjoyed that. let's also talk about the federal government employment. When we came into the Trump administration, last I checked, at the beginning of this administration, we had about 3 million federal employees. And because of these August numbers, it looks like that continues to shrink actually pretty dramatically. Where are we, EJ?
7: Well, right now let me put it this way, Vince. We previously had a torrent because of things like the RIFs, the reductions in force, and some other measures. You know, DOGE did absolutely phenomenal work. They got rid of all the low-hanging fruit, basically, or at least a lot of the low-hanging fruit. And today the cuts, I guess, are a little more surgical, and it's a little more based on attrition. So the declines month over month are a lot smaller, but you're still seeing declines, which is great. I mean, you have to go all the way back to the 1960s to find a time when there were fewer federal bureaucrats employed than there are today. So you've already gotten rid of more than 10% of the federal workforce. And look, that's part of the reason why the job story under this administration, Vince, is so incredible. It's because the jobs include government jobs. And so every time you get rid of a government job, it's reducing that overall headline number. Yes. That means the Trump administration is having to add two private sector jobs for every one government job they get rid of if they want the overall jobs number
2: Smart.
7: To just go up by
2: Smart.
7: One.
2: Smart. This is why,
7: it really is incredible.
2: In the Biden era, it was the opposite, right? I mean, they were doing a lot of government hiring, and the effect of that was to pad the jobs numbers to make it appear like the economy was improving at a faster pace, when in fact what we were really doing is growing the public sector, which saps from the private sector.
7: That's exactly right. And as you and I have discussed a lot in the past, Vince, you need to add many, many more private sector jobs than government jobs if you're going to have any kind of sustainable ratio, because it's the tax revenue that will be collected from those private sector jobs that's ultimately going to pay for a single public sector one. We did not have that under Biden. We had the opposite. You had plenty of instances where you were actually adding more government jobs in a single month than you were adding private sector ones. And now it's exactly the opposite. What a welcome reversal.
2: EJ, what does the picture look like for native-born Americans? I know this is a data point that you have followed closely, that, you know, in terms of native-born job growth rather than jobs going to foreigners in the United States.
7: Well, this is something where we saw a big turnaround last year. Under the Biden administration, basically you were seeing for a good chunk of that, admin, all the net job growth was going to foreign-born workers, not native-born Americans. That
2: Right.
7: reverses in 2025, I think in large part because of this administration's immigration policy. This year, we hit a big hiccup, I think, probably mostly stemming from the fallout of the Iran war, although there could be other causes as well. Whatever the case, we've been seeing annual declines in terms of the number of native-born Americans with jobs, but now those declines have shrunk pretty considerably. And if we look at just the month of August, that's a month when you typically see a lot of native-born Americans losing jobs, and they're losing them voluntarily. This is high school and college kids giving up their summer work and going back to school full-time. So it's expected that you see a big drop in August. What's interesting, though, is this August, last month, the drop was not as big as expected, nowhere near as big. In fact, it was the smallest in 4 years. And so that points to that, again, the native-born employment level
2: Yes.
7: looking like a stronger recovery in the near future.
2: Okay, so project forward a little bit for us. Heading into these midterms, is it possible for us to get some more like these great economic reports as we head into the midterm election?
7: It's certainly possible. Look, this economy has a lot of great tailwinds. Again, tax and regulatory reform are probably the two biggest ones, but you are seeing some of that reshoring of manufacturing, which is helping boost construction. So again, great tailwinds there. The big headwind, of course, in my opinion, comes from the Iran war. It's the higher energy prices. Diesel is at a record high right now.
2: Yeah.
7: And now that's not just Iran. That's obviously the Ukraine as well. They've hit all 10 of Russia's major refineries. And so the bottleneck on diesel is less about crude right now. It is more about refining capacity being so, so low and causing shortages. That's the reason for the record high price today, not just Iran. But whatever the case, that I think is the big headwind. So it remains to be seen which magnitude will be greater, the headwind or the tailwind in the next couple of months.
2: We've got the best economists in the business. EJ Antoni, thank you very much. Our in-house economist and the Heritage Foundation chief economist. Thank you, sir. Good to talk to you as always.
7: Vince, pleasure is all mine.
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6: Yes, and of course, a periodic reminder that EJ is both the finest economist in the country and my first cousin. That's why he's. Why do you call him Vinny? That's what he calls me. He calls me Vinny. I'm his cousin Vinny. Let me go to Alan, who's calling in from Chicago. Always has something smart to say. Hello, Alan. You are on the Vince Show.
8: Hey, how are you, sir?
6: I'm good.
8: EJ, I love him. He points to something that is not mentioned a lot, and that is hours worked. If income increases but hours go down, the net income is lower. But if you have increases in the hourly rate plus the amount of hours you work, things are going up even more than the simple focus on hourly rates is concerned.
6: Yeah.
8: But one thing I want to explain to you, I've been in the industry, the construction industry, for many years, for half a century. Manufacturing today is very different than it was 50 years ago. The labor contribution is really very, very small.
6: Mm-hmm.
8: The big thing that's going on right now is the $500 billion of CapEx going into construction of new buildings. If we make the product, we then profit from the sale of the product, the transfer. If it's coming in from China, it's very different. If it's made here, maybe the labor portion of it will not be as great, but the profit, the facilities costs, the heating, everything involved in that will be income to you and me.
6: Right.
8: And another factor, I was trying to call you yesterday, another thing that you missed about Venezuela. We will rebuild the oil fields. My doctor's Ukrainian. He talked to a Russian.

0: who's in the industry there. He said the Chinese equipment is garbage. It breaks down. The American equipment, it's the ever-ready battery. It runs, and it runs, and it runs. So we will be building and repairing facilities all over the world that have been damaged by the war, because we have, in terms of the manufacturing and the application of drilling equipment, we got it all.
1: Yes, and we're outmaneuvering China in the process. That, I feel like, Alan, that to your point about China, that this is almost never discussed in the legacy press, the role that China plays in all of this. I've been describing what President Trump has done in Iran and Venezuela as kicking out China's power cords around the planet. This is this energy, these energy disputes are not merely economic. They're also about national security. There's a lot of big picture items that are addressed as President Trump does this. So my view is like this has just been success after success after success. And it's going to redound to the benefit of the American people for all the reasons you just laid out, Alan. And I'm very encouraged to see your industry, construction, coming back. This great report from this last month, we're watching as manufacturing is coming back to the United States. And what Alan and I both desire, I'm confident I can speak for him on this subject, is more. We just want to see more of it, more of this success. That's what I'm rooting for. And that's why we got to keep these Democrats away from the levers of power, or else they're going to sell us out again. And everything's going to disappear. And they're going to send all these jobs overseas. And open the borders and allow foreigners to take jobs that should go to Americans. You see the math here? Now, with all due respect to EJ, it doesn't take an economist to understand that math. But it sure helps to have one. More ahead on the Vince Show.
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8: WMAL News at 2. I'm Scott Land. Breaking this hour, the murder trial of Lindsay Clancy appears to be headed for a mistrial.
9: Judge William Sullivan declared a mistrial, which was objected to by Lindsey Clancy's attorney, Kevin Reddington. And so he filed his appeal. We just found out that that appeal has been filed to the Supreme Judicial Court. That is Massachusetts' highest court. We don't know what the jury does or does not know about what is happening during this process. They delivered their fifth note in this trial, and it was their third note telling them that they were deadlocked. In fact, verdict. It was a note that said that they were essentially hopelessly deadlocked, which is why the judge declared a mistrial.
8: Fox's Brian Yenis. This could mean a whole new trial or negotiations about a possible plea deal. With possibly dicey weather headed this way for the afternoon and evening, the word is caution from 7 News senior meteorologist Steve Rudin.
5: I don't believe we're going to see what we saw last night, this afternoon, not a repeat of it, at least not as widespread. We're watching what's off toward the north and west of us over western Pennsylvania right now, and then over toward Cleveland and Detroit and southern Michigan as it moves from over the next 5 to 8 hours, and it could be impactful for at least parts of our area, but worth watching closely because it's not going to be a slam dunk.
8: Metropolitan police in the district are looking into the death of a man found just before 10 last night in the 4900 block of North Capitol Street. Officers were called to the scene in the Fort Totten neighborhood to check on a man who was unconscious. DC Fire and EMS attempted life-saving measures, but the man was pronounced dead. No word on cause or the man's identity. An autopsy is being conducted as part of the continuing investigation. Maryland's highest court has given Democrats a win while leaving Republicans planning their next move in the battle over congressional redistricting.
10: The state Supreme Court has ruled Question 3 can stay on the November ballot. If approved by voters, it would help clear a path to redraw the congressional map. Republican Congressman Andy Harris, a principal target of the Democrats' redistricting plan, told WBAL,
11: I think it's a bad idea.
10: Harris disagrees with the court's ruling that the question may stay as long as the language is changed.
11: So I think the judges got it wrong. I think people should have an opportunity to look at the wording and comment on whether that wording is adequate.
10: Maryland Governor Wes Moore calls the high court ruling a massive victory. Dick Iuliano, WMAL and WMAL.com.
8: The U.S. job market rebounded in August as employers added a surprising 162,000 jobs. The unemployment rate stayed at 4.1%. Revisions added 55,000 jobs to June and July payrolls. Hiring far exceeded the 65,000 that forecasters had expected. Checking your money, the Dow is down 298. The NASDAQ is down 133. 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
17: The accident on 95 southbound after Lorton Road clear, but traffic is slow southbound from Lorton towards Woodbridge, and more delays headed from Warrington Road towards Plank Road, and also very heavy on the northbound side from Dale City in towards Woodbridge and from Lorton heading in towards Newington. In northeast, there is a road closure due to a fallen tree in the roadway. Maryland Avenue is blocked at 12th Street. In Landover on 202 southbound at St. Joseph's Drive, they're doing some traffic signal repair work, and this has the three left turn lane. Block. Now from GarageRepair.com, here's a WMAL Weather Channel forecast.
18: mid-90s, heat index just over 100, and a few thunderstorms around through early tonight. Some of those storms may pack some wind and hail. Overnight, 72. Tomorrow, partly sunny, 85. Sunny for Sunday and Labor Day. From the Weather Channel, I'm meteorologist Ray Stidjig on WMAL.
8: Sunny skies across the area, currently 91 degrees in Dale City, 87 degrees in Germantown, 89 degrees at Reagan National. 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
6: 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Rising from the heart of the swamp, a beacon of truth is casting its light. From sea to shining sea, The Vince Show. Here's Vince Colonnaise.
1: All right, 844-484-3872, 844-4-THE-USA. That's the way to join us today from coast to coast, from sea to shining sea on a Friday. It's great to be with you as always. Appreciate you making us a part of your day. We've got a great conversation here for you. Byron Donalds, the congressman from Florida, the free state of Florida, is a great American. He's the nominee right now to become the next governor of that state. That's a big job. That's a very big job. Taking over for a guy who's very popular in the role, Ron DeSantis. In order to get there, though, he's going to have to defeat a fellow called David Jolly, a Democrat. And don't let his name fool you. The guy's a complete radical. David Jolly, for a while, pretended to be a Republican, now declares himself to be a Democrat. And he's running for office, pretends he's a moderate. No such thing. Not with that David Jolly, not with these Democrats. And here is my conversation recorded a bit earlier with Byron Donalds. Take a listen. Here's the congressman.
19: It's a big week for you. Obviously, the campaign continues to hard charge. But I saw you were on stage with Ron DeSantis. You have the endorsement of the current and very popular governor of Florida, the endorsement of the president of the United States. You're just bringing people together now, sir.
20: I mean, listen, we are about 60 days away from Election Day here in Florida. I mean, it just seems like the primary is just finished because they just did. And now it's the sprint to the general election. But I got to tell you, it doesn't matter where you are, whether it's Miami, Orlando, Tampa, Pensacola, Jacksonville, you know, or even some of our small counties like Levy County, Citrus County, Lafayette County. People want the Florida dream to be alive and well. They love our state. They want our state to continue to be the free state of Florida. And so being able to have the support of Governor DeSantis and obviously, of course, President Trump, what that really means is that we're uniting the Republican Party and the conservative movement around one major principle. And that's just the free state of Florida, common sense and conservative policy. It's what people choose every single day when they come to Florida. We're going to keep it alive and well in our state.
19: You know, one thing I can't help but notice about your race in terms of the differences between you and your opponent, this guy David Jolly, who at one point was a Republican congressman, now he's a Democrat. He's changed every one of his positions, actually. I went back and I looked. I was like, it's crazy. And I'll get to that in a moment. But the thing is, you stuck to your guns. You've held to your convictions, even when it was politically uncomfortable for you in a state like Florida. You endorsed Donald Trump. You've had your differences with Ron DeSantis, but in the end, you stuck to your convictions. And here's Ron DeSantis endorsing you, saying, "I think this guy's going to be the right guy for the future of this great state." I think that's a big deal. And meanwhile, I'm looking at David Jolly, and I'm going, "This guy once pretended to be pro-life. Now he says he's for abortion everywhere. He once pretended to be pro-Second Amendment. Now he wants to literally stop people from owning rifles in the state of Florida. He's for an assault weapons ban." How does something like that even happen? And how are people casting him as some sort of moderate when those positions, to me, killing babies and removing rifles from Americans, those sound as radical as you can get.
20: They are radical. I mean, it's worse. I mean, this is a guy who thinks it's still okay for boys to be in girls' sports. Everybody else has realized, except for the WNBA, but everybody else realizes that makes no sense. He thinks it's good. He still thinks it's okay to transgender children. Even the American Medical Association has come out and said, that's crazy. We should not do that. European countries have come out now and said, yeah, that's crazy. We shouldn't do that. He still thinks that's okay. And when you put all those together with also the fact that when Ron DeSantis reopened Florida during COVID-19 so that we could be a free state and people could be free, David Jolly left. He went to Pennsylvania and then criticized Ron DeSantis for his decisions while he was a pundit on MSNBC. Not very moderate at all. all, which is why I tell people he's a Trojan horse for the Democrat Socialists of America. He's going to do what Abigail Spanberger did in Virginia, campaign like a moderate, not say anything of any substance, but then when they get into office, they're going to govern like true radicals, opening up the door for socialism and crazy policy in the state of Florida. And I'm just telling you, traveling the state, when people hear this, they reject it immediately. They want our state to continue to be the exception. We have so many people that have chosen Florida over these other states because those other states are crazy. They come here for the yes. Florida way of life. We're going to protect that.
19: And they've come there as Governor Ron DeSantis has been in charge. He's wildly popular and for good reason. I'm curious what kind of lessons you've derived from his time as governor, including his emergency response capabilities. I think when I talk to people in Florida, including my own family members, when I talk to people in Florida, one of the things they love about Ron DeSantis is how on the ball he is. It's like, you know, Florida, more so than almost any other state, has to deal with these hurricane seasons and these natural disasters. And having somebody who is that level of competence, who's that aggressive, who's that much of a communicator, who can rebuild a bridge in like 4 minutes, you know, having that at the top, that's a big deal to the voters of Florida.
20: It is. And by the way, the bridge rebuild, that was in my congressional district in Southwest Florida. Watched it happen in real time. And what it's about is making sure that you're just delivering results for the people of Florida, ignoring the bureaucracy when it needs to be ignored, running over the press when you know that they're just putting out nonsense and foolishness, and really just looking at the data, looking at the information, and making the right call based upon the facts. And look, I've seen the governor do this time and time again. There's times when he makes these decisions where at that time, it doesn't really seem to be very popular, but he's not focused on popularity. He's focused on making sure that the right thing is done on behalf of the people of Florida. And so my position and my commitment is we are going to look at the facts. We are going to make the right decision on behalf of the people in our state. And it's not going to be about the press. It's not going to be about the pundits. It's not going to be about the polling. It's going to be about the people of Florida. And we're going to make decisions like that.
19: That's great. So lately I've seen Ron DeSantis out talking about his concern about flock cameras, these surveillance cameras. The police use them to look for bad guys with these license plate readers. But Americans are concerned about the level of surveillance that's growing in the United States. I've said for a while that I don't think that the government's betrayals, where they fail to prosecute criminals and they open our borders, should then lead to the government having more power to surveil every law-abiding American citizen. I think we should get control of crime first. What do you make of this flock camera debate and what your governor's been saying lately?
20: Well, let's be very clear. One, the Fourth Amendment is not up for debate. And that's where this begins and this ends with these cameras. The Fourth Amendment is not a suggestion. It is a key tenet of America's constitutional framework. And we're going to protect people's privacy. Number two, with these cameras, I think the governor made the right decision with pulling them down out of Florida right-of-ways with the state roads that we control as a state. He made the right decision. You have sheriffs around the state and police chiefs around the state who are responding in kind. But the number one thing above all is we can't have a situation where these cameras are just open surveillance against the American people, against the people of Florida. We can't allow for that. We have to protect people's privacy. And that's really the beginning and the end of it. I think with some of these companies, we have to ensure that none of this data goes anywhere. And so I think there are some controls that the legislature and I, as the state's next governor, we're going to go into and we're going to make sure that the privacy and of the people of our state is going to be protected at all times. And listen, I've talked to sheriffs about this. We want to make sure they have the tools they need to catch those bad guys, because public safety is a standard here in Florida. We back our law enforcement. We make sure they have the resources that they need.
19: Yes.
20: But at the same time, we have to protect the privacy of people, and we're going to continue to do that in Florida.
19: Yeah, I totally agree with you. And if my memory serves correctly, I believe the guy who tried to assassinate President Trump on that golf course, he jumped into a vehicle and a woman sees him, alerts the police, tells them the plate number. And then I think a license plate reader ended up picking him up. So no question it has its value. But I think Americans like me are very on guard for this, because we say, wait a second, the government betrayed us in the first place by allowing criminals to run roughshod over the country. And now we have to suffer the consequences with surveillance everywhere. That's not going to work for me.
20: I agree. And you're right about one of the pieces of evidence. Yes, the person who tried to assassinate President Trump at his golf course, he was caught because they found his license plate using these cameras. There was a deputy in Florida that was killed in the Jacksonville area. The reason they were able to track down that cop killer and bring him to justice was because they coordinated with other states using these license plates readers. They got him in custody within about 36 hours. So the tool is very powerful. And that's when you talk to law enforcement leaders, that's what they tell you. And I have to respond, yeah, guys, I get all that. But you can't have just open surveillance against people. That's not the fabric of our country. That's not what our country was ever based upon. And if you're going to take a step further, one of the major reasons for the revolution against the British Crown was because of general warrants, where the king could just issue open-ended warrants forever and go wherever they wanted to essentially pick out any nook or cranny to try to prosecute people. And that's what the framers of our nation fought against. That was one of the main tenets of our Constitution and Bill of Rights, the Fourth Amendment. And we have to make sure we protect that here in America.
1: Talk to me about how you would coordinate with the Trump administration when it comes to illegal aliens in the state of Florida. We've seen a couple of governors, Democrat governors in the country, including in the state of Virginia and the state of New York, refusing, just outright saying, I'm not working. In fact, I'm forbidding the state police from being in the 287G program or working with the Trump administration or honoring these ICE detainers. Can you talk about what it would be like to be governor and to help with that mission?
20: Well, first, it's state law in Florida that every law enforcement agency has to cooperate with 287G to make sure that we're working with the Trump administration when it comes to deporting criminal illegal aliens. That's the standard in Florida. We're going to maintain that standard. I think when you look at some of these blue states, you mentioned Virginia. Again, who's in charge? Abigail Spanberger ran as a moderate. Look what she's doing. Yep. David Jolly would do the same thing. But let's be very clear. The states do not have the constitutional authority to block federal law enforcement. In the Constitution, under Article 1, Section 8, immigration naturalization powers are given expressly to the federal government in the Constitution. And so states have a responsibility to work with the Trump administration because they signed on to the constitutional framework when the several states ratified the Constitution. That's the deal. And so I think when you see these blue states who are saying, no, we're not going to do that piece, I believe it's nullification of the United States Constitution, which demonstrates, quite frankly, how radical Democrats really are, where they ignore enforcement and then they want to tug on the heartstrings of people using a story here or a story there, but they don't actually do the right thing, which is uphold the law and maintain consistency and fidelity to the Constitution. I think when it comes to immigration, if you had Democrats that just said, listen, this is the law and we're going to enforce it,
1: yes,
20: you wouldn't have these issues around immigration. It would be very clear for everybody. The people would know the rules and the standards, and you wouldn't empower the drug cartels to make billions of dollars trafficking people into the United States. So these issues around immigration enforcement, you can't blame that on Republicans or President right. Trump. They're trying to clean up the mess left to us by Democrats, Joe Biden, Kamala Harris, and these Democrat socialists who think open borders are the thing that America needs to be about.
1: Yeah, and they're lying about the ICE, the anti-ICE stuff, because it's not about ICE. It's about all immigration enforcement. If it was about ICE, they would just sign up for 287G and let the local
20: right.
1: cops enforce the law. But they don't.
20: That's
1: they
20: right.
1: don't allow. They don't allow that either. One more for you. I know you got to run. Property taxes in Florida. This is a big debate. It's on the ballot this November. It's Amendment 3. Voters will have a chance to get rid of property taxes in the state. What do you think about dropping the property tax in Amendment 3?
20: Well, listen, I'm supporting the amendment. In Florida, property taxes have doubled over the last 7 years. And the real question is, even though these budgets in the local level have increased, the budgets for hardworking families have not. They're trying to make sure they can make ends meet every single day. And so the people of Florida do need relief, especially our seniors and our working families. They definitely need relief. And so I support the amendments. I know that local governments are saying that they're going to lose revenue, but they should have thought about that before they let their tax base increase at the pace that it did. They could have gone to a rollback rate in Florida at any point in time. They chose not to. They chose to let their budgets expand with tax receipts because property values were rising, and they could have done something years ago. And so now the people of Florida are going to choose this November. Regardless whether the amendment passes or fails, we're going to bring this whole issue back through our Tax and Budget Reform Commission. This is a feature of Florida's Constitution, happens every 20 years, and we want want that commission to study all taxes and fees and come up with concrete, detailed solutions on full repeal of homestead property taxes. And if it can't get there, targeting relief to seniors and working families.
1: All right, Byron Donalds, the next governor of Florida. Sir, great to talk to you. Great to have you on the show today.
20: Thank you.
1: A great conversation with Congressman Byron Donalds. 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
2: The videos just keep surfacing of James Talafrico. Here's another one. You ready, Jim? Here's your next senator from the state of Texas. Talafrico talking about his non-binary transgender activist friend who won Trans Activist of the Year. Here we go.
6: The best organizers at the Capitol is an activist named Ash Hall. And Ash does a lot of work for the trans community in Texas. And is an outspoken advocate for trans kids in particular. During the horrible debate about the UIL bill that discriminated against trans children in sports, Ash
2: tried to stop boys from cheating.
6: Wrote a personal note to the former chairman of the Education Committee, Dan Huberty, and it was a really kind of, it wasn't about policy. It was just about like who Ash is as a human being and what their experience has been like in life and what this bill would have done to them. And
2: this is so gross. He's like dressing up perversion as virtue. Like, I don't even know who Ash, I assume this is a woman trying to portray herself as a man and saying that it gives her joy when kids are told that they're born in the wrong body. And James Talafrico thinks this is wonderful. And then he goes on to say in this very same podcast that being a straight white guy, allegedly, it comes with limitations. He's allegedly straight, he says. Listen to this.
6: I think my colleagues are limited by their experience. And I know that because I, as white straight guy.
2: Can we get a fact check on that, by the way? Is that true? Is that accurate? Do we know that?
6: Okay. You know, have the same limitations, those same blinders. Thankfully, I've been able to have some experiences and relationships that have helped take off some of those blinders. But a lot of my colleagues still have, you know, the full set.
2: He says he's had some non-straight experiences that have taken the blinders off for him.
6: They were born with. And so the challenge is, how do you lift those blinders for folks?
2: That guy has to get right with Jesus, I would tell you. And he should definitely not.
7: He thinks he is.
2: He thinks he is. I know. He's constantly giving everybody sermons that lead them astray and away from the good book. That's James Talafrico, and he's pretty convinced that producer Jim's going to vote for him. I know producer Jim pretty well. Yeah, I don't think so. I don't think that's going to happen. I don't think that's going to happen at all. This is wild. Well, here's the good news. If there's any news in the midst of all of

0: This Texas is a great state, and Texas is going to keep Talafrico away from the Senate. Please, Texas, please. This is an IQ test. You have to pass it.
1: Yes,
0: you have to pass it. I'll tell you what we're going to do. I'm going to come to Texas next week. I'm going to come to Texas. We're going to continue your training. We're going to get you ready for this big fight to get Ken Paxton across the finish line. I'm off to Dallas next week. It's going to be excellent. Producer Jim and I are going to hang out. Because, of course, for those of you who've been with me on the radio show, you know we do this from a distance. It's amazing, given the marvel of modern technology, our ability to do this show every day from a distance from one another. But we will be in person in the same physical space, coming to Texas next week for that big Republican convention. We'll get a chance to see the Vice President of the United States speaking. We're going to see the President of the United States speaking. We're going to have some epic shows for you from the convention space. Can't wait, man. We're barreling towards these midterms. Texas is one of the big ones. So we're showing up, baby. Jim, we're going to eat well while we're there?
2: I think most assuredly.
0: I think we will. I think we will. Texas has great food and great judgment. I'll be back with you next week. See you soon, right here on The Vince Show.
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10: WMAL News at 3. I'm Scott Lynn in Plymouth, Massachusetts. An update on the trial of Lindsay Clancy, a court clerk officially declaring a mistrial.
11: In the matter of Commonwealth versus Lindsay Clancy, the court declares a mistrial. All prior bail orders remain in full force and effect. This matter is continued to September 29th. 2026 at 9 a.m. for status, trial assignment, and the Rule 25 motion in Plymouth.
10: This after Clancy's defense argued against a mistrial alleging juror misconduct. According to the district attorney, no decision will be made today about a retrial. With possibly dicey weather headed this way for the afternoon and evening, the word is caution from 7 News senior meteorologist Steve Rudin.
4: I don't believe we're going to see what we saw last night, this afternoon, not a repeat of it, at least not as widespread. We're watching what's off toward the north and west of us over western Pennsylvania right now, and then over toward Cleveland and Detroit and southern Michigan as it moves over the next 5 to 8 hours, and it could be impactful for at least parts of our area, but worth watching closely because it's not going to be a slam dunk.
10: Jose Mejia Hernandez, who while walking to work in Arlington last month, says he was beaten by two people he did not know were ICE agents, his injuries leading to a brain injury and brain bleed. Now, according to Arlington County Police, Mejia Hernandez filed a report alleging violations including aggravated malicious wounding, assault, and battery. The police say an investigation into the circumstance of the incident is ongoing. ICE says Mejia Hernandez was trying to get away, and they were just using necessary force, as he was in the country without authorization. Expect to see a lot of Virginia State Police as you travel around this holiday weekend.
12: If you don't want to see a trooper in your rearview mirror with lights flashing, you already know what to do.
13: Slow down, buckle up, avoid distractions, and drive sober.
12: Spokesman Matt Demline says troopers will be intentionally visible all weekend.
13: Well, over the 4th of July holiday, we did see a large number of fatalities in Virginia, and we're trying to avoid that with the Labor Day holidays.
12: He says they would love to not write any tickets, but really, that's up to you. 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
14: To meet the crowds, Ocean City Beach Patrol Captain Butch Arbin says the town pays extra to lure lifeguards to their beach stands from nearby college campuses.
15: This weekend, we'll see a surge. We give a stipend to come back on the weekends. We give mileage to come back. So we're going to see a surge in the number of stands for the weekend.
14: Lifeguard stands will be supplemented by roving beach patrols. And Arbin says folks going in the water this weekend won't have to worry about jellyfish.
15: Well, they're pretty much gone. This summer, it was unusual.
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20: On the outer loop of the Beltway after the 270 spur, there is a disabled tractor trailer blocking the right deceleration lane, and that is traffic jam from Old Georgetown Road. Outer loop also heavy from Van Dorn Street to the Wilson Bridge and from St. Barnabas Road towards Route 50. Inner loop is jammed from 123 to the spur, and more delays on and off from Old Georgetown Road all the way to Ritchie Marlboro Road. Earlier accidents on 28 at the Leesburg Pike cleared, but there is still a crash in Drainsville on the westbound Leesburg Pike after Drainsville Road, where two right lanes are blocked. Now from GarageDroidPair.com, here's the WMAL Weather Channel forecast.
14: Showers and thunderstorms ramping up. Severe thunderstorm watch dropping through the evening, and we'll see things become a little more scattered. We'll fall back to 73. Saturday, partly sunny. Scattered showers throughout the day, high around 85. Chance for those showers Saturday night, mostly sunny Sunday. Jeff Eno from the Weather Channel on WMAL.
10: Severe thunderstorm watch for the bulk of the area until 9 o'clock tonight. Currently 92 in Dale City, 88 in Germantown, 91 at Reagan National. 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

0: Yeah, I'm stupid. I could eat these dry roasted edamame, and I'm sure I can totally chew them all before the end of the music. And I was wrong, because I didn't wait. I waited until the start of the music to start chewing. So anyway, if I choke to death, that's why. But it's all in the name of entertainment. Welcome to it. I'm Derek Hunter. This is The Derek Hunter Show. The number to be a part of the program, 888-630-9625, to sound off on that which you hear. What is going on? I just saw this thing online, and it seems wildly convenient. Yeah, that's too small. But it's a cup holder for, like, your door in a car. And, you know, every car has cup holders all over the place, but the center console just gets too small. Plus, I use a bigger cup. My wife will get coffee, and I'll have my cup in there, which has a handle, and just becomes a nightmare. I'm like, oh, this is a real convenient thing. And every single one of them is like, what are we looking at? They're not until the middle of September. Must all be coming from China. Anyway, welcome to the show. Welcome. Happy Mistrial Day. It is a mistrial in the Clancy trial. The defense immediately tried to appeal. I'm not going to spend a lot of time on this, but I'll give you the updates. The 30,000-foot view. The defense tried to appeal the mistrial. And how do you appeal a mistrial? I never actually heard of anybody appealing a mistrial before. But the way that what they were arguing was that they wanted to poll the jury. Apparently, there was one juror who was stuck on conviction, which is a horrifying proposition, if I'm being honest. My understanding of it is just one of 12 people thought a woman who strangled to death slowly and meticulously three children, one after the other, was not guilty of first-degree murder, like, at all. But whatever, it's a jury system. It's a mess, and sometimes guilty people will go free. So you, the argument for the appeal after the judge had declared a mistrial is that don't declare a mistrial, poll the jury. Because in each state is different, but apparently in Massachusetts, since she was facing four different charges, first degree, second degree, manslaughter, they were whatever they were, if the judge polled the jury, you might find out that they were all unanimous that she was not guilty of first-degree murder or second-degree murder. Maybe. They don't know, but they wanted that polled. So he didn't want to dismiss the jury until they polled him. Because if they were polled and it said all 12 of them unanimously said not guilty of first-degree murder, well then, under Massachusetts law, the first-degree murder is off the table for a retrial. It makes sense from a legal standpoint for the defense to try to do that, but apparently the judge said thank you, but no thank you, and denied the appeal. But it's smart. It's interesting. I would be curious to know, and we will find out, I assume, now that the jury is free to speak. I can't imagine any jury being bound by rules of secrecy after their duty is done. But it's a sad testament about the United States of America in 2026 that you can not have a decision on this. That you can get to this point. I look at it and I don't get it. And thank God for that one juror, because they will get another crack at her. They will get another jury. And I don't know. Massachusetts law, apparently, now my understanding of Massachusetts law is less than my understanding of Maryland law, DC law, and Virginia law, because I've only ever visited Massachusetts, never lived there. Not that I've been charged for murder and most states. Anyway, the idea is that in an insanity defense, apparently there's a burden of proof on the prosecution to prove that the defendant is sane. or was sane at the time of the crime. Which seems weird. It seems counterintuitive. You are either guilty or not guilty. Did you do this or did you not do this? And if you say you are not responsible for having done this because you were insane at the time, I think most people would think that you have to kind of prove that you were insane at the time and therefore not responsible for what you did. But apparently in Massachusetts, it's the opposite. Another reason why I'm glad I don't live in Massachusetts anyway. As we watch this mess, it will be the topic of it. It's got all the things of, look, I'm not going to say I'm completely disinterested in this. And we got some calls on this, and I'll get to you in a second. I will. But this has the benefit of being roughly in a slow news time before a holiday weekend. And so it also involves a moderately attractive white woman as either the victim or the perp. It fits in nicely with my food pyramid of what is and isn't newsworthy. And right at the top of it, the tip of the spear, is a crime, and usually murder, involving a moderately, at least, attractive white woman as either the victim or the perp, and she's the perp. She did it. Whether she's legally responsible or not, there's nobody. What's weird is, and this is where we really get screwed up as a society, because we get these conspiracy nuts. We get these Candace Owens lunatics running around going, Charlie Kirk really committed suicide. Or maybe it was Erica Kirk. It sure wasn't Tyler Robinson because the Jews. And you go, that's so stupid. How do you even rebut that? And some people believe it. There are some people who say Clancy's husband is actually the person who did it. And you go, how's that possible? He wasn't there. She's confessed to it. She's saying she didn't do it. She's not responsible because she was insane, not because she didn't do it. And still, people will go, well, this is very important. This is the most important thing. And her husband is abusive, and her husband, and they just start projecting. Look, if you've had a crappy relationship, or 15, or I'd say the more crappy relationships you've had, you should not do what everybody does and go, I just attract losers. No. There's a common denominator in all of these. It's you. You're attracted to them. You don't attract them. You're attracted to them for some reason whatsoever. Everybody has that friend. It's like, I just keep on dating psychopaths. Like, well, that's kind of what you're attracted to, I would think. Because we saw the insanity shooting out of the eyeballs there when you first brought this person around. We all picked up on it right away, and we're like, yeah, I'm going to watch this one explode. Anyway, as this is going to dominate the news, because it is a holiday weekend, and quite frankly, it's a good thing. Hear me out for a second before we get to the calls. It's a good thing that going into a holiday weekend, or going into anything, that something like this can dominate it. Now, when there's actual news, and they pay attention to this garbage, they do a disservice to the audience. But it's a slow news period. Going into a holiday weekend is always a slow news period. The president goes out of town. Congress is out of town, especially in election year. Everybody's gearing up for re-election, etc., etc., etc. We don't want a massive news story going into a weekend because massive news stories tend to be really bad. They tend to be really bad. And we don't want a really bad news story. Ever. And so on a Labor Day weekend that, you know, people are going to be clogging up the Bay Bridge and giving what I have a friend who's on his way to Cincinnati right now, and I'm sure that the turnpike is a nightmare. Better this be the dominant story in the United States than Russia invading someplace else, than a terror attack in anywhere on the earth. So while you sit there, and I'll be right with you going, this is getting far too much attention, that's a valid argument for the past 3 weeks, but on the Friday before Labor Day, that this is still getting too much attention, that this is actually something happened at the case, a mistrial being declared, it is a good thing. because while this is definitely not right with the world, that means that there aren't things that are more wrong with the world. And I'm not trying to downplay the murder of three children by any stretch of the imagination. It's awful, it's horrible, it's terrible. But in the grand scheme of human existence, it has been, could be, and will be again, sadly, much, much worse. And so take this weekend to exhale just a little bit. Let's get some phone calls on this, because it's one of those things. Radu, line one, Potomac, walking his dogs, I imagine. Hey, Radu.
1: Yes, I just wanted to know if there is any way that these jurors can be charged with being stupid, okay? They should be arrested and being charged with being stupid.
0: Radu, yeah, there would be very few free people if you could charge people with being stupid.
1: Well, I mean, this woman killed three people.
0: Mm-hmm.
1: How can you find... how can you possibly not find her guilty? She killed three people. But the Massachusetts is a state that is stupid, because they had the same jury that about 3 years ago found the woman not guilty for running her husband with her car three times over and killing him, and they found her not guilty. So Massachusetts is a dumb state. I mean, let's be honest. It's the dumbest state in America. So,
0: well, I wouldn't say that it's the dumbest state in America, but I would say that if we traded New England, the entirety of New England, to Canada for Alberta and maybe Vancouver, we'd come out ahead.
1: Oh, I'll take Vancouver in a minute. The most beautiful city in the world. Absolutely. Absolutely. I mean, all, yeah, you can give it all to them. I mean, and we can add California, Washington and Oregon as well. So we can give all of those to them, and I'll take Vancouver, and that's all I want.
0: When I'm president or emperor, Radu, you will be my trade representative to Canada.
1: All right. Take care. Bye.
0: Have a good one. It's true. It's true. Let's go to Phil in Fredericksburg, line two. Hey, Phil, how you doing?
2: I'm doing okay, Radu. It was awesome. Look, I'm so happy that one person refused to forget those three children. I'm so happy that she doesn't get away with murdering those three babies. She planned this whole thing. If you look at where the medicine, how she kept pushing for the medicine, it was all to build an excuse. She did this to hurt her husband in the most horrendous way she could hurt him. She wanted to extinguish his legacy on this planet, which is those three beautiful children. So I'm so happy that one person said, no, I'm not going to do this. I'm not going to live with this for the rest of my life. I will not say that she did not commit murder. She committed murder. She meant to commit murder, and she should be convicted of murder in the highest degree. I'm so happy somebody stood up for those kids.
0: Why do you think there's so much sympathy for her?
2: I'm telling you, social media has a lot to do with it. TikTok has been going crazy, which comes back to the communist Chinese trying to destabilize our society. It's just crazy how every time I see a video on YouTube, everybody is talking about there are literally hundreds of thousands of women on TikTok that are being triggered and encouraged to support this mass murder of children, this mother who murdered her children. It's crazy. It's just crazy. They're going to get another chance. She's going to get justice. We'll get another chance. And she will not get the kind of jury she got this time. I'm telling you, she needs to be convicted of first-degree murder.
0: I agree with you. I absolutely agree with you. I appreciate the call, Phil. Yeah, it's one of those things where you just sit there and you go, this is nuts. But they do get another trial. Hopefully they will have learned, the prosecutors will have learned something about jury selection, about how to have peremptory challenges to jurors, how to better select jurors. And then we've ultimately got to live with whatever happens. That's the toughest thing, that at the end of the day, it's out of our hands. We don't like things that are out of our hands. People do get away with murder. People are, you know, people do have, an insanity defense exists for a reason. that it gives people an opportunity to exploit it is not really an argument against its existence. It might be an argument in favor of a better application of it in our judicial system, some more clarity from lawmakers, but lawmakers are so spineless, they probably would never do that. But it is an important thing that if you are genuinely and criminally insane. Now, I'm in favor of stronger rules, stronger laws that say if you're found to be criminally insane, we're going to try to get you to be sane, and then you're still going to have to answer for what you did. You're still going to have to answer for what you did. Now, that might not be, it might be a lesser crime, but there has to be some sort of justice beyond, oh, you got rid of the SADs. Oh, good, you got rid of the voices that you heard that you couldn't prove, but, you know, they happen. Schizophrenia is a real thing. Get rid of that. But then there has to be something for the family beyond that. Boy, howdy, it was just a tragedy that that woman in Times Square stabbed that young vice president of Bank of America on her just after her two-year wedding anniversary because she was crazy. And now she got the ultimate justice. She was shot by police and died, so she won't be inflicting herself on anybody else. And by the way, as we suffer a morbidly obese epidemic in the United States of America, people were wondering about that nut job in Times Square and why they tased her, but she was able to withstand the taser. Most people, you get tased and you seize up and you drop over. And it turns out there's a belief that it was because she was so fat. She was so fat that she was the taser pins or whatever the hell you call them, the taser teeth, could not make it through her shield of fatness to really get into her muscle to spread around to cause the muscles to see. I don't know how much validity there is to that or not. I'm not a scientist. I tend not to electrocute people in my spare time or even professionally or even as an amateur, really. I mean, on occasion, but not enough to you'd notice. And but that was an interesting theory that maybe, although there's less of a chance of somebody with a big enough layer of fat in their body that they can't be tased from running away from you. So all you have to do is like follow them and maybe they get to a stairwell and going up it will wind them and then you can arrest. I mean, I'm awful. Hey, there's a lot of talk about Roth conversions, but are they the right thing for you? And if so, when should you do them? 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
3: On 395 northbound between 110 and Boundary Channel, the accident cleared, but traffic is still jammed from 110 to the 14th Street Bridge. And also, you will find delays right now on the freeway between the 14th Street Bridge and the 3rd Street Tunnel. 95 heavy southbound between Morton and Woodbridge, and more delays heading in towards Falmouth. Northbound side heavy on and off from Garrison Villa Quiet towards Dale City and Woodbridge. And delays continue in towards the Springfield area. On the outer loop of the Beltway after the 270 spur, there is a disabled tractor trailer in the deceleration lane, and traffic is jammed from Old Georgetown Road. Now from GarageDoorRepair.com, here's the WMAL Weather Channel forecast.
4: Showers and thunderstorms ramping up. Severe thunderstorm watch dropping through the evening, and we'll see things become a little more scattered. We'll fall back to 73. Saturday, partly sunny. Scattered showers throughout the day, high around 85. Chance for those showers Saturday night, mostly sunny Sunday. Jeff Eno from the Weather Channel on WMAL.
0: It is mostly cloudy. There's a severe thunderstorm watch, 91 degrees. Derek Hunter here. 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
15: WMAL News at 3:30. I'm Scott Lynn. Following the declaration of a mistrial in the case against Lindsey Clancy in Plymouth, Massachusetts, District Attorney Timothy Cruz maintaining the investigation did not establish Clancy's mental health as a factor in the killings of her three young children.
16: The charges of first-degree murder were warranted and appropriate in these circumstances.
15: Clancy's defense rested on claims of postpartum psychosis that led her to kill her children. A mistrial was declared after the jury remained deadlocked for a week, with one juror refusing to apply the laws of reasonable doubt during deliberations. A new watchdog report concludes that former Labor Secretary Lori Chavez de Remer oversaw a quote-unquote toxic, intimidating, and humiliating work environment and engaged in numerous violations of department policy. The U.S. job market rebounded last month as employers added a surprising 162,000 jobs. Hiring far exceeded the 65K that forecasters had expected. WMAL Sports, Nationals start a weekend set at the Dodgers. O's continue their home series with the Red Sox. Polarizing WNBA Commissioner Kathy Engelbert is retiring at season's end. WMAL traffic and weather are next.
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0: Let's go to Dave in Haymarket on line one, posing an interesting question. Hello, Dave.
24: Oh,
1: I'm sorry, Derek. I got an off the wall edgy question, but it's sincere, and maybe you can help me out. Why is there an insanity defense at all when you, at least when you get into something as horrific as what she did? I mean, what's the premise that I'm not understanding? That supposedly, if she wasn't normal, like quote unquote the rest of us, that she's somehow going to be a benefit to society at some point? Because it seems to me, someone who can do something like that, why do you want them in society or the gene pool anyway? Wouldn't the most humane thing to be to, you know, if you have a death penalty, to eliminate them, or at the very least, you know, lock them up for life, which would have been the case with her if there was no insanity defense. If that sounds like a weird question, go ahead, but I've never understood that.
0: I fully understand it. She's a monster. I believe she's a monster. In my opinion, she's unequivocally a monster. And I understand where you're coming from. An insanity defense, though, I understand the concept. I don't necessarily get the the way in which it is usually, and each one, it's different per state, Dave, is yeah, okay, you weren't responsible, you couldn't control yourself, whatever, you were mentally not there when you did something horrible, but you still did do something horrible, so let's get you treatment for whatever's broken in you, and then you still have to pay for what you did. Now, if you're not if you were actually insane, and you did, then maybe the punishment is a little bit lesser. Overall, if you did something that would warrant 20 years in prison, and you spend 10 years in a mental institution getting well, and then maybe you go, okay, then you just serve 10 years in prison after that. Like, there shouldn't be, we'll forget what you did because you weren't responsible for it, or what I don't even believe that's the way to do it, although that's the way it's put legally. But we'll forget what you did, and all will be well once you're declared to be sane, because you could be declared to be sane within, you know, 2 months. And that is not justice in any stretch of the imagination. There has to be punishment for the guilty.
1: Well, I totally agree with that, except I think you hit the nail on the head when you said, look, regardless of what her mental state is, the woman is a monster. Do we really want a monster existing in society?
0: No, and the one thing, a real problem with the insanity defense, Dave, is you can fake it. Now, most people can't fake it, but it can be faked. You can have a one flew over the cuckoo's nest situation where you just go, well, I don't want to go to prison, so I'll come up with... And her psychotic event, sure, she was on a lot of drugs, although there's a question of whether or not she was actually taking those drugs, because you sit there and you go, my God, this woman had more drugs coursing through her than a CVS did. But then you see, oh, she wasn't taking them. Maybe that's part of wasn't taking them regularly or whatever, we don't know. But maybe that's part of the reason why they didn't work on her, is she wasn't taking them regularly. People say that people with schizophrenia, which is different and real, the medicine makes you feel terrible, and or if you take it and you feel better, you go, well, it's because the medicine makes you feel terrible, I don't need it anymore because I'm not hearing those voices, and you stop taking it, and then it comes back. There's no evidence of that in this case. It's really easy, if you really wanted to be evil, to get a prescription for just about anything. Especially, I mean, for God's sakes, you could get a prescription online for just about anything. But you can go to a doctor and say, I feel this, I feel that. And she apparently had a team of doctors. Maybe they weren't aware of each other. Maybe they weren't coordinating. Maybe it was manipulation. But you can get a pharmacy in your house and not take them, but you have a paper trail of, I have this issue, there's something wrong, everybody treated me, everything under the sun, and it didn't work, which may be true, but seems to me to be able to be semi-easily faked. And that's the problem. If you're going to have an insanity defense, it shouldn't be on the state to prove that you were sane at the time of your crime. It should be on you to prove that you weren't.
1: Oh, I definitely agree with that. I Massachusetts standard there just is mind-boggling. But
0: yeah.
1: But still, I don't understand why someone like that is even left, and it would be in the interest of society to take that person out of circulation for the rest of their life.
0: I agree, Dave. Have a good weekend. Let's speak to Bruce in Crofton. Hey, Bruce.
2: There was a movie in 1957 called 12 Angry Men, and it was later voted the second best courtroom drama after To Kill a Mockingbird. And I would urge anyone listening to this right now, just Google 12 Angry Men 1957 and go to Wikipedia and just read the plot summary. It's 100% accurate. And it's show a
0: Henry,
2: one
0: Henry Fonda
2: juror just
0: movie.
2: Just kind of hung out at the first, and then he wanted a secret ballot, and then he found that there was a second. And it goes through the whole process of then taking their time to examine the evidence, and then eventually they find the defendant not guilty. But had they just gone with the first vote with all guilty, then he would have got the electric chair. And
0: well, the first vote wasn't all guilty.
2: Never
0: there was never an all guilty. There was never an all guilty. Bruce, there was never an all guilty, or it would have been over. It was Henry Fonda who never went along with them and
2: right.
0: went through it. It's an all-star cast, Lee J. Cobb, Ed Begley, Martin Balsam, and I believe they remade it with Jack Lemmon in the role of Henry Fonda. If you don't want to go back to the old school one, let me see about the remake. Because I remember I saw the...
2: the remake, I think, was 1997 or something. It's
0: yeah,
2: on
0: there
2: Prime
0: it is.
2: Video,
0: it was made for television, and it starred Jack Lemmon. He took over the thing. It was also good, and George C. Scott was in that as well. You can't go wrong with either one of them. As a concept,
2: right,
0: it's great.
2: But the original is... it shows what life was like back in 1957 as opposed to a remake 40 years later.
0: I understand that, but life being like 1957 doesn't really apply to much today, though. Most people won't be able to relate.
2: I know, but I'm just saying about standards. And the judge said if you can't find them, if there's reasonable doubt, which applies to this one, you have to find them not guilty. So it's kind of interesting.
0: What did you think? Because you watched that movie... And, spoiler alert, but the movie's like 70 years old, so too bad. Henry Fonda is, until about halfway through the movie, when he starts to really make a case, he just sounds like a whiny little pain in the butt. He sounds annoying
2: right.
0: as hell. Because the case against the guy is pretty compelling, and you're like, what are you doing? And then, there's a whole argument over whether or not it is the role of the jurors to essentially be the advocates for the defendant rather than just the weighers of evidence.
2: Well, they almost become detectives in examining what the witnesses said and saying, like, the guy in the wheelchair who blah, blah, said something could never have made it from wherever he claimed he heard it to the door to see the person or something like that. So they were examining the evidence that was presented in court and saying, well, wait a minute, And maybe because the person who was charged was a, quote, slum boy, 18 years old, allegedly killing his father or something. Anyway, have you seen the movie?
0: I remember the old lady with the glasses. Looking
2: right.
0: through a dirty window or whatever, but yeah, it's been a long time since I've seen it. It's a good movie, but it's masterfully written so that Henry Fonda is
2: the
0: bad guy. Bruce, only one.
2: And then
0: right, thanks, Bruce. I appreciate the call. Only one person can talk at a time. It is a masterful movie, and it's a masterclass in writing because you give the audience an impression of the case. And you get everybody in the audience sort of against Henry Fonda. And you do. You see him as, at least I did, you see him as an annoying guy. Like, just what's the matter with you? It's so obvious he's guilty. And then it starts to turn. that's a sign of really good screenplay. And the execution helps, too. But the screenplay turns you, it takes you on a journey. Because otherwise, you're just watching 4 or 12 dudes in a room. Because it is men, 12 angry men. Nowadays, it'd be 12 angry... We're not really sure. It's too personal to ask. But it is... It would just be 12 guys in a room talking. My dinner with Andre and 10 other people. Let's go line 3. Huntington and Nick. What's up, Nick?
3: Not a stupid question, but if I was wigged out on PCP or crack or whatever, and I'm not talking about vehicular manslaughter, but I just friggin' went off and killed somebody, they're still going to prosecute me. They're still going to lock me up. They're not going to take into consideration at all if the poor guy was cracked out or something like that. I just don't understand how she can use a postpartum defense for killing her kids when, you know, again, maybe it's apples to oranges, but it seems like the same kind of thing to me.
0: Well, I would agree with you, except on a couple of things. There has been, there's a woman who killed her boyfriend, who was super high on whatever weed is now, like really high, and she freaked out apparently and killed him. And she was, they charged her, but I think she was acquitted. So I think that defense worked. And the second part, what was the second part? What was your second question? I forget.
3: I know, it was just, you know, to me it's like, you know, my excuse for killing my kids is postpartum. No different than my excuse for killing somebody because I'm high on
0: right.
3: PCP or cracked out or something. So.
0: There's two different things, though, that are terms of law. And it's postpartum depression, which is obviously post-birth depression. I don't know how long that is supposed to last. The kid was 8 months old. I don't know. Maybe that's normal. But she is claiming, or her team is claiming, postpartum psychosis, which is where the insanity comes in. It's the psychosis. It's not that she was just sad. It's that it was the much... Postpartum depression is rare, but occurs. Postpartum psychosis is even more rare, where it is insanity brought upon by the birth or the postpartum depression or whatever it is. So that's the difference there.
3: Yeah, and it's just interesting that nobody in her circle realized she was, you know, whacked out somewhere, and she was sane enough to send her husband out of the house, and, you know, the husband didn't notice, mom didn't notice, you know, no friends didn't notice that she was acting all crazy. I'm agreeing with you, though. She's guilty as guilty can be, so...
0: I watch her, and she's on a loop constantly on TV, B-roll, because the trial's over. And she's still in custody, thankfully. But she just stares blankly forward the whole time. Like somebody heavily sedated, like somebody who, I don't know, feels awful. It strikes me as an act. Because I don't think people who aren't conscious of what they've done or what they're doing or what's going on around them, unless they're literally high at the moment, they're not... They respond to what's going on around them. They look. But if you believe you've got to put this thing forward, you just kind of sit there and go, yeah. It's really bad acting, in my opinion, Nick. Like, I'm going to act crazy, so I'm going to act crazy. I find that crazy is one of the easiest things to do. People always praise, like, oh, my God, whatever the guy was who played the Joker, like, he won the Oscar, Heath Ledger. He won the Oscar. It was a brilliant performance as the Joker. And, like, not really, because there was no reason for the Joker's insanity, which meant he couldn't make a wrong choice. He could just...
3: I know you got to go, but real quick, one other comment, though. You know, gets herself all dolled up for the trial and everything else. I'm thinking, if I'm so distraught, you know, I wouldn't get dressed up. I would be like, hey, I did it. Kill me. Put me away. Lock me up. I don't need to get dressed up in fancy clothes and makeup and everything else. I just think it's a scam. So, sorry about that.
0: Appreciate it, Nick. I would think that, you know, look, she's paralyzed, apparently. And your lawyers will make you dress a certain way. But I would think that if a mother did this, even if they were psychotic and unaware of what they were doing or what have you, no control over it, once you became aware of what you did in that state, that's when you'd become suicidal. That's when you'd be saying, I want to plead guilty, put me away. I don't. You would feel such, you wouldn't go, I'm going to fight for my life so I can be free because I'm not responsible for that horrible thing I did. I would think a normal person would be overwhelmed by the horrible thing that they did and welcome the punishment because of what they did to their children. That's just me. Matt in Rockville. Hey, Matt. How you doing? Line four.
4: Hey, Derek. You briefly touched on it, but what are the statute of limitations on murdering your children, you know, to postpartum psychosis or depression, whatever? If they're 8 years old, can you do it?

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1: And then suffer postpartum psychosis. And then, since we are yelled at and screamed at that trans men are men, then men can suffer postpartum psychosis and depression. And then it's really open to everybody. And nobody is responsible for anything that we do.
2: Derek, it's Friday. Why give me a headache? Come on.
1: Because you can go home and drink a beer. That's why.
2: There you go. But yeah, no, I think it's a really important question, and I do worry about the can of worms that it would open with someone saying, this is postpartum depression. That's why they carjacked those seven people. Because if you are going through these hormonal changes, what's to prevent you from doing something else that doesn't involve your kids, committing a crime that doesn't involve your kids? And so the issue to me is, are you only able to use this defense when you murder your children? And if that's the case, then it seems like selective psychosis, which makes me think it's all BS to begin with.
1: Very well played, Matt. Thank you. And I take away your headache. Have a good weekend, but still have that beer. Let's head over to the Hadid Carpet Cleaning Traffic Center for our second update on the roads.
3: In Fairfax, fallen power cables reported on the roadway on Annandale Road at Arlington Boulevard, so watch out for possible lane closures there. And in Northeast, there's a fallen tree in the roadway affecting 5th Street at F Street. Also in Southwest, the traffic lights are stuck on red at 7th Street at Main Avenue, so follow police direction there. On 270 southbound after 85 in Frederick, police activity now on the right shoulder, northbound side heavy from 121 towards I-70. Earlier disabled vehicle on the outer loop of the Beltway after the 270 spur clear, but traffic is jammed on the outer loop from 270 all the way to the Legion Bridge. And from 66 to Gallows Road, and more delays headed from Van Dorn Street to the Wilson Bridge. 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
4: We did indeed see that severe thunderstorm watch. The showers and storms becoming more scattered, mostly cloudy. We'll fall back to the low 70s. Saturday, partly sunny. Chance for those scattered showers, high near 85. Saturday night, maybe some showers early. Mostly sunny for Sunday. Jeff Eno from the Weather Channel on WMAL.
1: It is cloudy and 90 degrees.
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11: WMAL News at 4. I'm Scott Lynn. In Massachusetts, Superior Court Judge William Sullivan declared a mistrial in the triple murder case against Lindsay Clancy after jurors remained deadlocked through 7 days of deliberations.
12: 3.5 years since Lindsay Clancy strangled her three children, Cora, Dawson, and Callan, in the basement of her home. Well, there is no justice yet for them. This trial against their mother, now in a mistrial. The jury of 9 women and 3 men deliberated for nearly 40 hours over the course of 6.5 days, and they came back deadlocked 3 times. The jury sending a final note at about 11 a.m. saying, quote, "With a heavy heart, we report that we are unable to come to a unanimous decision and will not be able to." Judge William Sullivan declaring a mistrial. This led to a 3-hour recess when Lindsay Clancy's attorney, Kevin Reddington, filed an emergency appeal with the Massachusetts Supreme Judicial Court.
11: Fox's Brian Yannis. Clancy will remain in a hospital while prosecutors determine whether to retry the case. In the district today, hearing to decide whether former Olympic canoeist Davy Hearn of Bethesda will have the case alleging he vandalized the reflecting pool dismissed with or without prejudice. The latter means the federal government can bring it back. With prejudice is what Hearn's attorney Norman Eisen argued for.
13: The government has conceded that there is no probable cause to bring a case, there never was probable cause to be a case, and there never will be probable cause to be a case. They couldn't name a single basis, even in their wildest imagination, where they could bring this case. So how could you ever have an appeal in a case like that?
11: Hearn's team offering the judge said a decision would be issued very soon. OSHA is now investigating the tragic death of a worker who was killed at Wolf Trap last night when a support for a concert tour bus failed and the bus fell onto the worker. Thursday night's concert featuring Squeeze, among others, was canceled. U.S. Park Police were called to the scene around 5 o'clock for the incident. Their investigation is also continuing. The Maryland Supreme Court has ruled that Question 3 can stay on the November ballot, a step forward for those who want congressional redistricting.
2: Question 3 aims to clear the way for the state's Democrats to redraw the congressional map. The state's high court partially reverses a lower court ruling that would have removed the question from the ballot. House Democratic delegate Chris Fair told Fox 45 he's pleased with the ruling.
14: The court seemed very interested in the idea that the citizens of Maryland get the right to make this decision at the end of the day.
2: Because the high court has ruled the language of Question 3 must be changed, Maryland Senate Republican leader Steve Hershey says the ruling leaves the fundamental legal issue unresolved. Dick Iuliano, WMAL and WMAL.com.
11: 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The NASDAQ was down 77. 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
18: In Laurel, there's an accident report on the BW Parkway northbound at 198, and traffic is jammed from 197. And also, you will find delays northbound through Riverdale in towards Greenbelt. DC 295 is very slow northbound between the 11th Street Bridge and Eastern Avenue, and southbound is heavy from Eastern Avenue towards East Capitol Street. And also, you will find delays right now on 395 northbound between 110 and the 14th Street Bridge. And the freeway is heavy eastbound between the 14th Street Bridge and the 3rd Street Tunnel. Now from GarageRepair.com, here's the WMAL Stormwatch 7 forecast.
19: Showers and thunderstorms ramping up. Severe thunderstorm watch dropping through the evening. And we'll see things become a little more scattered. We'll fall back to 73. Saturday, partly sunny. Scattered showers throughout the day. High around 85. Chance for those showers Saturday night. Mostly sunny Sunday. Jeff Eno from the Weather Channel on WMAL.
11: Severe thunderstorm watch for the bulk of the area till 9 o'clock tonight. Right now, 90 in Dale City. 87 in Germantown. 90 at Reagan National. 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

0: to the Derek Hunter Show. I am Derek Hunter. Coming up on the program, I'm going to have my friend Brian Darling at the bottom of this hour and talk about the Senate races across the country. Then at 5:06, there's no ambiguity, we'll have at Maryland delegate Ryan Nalrocky talk about the latest decision on the redistricting and the ballot initiative. And then at 5:33 Eastern Time, in these United States, we'll have Kurt Schlichter on, because it's Friday, and that's how we roll. But first, let's talk to line one, Diane in Frederick. Hey, Diane, how are you?
1: I'm good. How are you?
0: I'm doing great. It's Friday, so it's all good.
1: Well, I called in about the Lindsey Clancy case, and my feeling is that the police did not do their job as far as the husband is concerned. I find it very hard to believe that this woman killed her three children and tried to kill herself. I mean, she slipped both her wrists probably before she entered her bedroom because there was blood on the doorknob, and then slit her throat and then jumps out a window, lands on the ground, and then... are you there?
0: Yeah, I'm here.
1: Hello?
0: I'm listening.
1: Okay. And within a 20-minute period, and she's unconscious. She did not tell her husband. I mean, that's the way I understand. And I feel like they didn't investigate the husband enough. And maybe
0: what would he have done?
1: She did girlfriend.
0: It. She did it.
1: Well,
0: so, you know, did you think he was a Svengali saying, here, I want you to strangle the children while you send me off to run errands, or what?
1: No, I thought I heard that only his fingerprints were on the bands, the exercise bands, and hers were not.
0: I don't know how you get fingerprints on an exercise band, but the defense wasn't she didn't do it. The defense was she did it, she was not responsible.
1: Right.
0: That's where I think the argument comes in that sort of torpedoes the idea that the husband did it.
1: Well,
0: he wasn't there when it happened. He came home to discover it.
1: The questions asked the police are not, you know, there's no answers to that. And that's what people want to hear. They want to hear all the evidence.
0: I wasn't questioned in the murder either. I was there just as much as he was.
1: I wasn't either.
0: I was there just as much as he was.
1: Well, and I heard that
0: you've got somebody who admits they did it, Diane.
1: She admitted that she did it because she wanted a trial. And that's what I understand.
0: She admitted she did it because she wanted a trial. Can you make sense of that for me?
1: I'm only telling you what I read.
0: Right, I understand that. But in what sense does that make any sense?
1: If she was only given a way to, maybe she needs to prove something.
0: No, but she can have she gets a trial no matter what, right? She gets a trial no matter what. She gets a trial. Or she can plead guilty.
1: I don't think they were letting certain things in. I think his stuff was revoked as far as the trial goes. And he sold the house, flipped it to a flipper, and I mean, things just to me don't add up.
0: Hey, Diane,
1: and
0: I think do you have any kids? Do you have any kids?
1: Yes, I have three.
0: Are they adults?
1: And my husband was killed. My husband was killed when my children were 9 months, 3 years old, and 8 years old.
0: Mm-hmm.
1: And I did raise my children, and it was hard.
0: Okay,
1: it is hard.
0: For purposes of this, was your husband killed in your house?
1: No.
0: Okay. Now, if your husband had been killed in your house, would you want to move?
1: No.
0: You wouldn't?
1: No, because his memories, his good memories were there.
0: Okay, what if your whole family were... It's a horrible what if, but I mean, that's... If you're looking at a guy because he sold his house, so he must have murdered his children, I don't think most people would want to go back into that place. There'd be a pretty scarring memory there. With all the good times, sure, but they're overridden by the horrible. Now, that's not to say that one's right and one's wrong. But I don't think you can look at that and say, he sold the house to a flipper. Like, I'd try to get rid of the house as quickly as possible.
1: Well, that's true. You have a point.
0: I might burn it down. I might bulldoze the damn thing and just sell the property.
1: I think that there still needs to be more police investigative on him. They didn't take his phone. They didn't do a lot of things.
0: Because she did it. Right? Like, that's...
1: I think a lot of people are just having a hard time saying that this woman...
0: No, there's a lot of people who look right at what goes on and go, Charlie Kirk was killed by the Jews, when you got Tyler Robinson confessing to everybody that he did it. You're like, what is... I don't get it. I can't convince you that the sun rises in the east. It just does. I can't convince you that she's the one who killed her children. She did it. Now, whether or not she's criminally responsible is what the case was about. You'd be a really reckless defense lawyer to go into a trial where your client is insisting they're innocent and argue, we're going to play that you're guilty, but you were crazy at the time, rather than that she's innocent. And what kind of mother would sit there while the murderer of her children roams free, going, I'll just keep this to myself, and then maybe eventually I'll tell the world this?
1: Well, I don't know. I just think that...
0: You can't explain it, though, Diane. That's the weird thing. Is nothing you're saying...
1: Yeah,
0: no offense,
1: but
0: nothing
1: evidence.
0: You're saying is making sense. And any sense that is put to you that questions it, you go, yeah, but still. Like, I don't know how to do that. I don't know how to argue with that.
1: Yeah. I'm sorry.
0: I appreciate it, but, you know.
1: I just feel like there needs to be more evidence presented.
0: Her defense team is free to put any evidence they want on the stand. To put any evidence they want into the trial. They've chosen to say she did it, but she's not responsible. Because she did it. It's just the jury was determining whether or not she was responsible. That was the whole argument of their defense. These defense lawyers would be disbarred if they played chicken with the legal system like that with this woman's life. And they would deserve to be disbarred if they played chicken with this woman's life.
1: I do believe if she did it, then yes, she should be put away. She should be put somewhere in a hospital or wherever.
0: Right. Well, I don't think it's that beyond the pale to like cut yourself. I don't know how severe the wounds were and throw yourself out a window. I don't think it's that hard. And unless you're like 4 or 5 stories up, the idea is that she thought that was going to kill her seems a little weird, because that's a lot of it. She had to do all of that really poorly to survive it. If it was an accident, if you're trying to survive by accident.
1: She moved her bed too. She moved the bed.
0: There's a lot about this lady I don't like, but Diane, I like you. I appreciate the phone call. Have a good one. Let's go line 2, Danny in DC. Hey, Danny.
2: Hey, Derek, good afternoon. I was looking at some of the trial, and I was looking at her eyes. I mean, they're just coal black.
0: Mm-hmm.
2: I mean, that doesn't really mean anything, but she admitted to doing it. Then she tried to kill herself because she was either afraid of what she was going to be facing once she was convicted of it, or she really is just plain bat crazy.
0: Yeah.
2: But I look at this young woman here in Virginia, who let her 5-year-old go down to the pond behind their property and gathered goose feathers or whatever feathers this child was gathering, and they put her on a child abuse registry for 7 years. What is wrong with these Democrat-run states? Because Massachusetts is just about as bad as it gets.
0: Carrie-Anne Parkinson is who you're talking about. Reason Magazine has the story. A mom of 5 was convicted last week for contributing to the delinquency of a minor. Her offense, allowing her 5-year-old son to walk about a half a mile by himself in their gated community. Virginia is a bit of a cesspool. And spam booger isn't going to... Glenn Youngkin would have pardoned. This would have never happened. Jason Meares would have stopped it from happening. But this is what you get when you vote for Democrats. I don't know what to tell you, man. It's that's why you don't do it.
2: It's just there's consistent inconsistency with these people, and it just, I don't know, man. I mean, I live in D.C. I mean, it's bad enough here, but you and I, we're a few years apart in age. I'm a little older than you are, and I already know this. But come home, you all better be home when the streetlights come on. And there was none of this nonsense.
0: Oh, I remember. Look, we didn't have cell phones. We had my mom going out in the backyard and just yelling my name to the sky. I was never far. I was never far enough away that I couldn't hear it. It was usually around the block at the elementary school playing baseball or something. And it was. The streetlights came on. You drank out of a hose. You weren't slathered in sunblock. We somehow managed to survive. It was a horror. And, nobody was called for... I mean, I'm sure there was a lot of child abuse, but there wasn't, that wasn't abuse. Yeah. That was living your life. You'd get up in the morning, you'd eat a chow down a bowl of cereal, you'd get on your bike, and you'd see them, I don't know, dinner time. It was a different time.
2: The child abuse today is the stuff that is why we're still alive, because we, you didn't want to cross your parents too many times. Nowadays, it's like, oh, my God, you're taking my cell phone away. I'm going to call my neighbors, and then I'm going to go to my friend's house, and then I'm going to get on the phone, and I'm going to call CPS and say, my parents are being mean to me. And next thing they know, they're being investigated for child abuse because you took their phone from them. I mean, there's got to be an end to this madness and this nonsense, and I quite frankly don't see it happening.
0: Right at this moment, Danny, I'm looking at two human beings that... every time I take away their iPads, I am history's greatest monster. And I will happily be history's greatest monster.
2: The thing is, you don't have to take the iPad, just take their power cord. It's just like...
0: Listen, you've got long battery life now, man.
2: It'll last till Monday, so take small breaths.
0: Ugh. Have a good one, Dan. Enjoy the long weekend. Let's go line three. Donna in Frederick. Hey, Donna.
3: Hi, third in line, it's a charm. I got to say, with respect to this case, a murderer is a murderer. You kill your children, you admit you kill them, they're dead, you can't bring them back. And you know what? I know there's a lot of people on heavy meds for whatever reason, and there are plenty of people who've been MK-altered who have done things that aren't right. But you know what? A crime is a crime, a criminal is a criminal. And the laws need to change. And I'm with Danny. It starts at home. We never had those issues. We'd be gone from sunup till sundown. We knew what the rules were, and we abided by them. It's very simple. Yet so few people understand morality and values and family anymore. And so that's all I want to say. God bless Diane for her feelings. But I think really it just gets down to the lady admitted it. She's guilty. And that's the end of it, and that's how it should end. So hopefully, sadly, she'll have to get the conviction. She did it.
0: Well, we'll see about a mistrial. I want to ask you a question, though, Donna, just to play devil's advocate a little bit. Do you think there's room at all for an insanity defense?
3: I think they're going to try and make it that way because if...
0: No, but I mean just in general in life. Do you just throw out as a concept? Get rid of it?
3: In this particular case, you're asking me? Absolutely, it's a concept because if we open that Pandora's box, then every criminal is going to be claiming insanity. We're going to have our hands full, and that's why this particular case is so relevant at this point in time.
0: Appreciate the call, Donna. Enjoy the weekend. It's just, it's one of those things, you sit there and you talk about, and you hear it in me, the absurdity of this case, and why is this case national news? And yet, you know a ton about it, I know a ton about it, you can't escape it. It is ubiquitous. It is everywhere. It's a testament. As you sit there and you listen to conservatives and we say, well, you can't... Fox is the number one name in news, biggest audience, blah, blah, blah, blah, blah. Yeah, Fox is spreading this too, but the media's influence, left, right, doesn't matter, is huge. It's huge. So much so that you can not escape something. You have knowledge of something. Rather, you know, a lot of knowledge, not perfect knowledge. I didn't watch any of the testimony or anything like that, and I assume most people didn't. But you have these things. You have these opinions. It has crept into your life, whether you meant to or not, because it's there. And so you say, well, the media, we have to counteract. We can counteract the media as best we can. But you've got to also counteract the cultural rot that the media brings. The cultural rot that media brings. Republicans always start off at a disadvantage. I'm sure there'll be a Law and Order episode of this, whatever law. I assume Law and Orders are on. They're always on. I assume there'll be another Law and Order episode about this. Something along these lines, these sorts of trials. And remember that when you talk about, when you hear people say, I don't watch TV. When you talk about cultural issues, or I don't even own a TV. I don't do that. I don't go to the movies. I don't do this. Culture finds a way. It gets in. It gets in you directly, indirectly. It finds a way to creep into your life. And so you should pay attention to culture, because culture is paying attention to you. Or, you know, I don't live in, I'm the that side of the lake, so I don't care if they're dumping toxic whatever into that thing. Once it gets into the water, it goes everywhere, and we're all fish in this culture. So pay attention. Don't become consumed by it, for the love of God, but pay attention. Because it matters, even if it doesn't matter to you. Let's find out what matters to you out on the roads in the Hadid Curve Clean Traffic Center.
4: Problems on the Baltimore-Washington Parkway in Laurel. Northbound, all lanes are blocked between 197 and 198 due to accident investigation activity there. And also, you will find delays southbound between 198 and Nassau-Goddard. Now, if you're traveling on the Beltway, watch out on the inner loop of the off-ramp to the GW Parkway. There is a broken-down vehicle, and that exit ramp is partially blocked. And traffic is jammed from 123. Delays continue towards a spur. An accident on the outer loop at 355 as traffic jammed from University Boulevard. And there is report of a crash on the outer loop at Old Georgetown Road. Now from GarageDoorRepair.com, here's a WMAL Weather Channel forecast.
5: Showers and thunderstorms ramping up. Severe thunderstorm watch dropping through the evening, and we'll see things become a little more scattered. We'll fall back to 73. Saturday, partly sunny. Scattered showers throughout the day, high around 85. Chance for those showers Saturday night, mostly sunny Sunday. Jeff Eno from the Weather Channel on WMAL.
0: It is cloudy, 89 degrees.
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21: WMAL News at 4:30. I'm Scott Lynn. Outside a Massachusetts courthouse today, Lindsey Clancy's defense attorney Kevin Reddington, after a mistrial was declared, saying one of the jurors didn't follow the law of reasonable doubt during deliberations.
22: They know that they were robbed by one man for whatever his agenda was, who stole 7 weeks of the life of these other jurors.
21: Unanimous vote was needed for any verdict under Massachusetts state law. Reddington appealed to the state Supreme Court to stop a mistrial, but ultimately it was denied. The Trump administration imposing sanctions on a Turkish financial institution. This is part of its latest effort to sever quote-unquote critical financial lifelines for the Iranian government. The actions come after Treasury Secretary Scott Bessent launched Operation Economic Outcast. The goal is to isolate already heavily sanctioned Iran from its remaining trading partners. An ICE officer has been ordered released from federal custody, this after a not guilty plea over lying to investigators about the circumstances that led to the shooting of a Venezuelan man during the Minnesota immigration crackdown last winter. Checking your money, the Dow closed down 271. The Nasdaq was down 77. WMAL Sports, Nats start a weekend series at the Dodgers. Orioles continue their home set with the Boston Red Sox. Area college football this weekend includes Navy Towson, Howard Richmond, and Maryland Hampton. WMAL traffic and weather are next.
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0: We can make him wait. We listen for the Who. We can wait for him on his front. There we go. I can only do that to friends and people I have no respect for. And it just so happens my first guest is both. My friend Brian Darling, who is a long-time Senate observer, Senate employee, Senate rules expert. Brian, how you doing?
27: Good. How are you?
0: Good. We are coming up on the midterms. And it is up for grabs, it seems. Every week there's developments, and it looks like it's going this way, and then it looks like it's going the other way. And I just want to get your sense, because you worked in the Senate for a very long time. You know the rules better than anybody else. You know the game of politics. Right now, if you had $1,000 and it's just a straight-up bet, Republicans hold, Democrats gain the majority, where are you putting it?
27: I'd put it at a 50-50 Senate. I think Republicans are likely to lose about three seats. If you, you know, if you look at past elections, maybe since the year 2000, and you look at the average wins and losses for the party in power, it's usually a loss. I mean, in the House, your average about 10 seats, somewhere about that, and for your average midterm. And for the Senate, it's a loss of about two seats. But you have to note that in Trump's midterm election is during his first term, he actually picked up seats, and that had a lot to do with the Supreme Court battle. But it just appears when you look at the map right now, and if you want me to, I can talk about a couple of the races, it just looks like an uphill swim for Republicans to actually have a really good day. I mean, they're probably going to lose three seats, and I guess for Republicans that will be a good day because they'll hold on to the Senate.
0: So let's talk about a couple of races. It was going to be a tough road to hoe up in Maine for Democrats when they had the Nazi tattoo guy who liked to abuse women. He was forced out the Democratic Party. I love the Democratic Party. This is the most undemocratic thing. Not that I'm against the guy. I wouldn't want to have a guy like that in the Senate. But he was forced out and replaced by a weird guy who married his cousin or had a couple of kids with his second cousin, I guess, in fairness, or whatever, a longtime state politician. The state up in Maine, the left in Maine was ready for the outsider. Graham Plattner was the outsider. He wasn't the career politician. He was going to go in there and shake things up. And they replaced him with a guy who's the exact opposite of that. I mean, they sort of agree on policy, but the story of, I'm going to go to Washington, shake things up, I'm an outsider. When you're the former Senate president in the state, you can't really run as an outsider. That race, though, was thought going to be tough for Susan Collins. But Susan Collins, she's tiny. She walks around. She's very unassuming. But she's a viper every 6 years, is she not?
27: You're absolutely right. I mean, I feel like every 6 years we say, oh, Maine's going to get flipped to the Democrats, and somehow Susan Collins comes out on top. And you're right. You know, Plattner had all this. He had all the support. He was, you know, new candidate guy against the establishment, hard left. And, you know, supposedly he was just a common man, you know, with his jobs. But yeah. Turns out he was not. He was, you know, a guy who lived in D.C. for a while. He was a bartender here, got himself in quite a bit of trouble and ended up getting booted. And now you have more of an insider. You have, as you were saying, Troy Jackson is a former president of the Maine State Senate. I mean, he's somebody who is an insider, a consummate insider in politics in Maine. And it's going to be very hard for him to paint him as a change agent coming to Washington.
0: That being said, Susan Collins has a tough road to hoe, Brian, darling, because Donald Trump is unpopular in Maine, and it's, you know, she's a Republican, even though she's her and maybe Lisa Murkowski are the Republicans in name only who vote with Donald Trump the least. How does she overcome that? Or is it one of those things where Maine is such a small state population-wise, like where my boss Conrad Burns was from in Montana, he literally knew everybody over the course of his career. Is she just so well-known that it's really a matter of, do you like Susan Collins or don't you like Susan Collins, and everything else is sort of superfluous?
27: Yeah, I mean, nobody votes for or against Susan Collins thinking that she's a rubber stamp for Donald Trump. I mean, she's voted against him a number of times. She's very independent. She's an appropriator, so she brings a ton of money back to the state, and that helps her out. You know, it gets her name ID up, and somebody who is just so well-known across the state running against somebody who, you know, has a little bit of a name ID but not quite near what Susan Collins has. So it's one of those races where she's always underestimated, and she always finds a way to win. So, you know, I think it's a toss-up. I think if you had the betting money is definitely in the Democrats, just because this is one of those years where the party in power, basically these midterms are a referendum on the party in power, but I wouldn't count her out.
0: Now we go to my home state, Brian, darling, looking at the Senate race there. Mike Rogers ran and lost to Alyssa Slotkin 2 years ago, but it was a very close loss. And now he's back against Abdulrahman Mohamed El Sayed. You have to say his full name. And if you say it three times in the bathroom mirror, he shows up behind you, puts you in a hijab. What El Sayed ran as, and it, this state, I think, more than any other, and this race more than any other, because the, where the DSA, the Democratic Socialists of America, have won House races are in gerrymandered districts to the point that it doesn't, the general election doesn't matter, right? This is this is their fight in a general election, even though he technically claims he's not a part of the DSA. But he ran essentially the DSA playbook. He ran on socialism, Medicare for all, abolishing ICE, abolishing prisons, blah, blah, blah. Now he has to run away from those things. Normally, you tack back to the center for the general election, but most people don't start off this far into the weeds, into the fringe. How do you think El Sayed is going to be able to do that, or is he going to be able to do that, as he runs around and goes, his campaign buddy, his Siamese twin on the campaign trail, was now just some Twitch streamer from California in Hassan Piker? How effective is that going to be?
27: Well, he did really poorly in his primary. I mean, he was somebody who the polling said he was favored to win by something close to 20 points, maybe 14 points to 20 points. And the next thing you know, he won in a squeaker. Mm-hmm. And that shows that he had a lot of people saying, I might vote for the guy. Then they went in and did not vote for him. So, you know, you have that with these far left candidates. You have them over polling and they don't have the strength. It's almost as if people call the, you know, you have these woke pollsters that are calling around and people are afraid to tell them that they're not going to vote for Al Sayed because they don't want the pollster to think that they're discriminatory because the numbers are way off. And so I think he's a weak candidate. I think if Republicans pick up any seats, it's going to be the seat because this guy is a weak candidate who did poorly in his primary. He's associated with Hassan Piker, and we're going to hear that name over and over and over again during the campaign trail. And I just think he's likely to lose. And it makes it really hard for Democrats to pick up the Senate if they're playing defense in Michigan.
0: Do you think that, like, the DSA is popular, but they are not a majority in the Democratic Party? When they lose in races, and they've lost more than they've won, when they lose the nomination, do they show up for the, do they go, all right, well, we gave it a shot, we have to show up for the Democrats? Or do you think that if you base a polling model off of the primary turnout where the DSA candidate was there, and they lose, you can't really sample accurately to measure the enthusiasm being gone, because the enthusiasm, much like for Trump with a lot of Republicans, the enthusiasm is for Donald Trump, not Republicans. For Barack Obama, the enthusiasm was for Barack Obama and not Democrats. Do you think it's that model? And maybe the polling for the general election is wrong because they just go, well, the turnout in the primary is going to be the same in the general when you're looking at situations where the DSA candidate lost.
27: Yeah, I think that the polling, I think you're going to have a lot of Democrats who, you know, the kind of the more mainstream moderates, they don't like the DSA. They don't like the fact that they're being basically wrestled out of power by the AOC Bernie Sanders faction, and they don't like them. And you have a lot of voters that didn't vote for him that are Democrats that just will stay home. They're just not going to go and vote for Al Sayed and have to explain to their moderate Democrat friends why they voted for a guy who's really extreme, you know, associating with really some crazy people and espouses views that are just way out of the Democratic mainstream. So I think he's going to probably poll better than he does on election day. And I really think if I was if I had a lot of money to bet, I'd bet that guy's going to lose, because I bet you on election day he'll be slightly favored. But I just don't see him winning that race, unless if it's a wave election and, you know, a lot of Democrats win that have no business winning.
0: Yeah, well, you and I talked prior to the primary, and like, it just didn't seem like he was going to win that easily. Not that he wasn't necessarily going to win, but the betting odds were such that you'd almost been a fool to bet on him. and bet against him, and we almost won.
27: Yeah.
0: Almost won.
27: Very close.
0: So it was close there for a while. Now let's go to the Carolinas. Lindsey Graham's sister won the nomination. Not a super impressive debate performance. Does the name Graham carry her across the finish line, or does herself sink her? I'm curious.
27: I mean, it's one of those states where if you have an R next to your name, you're probably going to win. I mean, there are states like, you know, West Virginia, Tennessee, Kentucky, where you have incumbents running that are going to win. Arkansas right now that are going to win just because they have an R next to their name. And so, you know, I think she's a pretty weak candidate, but I still think that she'll win. I mean, nobody's looking at, I saw one recent poll that probably was put out by Democrats saying, oh, look how close it is. But I think she wins. I think she South Carolina is going to be a safe seat. The crazy thing is you have states like Kansas and Nebraska, which are not all that safe. They're in the likely Republican candidate when you look at the polling because they're not polling very well. And even in the top, like the fact that when we started beginning of the summer, basically everybody was talking about Ohio, Maine, North Carolina. Not anymore. Now we're Democrats had to throw Michigan in the bucket. And now we're talking about Alaska and Texas as possible pickups for Democrats. It's become a much more volatile race and much more interesting.
0: What do you make of Texas? Tell a weirdos out there, very few people have given that much obvious Oppo research to their opponents through just the last few years. And he, much like El Sayed, are playing this game of, those opinions are no longer operative. I no longer think those things I swore up and down were my core beliefs just a couple of years ago. But, and most of the time, voters look at that and go, I don't know that I trust that. But Ken Paxton is, at least thus far, proven not to be a very impressive candidate. And, you know, people are complaining he's lazy, he's not getting... I get his fundraising emails, and they're all like, you got to help me, I'm being out-fundraised 3-1. Like, you're why would anybody buy a steerage ticket on the Titanic halfway across the Atlantic? You know, like... You got to have some sort of positivity there, and I don't see it coming from Paxton.
27: Yeah, I know you're right. But I think the great benefit he has is it's a pretty Republican state. You've got Tallarico, who's Beto O'Rourke light. I mean, it's kind of like another one of these candidates that is wacky and to the left who, you know, if they put up a normal Democrat in Texas, maybe they'd have a chance. And yeah, Paxton is clearly a flawed candidate. I mean, he was a subject of impeachment in the state house
0: by Republicans.
27: Yeah, so it's not great. He's not great. And Trump is making fun of the way he dresses, which is not helpful. But
0: you have Jasmine Crockett running around out there for the Democrats, though, saying that basically Tyler Weirdo, who does not poll well with black voters, his campaign against her was racist, and that she's not going to campaign with him. She's not obviously not popular enough with Democrats to have won the nomination, but that can't be helpful.
27: Right, and that's a problem. They've got a flawed candidate, basically two flawed candidates, and when you look at the state, it's a Republican state. I mean, you had John Cornyn, who's on his way out. You had Ted Cruz, and you look back, it's been a very Republican, solid Republican state. So I would, if I had to bet on that one, I think that Paxton's going to win.
0: I have to ask you about Alaska, Brian Darling, because... It's of all the dirty tricks, the one in Alaska of finding a candidate to run against Dan Sullivan, to find a candidate named Dan Sullivan, is both brilliant and should be illegal. It might cost the Republicans a seat.
27: I kind of respect it. In college, me and a couple of friends at the University of Massachusetts did something similar. There was a Lynn M. Murphy running for president, and we had a friend who was M. Lynn Murphy, and we convinced her to run, and she did pretty well. She almost won.
0: So what do you make of it? Because Alaska, again, one of the geographically giant states, but there's so few people there that the politicians tend to know everybody. Lisa Murkowski lost in a primary and managed to win as a write-in candidate, which is, you know, you wouldn't have thought that was possible, especially since you had to spell it properly and go ahead and spell Murkowski. The average person will get it wrong. But this one, does Senator Dan Sullivan, Dan S. Sullivan, is he well-known enough? And is this trick publicized enough that Dan J. Sullivan Jr. can't win that way? Because the Democrats...

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2: 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I mean, you had Senator Begich years ago as a Democrat representing the state. 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It leans Republican, but easily a Democrat could pick up that Senate seat.
3: 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Brian Darling, thank you for your time. Have a great weekend.
2: 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Thank you.
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4: North and Mer, all lanes are closed between 197 and 198 due to accident investigation activity. You can use 95 as your alternate route, but you will find some slow traffic on the northbound lanes of 95. From 198, headed towards the Patuxent River Bridge and headed towards 216. In McLean, on the inner loop of the Beltway between the Dulles Toll Road and the north end of the express lanes, there is a disabled vehicle in the right lane, and the main lanes are very heavy right now. Between the Dulles Toll Road and the 270, Springer delays continue from 355 to New Hampshire Avenue 95. Now from GarageRepair.com, here's a WMAL Weather Channel forecast.
5: We did indeed see that severe thunderstorm watch. The showers and storms becoming more scattered, mostly cloudy. We'll fall back to the low 70s. Saturday, partly sunny. Chance for those scattered showers, high near 85. Saturday night, maybe some showers early. Mostly sunny for Sunday. Jeff Eno from the Weather Channel on WMAL.
3: There is a string of thunderstorms and messy radar from just north of Fredericksburg down south all the way up to Columbia and Ellicott City working its way east. You're going to get wet, probably. It is 88 degrees.
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8: WMAL News at 5. I'm Scott Lynn. The murder trial of Lindsay Clancy for the deaths of her three children has been declared a mistrial by Judge William Sullivan.
9: In the end, they could not reach a unanimous decision about whether or not Lindsay Clancy was sane enough to be held criminally responsible. District Attorney Tim Cruz said this trial was not about the mental health care system. It was about the cruel and calculated murder of three children.
10: Our priority has always been to fight for Cora, for Dawson, and for Callen.
9: Clancy's attorney, Kevin Reddington, filed an emergency appeal to the Supreme Judicial Court to try to stop today's mistrial declaration. The appeal was denied. Reddington claimed that Judge William Sullivan did not do enough to investigate the lone male juror who Reddington says was accused by the foreperson in a jury note of not properly following the law on reasonable doubt.
8: Fox's Brian Yenis. Prosecutors have yet to decide whether or not they will move forward with a retrial. Former U.S. Olympic canoeist Davy Hearn in court for a hearing today to see if the case alleging he damaged the reflecting pool can be brought back by the Department of Justice or is gone for good, Hearn commented briefly after the proceedings.
11: I just want to say it's not about me. This is about defending democracy.
8: His attorney, Norman Eisen, argued for the case to be dismissed with prejudice, meaning it cannot come back. Eisen described what the federal government brought to the table.
12: The government said they know of no probable cause, no basis for this case to be brought forward, and they cannot imagine any evidence to do it.
8: A decision is expected very soon. A lawsuit has been filed by the Greater D.C. Diaper Bank against the owner of a warehouse. The suit accuses the landlord of unsafe building conditions, including roof leaks that led to the Diaper Bank having to leave. The location of the warehouse is in Silver Spring, and according to 7 News, the Diaper Bank let the owner and property manager know of issues more than a dozen times and is looking for more than $750,000 in damages plus prejudgment interest. The Justice Department is accusing D.C. Councilmember Trayon White of trying to taint a potential jury pool.
0: In America, we have to ensure, even based on my Sixth Amendment right to a jury of my peers, that I have a fair trial and a fair shake at fighting for my freedom. That's all I ask for.
13: White posted this message aimed specifically at African Americans on Instagram ahead of his federal bribery trial. Prosecutors have asked the judge to order White to stop. Former U.S. Attorney John Fishwick tells 7 News.
14: When they pick this jury, I would expect the prosecution team is going to ask, did anyone see these Instagram posts, and are they influencing what you think about the case?
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8: Checking your money, the Dow finished down 271. The NASDAQ was down 77. Traffic and weather next, then more of the Derek Hunter Show on News Talk 105.9 WMAL.
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18: Problems continue in Laurel on the Baltimore-Washington Parkway northbound, which is still closed between 197 and 198 due to the accident investigation. Traffic is jammed from Powder Mill Road. Right now, traffic is being detoured onto eastbound 198. You can consider 95 as an alternate, though you will find some slowing traffic northbound headed from 198 towards 216. Traffic lights stuck on red on 7th Street at Main Avenue in Southwest, so do be aware of that. And a fallen tree in the roadway to be aware of on 5th Street at F Street in Northeast. Now from GarageRoyPair.com, here's a WMAL Weather Channel forecast.
19: Showers and thunderstorms ramping up. Severe thunderstorm watch dropping through the evening, and we'll see things become a little more scattered. We'll fall back to 73. Saturday, partly sunny. Scattered showers throughout the day, high around 85. Chance for those showers Saturday night. Mostly sunny Sunday. Jeff Eno from the Weather Channel on WMAL.
8: Severe thunderstorm watch remains in effect for the area until 9 o'clock tonight. Currently 72 and storming at Reagan National. 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

0: Well, it's already 5 o'clock on a holiday weekend. I'm not going to pretend that people aren't at the bars. That's just the way the world works. It's Washington, D.C. after all. I'm Derek Hunter. This is Hour 3 of the Derek Hunter Show, the Cocktail Hour. If you've been following the news, a couple weeks ago we got a very favorable decision from Maryland courts on the Democrats' push for redistricting to try and wipe out the one representative that is not a radical leftist Democrat. And court said, you can't do that. That's against the law. Well, the state Supreme Court came down today and said, laws are for little people. We are the Democrats. And get used to it, pal. And to talk about that is Maryland Delegate Ryan Naraki. Make sure I pronounce that wrong, probably. He joins us now. He represents Baltimore County up there with Kathy Schlage. How you doing, Delegate?
1: I'm doing great, Derek, and you actually did it exactly correctly, so good job.
0: There's a first time for everything. I'll take it.
1: very good.
0: Tell us what the court said today.
1: Yeah, so the court said something, as far as we can tell, that is completely unprecedented. They agreed with our case. I was one of the parties to the lawsuit challenging the constitutionality of what occurred. They agree with us that it was not constitutional, that the Maryland Democrats, in fact, violated all of our constituents' due process rights. And instead of striking the ballot language, instead of striking it from ballot, they decided to give themselves super legislative powers and rewrite the language to keep it on the ballot. Which is something, as far as we can tell, that the Maryland Supreme Court has never done in its history. What's unique about this language, Derek, is that this language was actually passed in a bill, in the legislation. So the legislature literally wrote the language. So it's a bill. It's a piece of law. Courts don't normally then, like, rewrite bills. They might strike them down, but they don't rewrite them. That's what they did here. Completely unprecedented.
0: How dramatically different is what they changed it to from what the legislature passed?
1: I would actually say that it's worse. It is about as clear as mud. They said that it was unclear before. I think it is even less clear now. It is basically still doing three different things. That was one of our arguments, that there's a single subject problem. This constitutional amendment not only would affect congressional maps, it changes the court of original jurisdiction from any Maryland circuit court to the Maryland Supreme Court for congressional map-making challenges. And it also had this sort of notwithstanding provision that voided all other election laws so they could get this on the ballot this year because they had missed multiple statutory deadlines to actually have this on the ballot.
0: So what is the, like, what do you guys do? I know you got a strict 90-day legislative session, and if it doesn't pass by midnight on sine die, it's over, and you'll just have to wait till the next time, or maybe there's an emergency session. But if deadlines can just be sort of brushed aside, do we have a 90-day session anymore, realistically?
1: Yeah, I mean, I guess deadlines really don't matter. I guess I could also tell the Maryland comptroller, you know, maybe that tax deadline that you got for me to turn my taxes in to pay my taxes, you know, it's really just sort of a suggestion. Maybe I'll abide by it. Maybe I won't.
0: Let me know how that works out, because then I'll follow your lead on that one. You go ahead.
1: Yeah, but what deadlines matter? What deadlines matter at that point if none of them matter?
0: Right. It becomes pretty arbitrary. And so that strikes me, like, is there a place to go? Is this done? Do you go to the federal courts now? Because this seems like, I don't know what comes next. We've got this vote coming up. The election is approaching, whether we're ready for it or not. Do you go back to a lower court and appeal on different grounds? What is the next move?
1: Yes, that's a great question. The next move, and we've got a very awesome legal team. We're working with the Oversight Project, who I'm sure you're familiar with. They've been absolutely just killing it in this process. So we are actually going back to the courts right now, because the order that the Supreme Court gave was so unclear. It did a couple things. Not only did they rewrite the text, but they remanded it back. There were two circuit courts, one in Anne Arundel County, one in Dorchester County, that had ruled both in our favor on this. When they remanded it back to those circuit courts, they provided them with no instructions on how to implement what their order was or what exactly was overturned in the order. So for a motion that was designed to create clarity, it actually made things even more unclear. So we filed with the court today to get some clarity on that. But we are also exploring other angles because, after all, the court agreed with us, even the Supreme Court agreed with us, that there are due process issues here. And that is potentially a ground to have some federal conversations about.
0: But the clock is ticking, is it not? We're talking with Maryland Delegate Ryan Nowrocki, Baltimore County, and the fight to not rewrite the laws to favor Democrats even more than they already do. There is a drop dead. While the legislature can ignore dates and the Supreme Court can go, "Meh, that's interesting, nice try, but we're not interested," there comes a point at which the ballots have to be printed and they get mailed out. What is the drop dead date for that, and how quickly are these courts willing to act relative to that?
1: Well, that's a great question. I mean, so according to the State Board of Elections, the drop dead date was actually today. You know, I don't know whether I fully believe that, because if you may recall in the primary, Derek, they sent out about three different versions of the primary ballot, you know, leading up to the primary in Maryland, because they had screwed that process up so badly. So the deadline is today. There are potentially several other options, even if ballots go out. There have been examples in other states where something is on a ballot, but even though it's on there, the votes don't count for it. And then, of course, you're well aware of what happened in Virginia just a few months ago with you know, the redistricting stuff being on the ballot and then ultimately being voted on and then being thrown off. So there is, I think, still some different legal pathways potentially, but the timing is definitely a challenge.
0: How do you work with Democrats in the future, knowing that they work this way?
1: I mean, it's incredibly difficult to believe really much of what many of the folks that I serve in the legislature are saying. You know, when you can be this dishonest and just follow sort of no rules. In fact, Derek, they literally told us on the House floor during the special session that the rules don't apply to them, that they make their own rules. Someone, one of my Democratic colleagues actually said that on the House floor. So it's very hard to function in a lawmaking body like that, where rules and laws don't matter.
0: Well, realistically, they do, though. They have a supermajority in both houses. They don't need you guys. You're more of an inconvenience, but hopefully someday there will be a reversal of that. Do all of them just, you know, live for the moment? Or do they... It doesn't even have... Even if you're a supermajority, you don't have to be a jackass. You don't have to be. It's a choice. And it seems to me that the Democrats could get what they wanted, even if the same things. They don't have to do it the same way. As an attitudinal issue, how does that impact life in Annapolis for members? Do you guys get along like you used to?
1: I mean, you certainly have friends across the aisle and folks that you have conversations with. But
0: do they ever go like, "Sorry about that, that guy's a jerk," or whatever? Or is it just, "Hey, man, that's the game. You got to deal with it. We're popular. You're not."
1: There's a few that will, apologize for some. There's some that are still reasonable. But unfortunately, the ones that are reasonable, often they have no courage. So they have no courage to actually stand up to the radical democratic socialist extreme that has taken root in Annapolis. They just don't have the guts to stand up to those folks. And more importantly, they don't have the guts to stand up to sort of the fringe lobbyists and sort of fringe groups that are always in Annapolis lobbying them for whatever the crazy cause du jour is of the day.
0: Does what we see in national politics, where the party in the White House usually does worse after they've been in office for a little while, either in a midterm or in a reelection campaign. It's always, you know, Barack Obama gets a ton of votes in 2008. He barely beats Mitt Romney in the popular vote in 2012, that sort of thing. Does that translate to the state level? I know that there was about 13 or 15% of Democrats in the primary who voted for somebody other than Wesley Moore. And that surprised me because I had never heard of the guy before. And like, if there's that many going, I'd much rather have somebody I've never heard of than the guy we have. Does that translate to like the party in power is looking to lose seats in Maryland? Like Democrats, maybe we could get a few more Republicans in Annapolis, or is it just completely this is a blue state and you just kind of hope for the best?
1: Yeah, I mean, I don't know that it's completely a blue state. I mean, obviously, it's a very blue state, but we have had a recent history in the past 20 years or so of actually having several Republicans elected,
0: but
1: you know, at the gubernatorial
0: level. But only after two
1: level.
0: Horrible suffering terms where they raised taxes and everything else. It was Glenn Denning was, people, by the time he left, everybody needed a Silkwood shower. They needed to be treated like they'd been exposed to radiation and scrubbed with push brooms at 10 feet. And then after Martin O'Malley, or as I affectionately call him, Tommy Carchetti, he left such a bad taste in everybody's mouth, and Larry Hogan was non-threatening. I look at Larry Hogan's terms as it was a nice respite. It wasn't necessarily productive because he left with all of his political capital. He didn't seem to spend it at all. But yeah, there is a recoil at the top, but that didn't really translate to the legislature. The Democrats got stronger in the legislature in those situations.
1: Yeah, no, and I think that you are absolutely correct about that. And the reason that has occurred is because they've become so effective at gerrymandering our legislative districts. Our legislative districts, as terrible as our congressional districts are, and they are very terrible, the legislative districts are even worse. Look, if we had fair maps in Maryland, I think that you would see, you know, 10 to 20 more Republicans in the House, several more in the Senate. But unfortunately, we have very bad maps in Maryland, and that's a completely different conversation. That's one where I think that we need to think about different strategies there as well. Look, during this past special session, we had members of the leadership of the House saying during the special session that they drew our maps for race-based purposes to create race-based districts. That flies in the face of the recent Calais decision. So frankly, I think that that's something that we need to explore and have a conversation about our current maps, maybe in the federal courts, to have those maybe drawn in a more fair way, because that, I think, is our only pathway to gain seats in Maryland right now.
0: Are we conservatives just kind of screwed in this state? Because they took three seats and made it one, as far as Republicans on the federal level. They draw the lines in such a way that you can be in Washington County and also your district reaches down to Montgomery County, which makes no sense. There's no real crossover in that. And then you have, like, I live out in Frederick County, and we've got the last two representatives we've had didn't live here. It took them a half an hour to drive into the district, let alone to the county, but to the district, because they're rich liberals live in Potomac, and they go, well, we can't defeat Jamie Raskin, so let's just buy ourselves a seat with our millions someplace else. Is there any appetite at all for even just passing basic legislation that says something crazy like you have to live in the district you represent?
1: Well, I mean, as you're aware, that's actually a constitutional problem. That's a federal issue. We'd have to get that changed at the, you know, at the federal level. But with respect to these districts, look, I think that they should be very careful if they do, in fact, go forward, if they're successful on the ballot, if it does make it to the ballot and they're successful and they do draw maps. Every iteration of maps that I've seen, when you start to get really extreme like this, all these districts have to become much less Democratic to get this last district. So, you know, you've got a bunch of these districts like Congressional District 2, Congressional District 3 in Maryland that right now are like D plus 10. They become something like a D plus 3, somewhere in that. So in those scenarios, I think those districts could potentially be competitive, you know, in the right circumstances with the right candidate. So they might open Pandora's box here if they go down this pathway.
0: Now, obviously, you represent a Republican area up there in the county. I lived close to the – I lived in Mount Vernon in downtown Baltimore for 13 years. What is this registering with your constituents when you're out – you're not working, obviously, but when you're out shopping, you go to a Walmart, you go to a Target, do you hear people come up to you and go, this is ridiculous, what's going on here? Or is it really, since we've all been gerrymandered except for the people on the Eastern Shore – who this is targeted after, is it really limited to them? Because we've already, it's like everybody's going to get punched in the nose. They haven't been punched in the nose yet. We're all walking around with bloody noses and go, hey, just kind of used to being punched in the nose. Which, are you, does this bother people even though it doesn't impact them directly?
1: Well, the interesting thing is it actually does impact my district directly. So even though we're not on the Eastern Shore, we are in Congressional District 1. So the Congressional District 1 goes all the way from Ocean City to Baltimore County. So it does impact my district. And people are, I think, a little bit more aware in my area because of that. But I will tell you what I do hear constantly at the grocery store or at the Walmart is how deeply unpopular Westmore is. I'm talking like 2-to-1 unpopular. Now, I can't speak to what's going on in Montgomery County or Prince George's County or places like that, but I can tell you my part of Baltimore County, he is extremely unpopular, the likes of which we saw, say, during the second term of the O'Malley administration.
0: Does that translate to trouble for him, or does that translate for wait until next time, do you think? Is it another situation where Larry Hogan, should the right candidate emerge, could sort of come along and cleanse the palate of the people of the bad taste of 8 years of a Democrat?
1: I think it's certainly trouble for him in this part of the state, and you know, certainly could be trouble from a messaging perspective, right? I assume since he's running for president, he wants to win by the greatest number possible. I'm not so sure that he's going to get as big of a number as he thinks he will. However, I don't know. I mean, it is it's really tough. You know, our nominee Dan Cox, who of course I hope is very successful. He's got a heck of a hill to climb in multiple fronts, including on a fundraising front. I mean, Westmore has like $15 million in the bank. He's got quite the national war chest from the Soroses and the Cloonies of the world, that ilk. So it's a tough fight.
0: Delegate Ryan Naraki, good Lord. We need to talk sometime about some good news.
1: Yes, I'm sorry that I'm bringing all this bad news.
0: No,
1: Derek.
0: Look,
1: I'm sorry.
0: Reality is not dependent on how comfortable we are with it, and so we have to deal with it head on. And hopefully, in a couple of weeks before it gets too late, we'll have some good court decisions, and we'll see how that goes. And then the fight never even ends because there's nothing. There's no finish line in politics. There's only checkpoints. Thanks for coming on and enjoy the holiday weekend.
1: Thanks, Derek. Have a great weekend.
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2: In Laurel, all lanes remain blocked on the northbound side of the BW Parkway between 197 and 198 due to the accident and investigation activity. Traffic is detoured right now into eastbound 198, and it is very slow from Powder Mill Road, so you may want to consider 95 as your alternate, but some heavy volume there as well. DC 295 jams up northbound between the 11th Street Bridge and Eastern Avenue. Southbound is slow from Eastern Avenue towards East Capitol Street. In Roslyn, some delays on the northbound Key Bridge between the GW Parkway and M Street, and the George Washington Parkway is very heavy northbound between 123 and the Beltway. In Fairfax, a report of wires down in the roadway on Huntington Avenue at US 1 Richmond Highway, so use extra caution there. Now from GarageDroidPair.com, here's a WMAL Weather Channel forecast.
3: Showers and thunderstorms ramping up, severe thunderstorm watch dropping through the evening, and we'll see things become a little more scattered. We'll fall back to 73. Saturday, partly sunny, scattered showers throughout the day, high around 85. Chance for those showers Saturday night, mostly sunny Sunday. Jeff Eno from the Weather Channel on WMAL.
0: A big line of storms just wormed its way through the district. If you haven't gotten wet yet, you will as it works its way east. It is 88 degrees. Derek Hunter here. 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
14: WMAL News at 5:30. I'm Scott Lynn. Outside the Massachusetts courthouse, Lindsay Clancy's civil attorney speaking to reporters this after a mistrial was declared in Clancy's trial. They blame her medical providers for not accurately identifying her alleged postpartum psychosis as the reason behind the murders of her three children.
15: There are many victims, and it's all as a result of the failures of the medical system.
16: And we plan on holding each and every doctor and each and every hospital responsible for how they failed Lindsay.
14: Clancy's civil case against her medical providers has no court date at this time. Another criminal trial is expected for this case. Diesel has hit a record price in the U.S., soaring to an average of $5.85 a gallon for the first time. The record comes as the six-month war with Iran continues to disrupt the world's flow of fuel. The U.S. job market did rebound in August as employers added a surprising 100 162,000 jobs. The unemployment stayed at 4.1%. Revisions added 55,000 jobs to June and July payrolls. Checking your money, the Dow closed down today 271 points. The NASDAQ was down 77. WMAL Sports, Nats start a weekend series at Dodger Stadium. The Orioles continue their home set with the Red Sox. Polarizing WNBA Commissioner Kathy Engelbert is retiring at the end of the season. Area college football this weekend includes Navy Towson, Howard Richmond, and Maryland Hampton. WMAL traffic and weather are next.
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0: Oh, life. It's funny, isn't it? Sometimes, though, you're the joke. Sometimes you're in on it, though. Anyway, to make fun of life and talk about its ups and downs, we're joined by senior columnist from townhall.com, Kurt Schlichter, who is in Central Time and doesn't understand the concept of East Coast Time, who's texting me an hour ago going, you can call any time. Like, we will, in an hour. How you doing, Kurt?
20: Well, I'm in Texas, you all.
0: That's right. It sounds so sincere. Hey, kids. What's going on, fellow teens? Kurt,
20: fellow Texans.
0: I couldn't help but notice this week as I was lining my birdcage with the Washington Post that you were featured prominently as a secret tool of the state, hired at taxpayer expense, probably for seven or eight figures, undoubtedly, to tweet favorable things about Pete Hegseth. The only problem was with that story, which was incredibly... Actually, even if you took everything at gospel, it was stupid and pointless. But it was completely false. You have been contracting with the Pentagon because you're a retired Army colonel, and you were looking into... Well, you tell us what you were doing and why the how the Washington Post got this so wildly wrong, even misspelling your damn name.
20: Well, I'll give you a general idea of what I did because it's out there. I was one of three retired colonels who also have extensive civilian experience. I spent 30 years as a trial lawyer. I took hundreds of depositions, maybe thousands, and lots of investigations, lots of report writing. And I went and I did some work to examine the state of our military war colleges. Exciting, huh? Ooh!
0: Ladies, so, calm yourselves. Ladies,
20: I know,
0: calm yourselves.
20: Right? I know. Sexy. So, Washington Post comes out and like him, influencers hired for secretly hired by the Pentagon to and have amplified Hegseth's views. Well, since I share Hegseth's views and I have been, I guess you could say I've been amplifying them for like a couple years now. Look, I'm not so mad that they think I could be bought. I'm a trial lawyer. I don't trust anybody. I'm mad they think I could be bought for so little. The thing is, they've got, you know, they're like, you know, it's like you put it, it's the most boring thing in the world. Hey, guys get together to analyze this, you know, this esoteric part of a military, professional military education. And they're like, well, it was undisclosed. In the article, it talks about us going and talking to literally hundreds of people about it. So if we're not he's just mad we didn't disclose it to the Washington Post. Didn't send a little invitation. By the way, I'd like to update you on what I'm doing lately. Here you go. Here it is. Here we go. There you are. It's just annoying. And it's just innuendo. It's just scummy.
0: But it's not surprising in the least. This is how the left operates. It is guilt by innuendo, guilt by association. And then you get somebody like Abdul Rahman Mohammed El Sayed in Michigan who flies Hassan Piker, the anti-American anti-Semite, out to Michigan on several occasions, invites him to his victory party on election night, and now he's, you know, he's just some dude. He's just a California streamer, man. I don't even know why anybody's asking me about him. I wasn't even in town that month.
20: That's not a story. Hey,
0: no.
20: Here are three guys who decided, you know, to serve their country once again, to do something to help by improve the quality of senior military leadership. You know, that's a crime. You're being paid to tweet for Hegseth. And to be fair, the Washington Post didn't say that specifically. They just hinted it all over the place.
0: Right.
20: So every flying monkey on earth jumped in on it. But, you know, Derek, they didn't bargain for an Andrew Breitbart vet. A guy who understands how they work. We turned it on them. I ripped them a new one in town hall. My buddies Rob Manis and Cynical Publius, also known as Tom Anderson, went back at them, and they couldn't even spell my name right. This is the Washington Post. They had to do a correction to spell my name right. But here's the best part. I am now validated by the regime media as a massively influential conservative influencer.
0: And to me, it's still the jerk who got my newborn baby sick. So you're never going to overcome that.
20: Yes, I did. Also, infector of children. But like after today and that verdict today, you know,
1: I'm feeling pretty good about myself.
21: What do you make of that hung jury up in Massachusetts? Seems to me that it was one guy who wouldn't go along with everybody else going, oh, yeah, no, she's crazy, totally justified, whatever. It seemed like there was one holdout, and thank God for that, because they get another bite at the apple. But you're a trial lawyer. You've been around a court or two. What do you make of it?
1: Well, they'll make a deal eventually, but, thank goodness we have somebody with some vitamin T. You know, there's a testosterone crisis. Not enough guys have it. And let me tell you something. It's another rock in Kamala Harris's rucksack. As a number of people have pointed out, I wish I could take credit for it, Meghan McCain and some other people pointed out, you know, this ain't going to make it any easier to get a woman elected, because 9 women said, oh, well, you killed your kids.
21: But 9 women said, yeah, you're too crazy. Cool. You're too, when hormones kick in, you can't be responsible for strangling one after another over the course of 20 minutes your children. And like, yeah, but don't worry, you can totally be trusted with the nuclear codes. It's all good.
1: Yeah, not great work for the ladies. And the thing is, the people who are really not, look, I'm disgusted at all. I'm not going to speak for your wife, but I know her, and she ain't going to be happy. My Cuban wife sharpening the machete right now. Yet normal women are like, we're not playing that.
21: My wife, I joke with her that she's a misogynist. When stuff like this happens, like, you're a real misogynist there.
1: Well, look, she was a producer for Larry O'Connor. Everybody knows that. I guest hosted for Larry O'Connor last week. And having known her, I approached her this way. Heather, I'm going to do exactly what you say when I guest host. So you tell me what you want me to do, and I will do it to the letter. Which I did, and I escaped unscathed.
21: There's a reason we can't work together. There's a reason she and I can't work together. I filled in for Larry a few times, and it's like, okay, but that's not how I don't really want it. And like, just do it. Just do it. I'm like, fine, but I don't want to do this anymore. It's your show, but I don't want to do this because it's not fun.
1: Well, look, we're married to women who are fantastic. We are married to women who are competent and capable and able to perform complex tasks. They're not men. They don't act like men, but they also don't act like children. And yes, sadly, so many women adopt this kind of infantile attitude. Oh, but she is feeling bad, so we have to understand why she killed her children. Derek, I don't understand why people kill children. And I'm not going to understand it. There's one reaction to it, and it ain't positive.
21: I'm willing to explore why it is that people kill their children.
1: Certainly.
21: As they sit on death row, you've got however long it takes to get the electric chair ready for them. And then I fully support any sort of autopsy exploration in the brain that might help you in your search. But otherwise, that's the extent of what I'm going.
1: I just think there's this infantile attitude among far too many women that's pushed out by the media, which is I wrote that town hall on Thursday, your feelings are the most important thing. Your personal validation is the only thing that matters. Well, let me tell you something. It's not. Compared to the lives of your children, you are nothing. You are less than nothing.
21: I've got to ask you something about the military based on your years of service and what you saw from when you went in to when you got out, when you retired. My father-in-law is a retired teacher and taught for 32 years, whatever it was, 35 years, I don't know, long time. And I asked him what the biggest difference he saw. And he said, well, when he started, if you threatened to call their parents, the kids were like, please don't do that, and they'd behave themselves by and large. Where by the end, you call the parents, and the parents go, what are you calling me for? They're your kid from 9 to 5. That kind of thing. And so you, in the military now, I watch, or I listen to the Financial Audit Podcast, and it seems like every fifth person was in the military there. And they're all receiving some kind of disability. Not that disability isn't real and it shouldn't be paid for, but there was a guy who was a cook who suffered PTSD, and it's not really clear that he ever saw combat or how he could have, you know, make bad sandwiches or whatever. There was another guy who was in the Navy reserves. The Navy was paying for his schooling, never actually got in, was discharged because of PTSD and anxiety disorder after 2 years of college without ever having served, and is receiving disability. Am I oversimplifying? Is it not really something that's going on, or is there a squishiness to some people that are a fragility that's relatively new and incredibly dangerous?
20: Well, look, first of all, that's not the military. That's the Veterans Administration. Second of all, the VA seems I went through the VA and I have minor disability. I get minor disability for minor things, relatively minor. I mean, I didn't get an arm blown off. I don't have PTSD, or I don't anymore. I don't think, from washing cars in the desert, there are people out there with real disabilities, and there are guys who have ridiculous stuff. I don't know their particular cases. That is not an unknown problem. That is not an unknown situation. The folks I know who have disabilities, I was just talking to a friend who got hit in the head with a 122-millimeter rocket. It didn't go off. It killed the guy next to him, but it didn't go off. Okay, yeah, all right. He gets disability. Yeah, and he should. I got buddies.
21: I have no problem with the concept. I have a problem with there being no standards for it, or
20: low standards. There are standards, and they when I went through it, they were very careful with me to evaluate what went wrong. I found I found it a very fair process. I think when you have millions of people going through a VA system, you're going to have some outrageous claims. I don't have a grasp of how common this kind of outright ridiculous sounding stuff is. I wish I did. I know there are guys out. I know there's a lot of guys out there with real problems. When you come out of the military, you are physically, there is a physical cost.
21: Now the situation with the Abraham Lincoln, that seemed to me to be a media creation fueled by family more so than the soldiers themselves.
20: Well, look, families have that. When the media wants to find a problem, they're going to find someone to talk about the problem. And some E4's mom who's upset because Jimmy hasn't gotten off a ship in 7 months, which is a giant burden and one you signed on for. I didn't like it when I had to go overseas for 16 months, okay, or 12 months out of a 16-month deployment. I did get to come back a little bit, but the military's hard. The military's hard, and it's not fair, and I don't care if mommy doesn't like it. Your mommy's not your platoon sergeant. And, no matter how, it must have sucked to be on the Lincoln. They weren't starving or anything like that. It sucks to be on a ship for, 7-8 months. It sucks. Okay? It sucks.
21: But that's the job.
20: And that's the job, man. Your number came up. You got the crappy job. I've gotten crappy jobs before. Most guys in the military have gotten a crappy job here or there. And sometimes it's super crappy. There are lots of guys who went overseas and, hey, we're doing 8 months. And suddenly, we need you for an extra four. And then there's this chorus of obscenity. And then the guys can go and do their job. Do families like it? No. Nor would I expect them to. But, it's like, okay, you're upset. And we're not going to say time out. We're putting the war on hold for a bit because you're unhappy about, Jim Bob's not coming home when you wanted him. Sorry. That's the job.
21: That is, it's much different coming from you. I didn't serve. So I've made similar arguments, but it's nice to be justified by hearing it from your mouth.
20: Well, the thing is, it's like common sense. Dude, you're in the Army. It's going to suck sometimes. It just is.
21: It's like going to boot camp and then going, no, I'm not a much of a morning person. Can we maybe do this at like 11, 11:30? There's no real difference with what time of day we do a run.
20: You know, Derek, I was a suburban California kid. I actually grew up, I went to high school same time in the same town Greg Gutfeld went, okay? I was not, you know, hard scrabble guy. I went to basic training. I came in as a private. I went to officer candidate school after. So, I mean, it was you know, kind of a culture shock for Kurt. You know, it was a little bit of, wait a minute, what the hell was I thinking? You know, when people say we support our troops, thank you, troops, that's what they're thanking you for, because you're doing sucky stuff that other people either won't do or for whatever reason can't do. Only about a third of people can actually even get in the military. There's lots of people out there who would love to serve and can't because of physical or other problems that limit them. So it's like, don't cry. I don't want to hear it. Do your job.
21: I do hope that some of the recommendations you made brought back yelling by the drill sergeant. We need a little more.
20: War colleges is education for colonels and captains.
21: I know, but every once in a while, somebody yelling at him does him good.
20: The Pentagon has our report. The Pentagon can do with it as it will, release it, keep it, throw it in the garbage. Whatever, I'm not going to talk about it.

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1: High near 85. Saturday night, maybe some showers early. Mostly sunny for Sunday. Jeff Eno from the Weather Channel on WMAL.
2: We are looking at 85 degrees as most of the rain has moved east. There's still a little bit more coming later on tonight. That's all the time we have for this week. Be careful driving if you're trying to go someplace this weekend or just doing anything. I'll be here on Monday. Have a great weekend.
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9: WMAL News at 6. I'm Scott Lynn. Plymouth, Massachusetts District Attorney Timothy Cruz, after the judge today in the Lindsey Clancy case, declared a mistrial. The DA is sticking to his belief that Clancy should be found guilty of first-degree murder for killing her three young children.
10: All too often, criminals are being treated as victims, and the real victims are invisible.
9: Clancy's defense rested on claims that postpartum psychosis led her to commit the murders. Clancy, meanwhile, is suing her medical providers, claiming they didn't identify her psychosis after she repeatedly went to them for help. A mistrial was declared after the jury was deadlocked for a week, with one juror allegedly refusing to apply the laws of reasonable doubt during deliberations. If found not criminally responsible by reason of insanity, Clancy could be committed to a state mental institution. The latest from today's hearing to decide whether former Olympic canoeist Davy Hearn can be charged again for allegedly vandalizing the reflecting pool. Hearn attorney Norm Eisen argued the government never had a case and shouldn't be permitted to bring it back again.
11: We have never seen a case like this. It is not right that it should hang over Mr. Hearn's head, and we argued that's why the dismissal with prejudice legal standard exists, that harassment is at the very heart of it, and the case should be dismissed.
9: Attorney Mary Dorman on a timeline.
12: The judge said that a decision would be issued very soon. We can't control when judges issue their decisions, but he did indicate it would be forthcoming shortly.
9: A watchdog report alleges President Trump's former labor secretary drank on the job, misused funds, and oversaw a toxic work environment.
13: A report from the Labor Department's Office of Inspector General alleges former labor secretary Lori Chavez Dreamer engaged in an inappropriate relationship with a member of her security detail and repeatedly directed staff to perform personal tasks on government time. It also accuses her of inappropriately combining personal and official travel, of violating the department's alcohol policies, and failing to report gifts through proper channels. The report cites more than 500 documents, images, and videos, and includes interviews with dozens of current and former department staffers, with some describing the work environment as toxic, intimidating, and humiliating. It comes months after Chavez Dreamer resigned amid misconduct allegations.
9: Fox's Kristen Goodwin. Checking your money, the Dow finished down 271. The NASDAQ was down 77. Traffic and weather next, then Mark Levin on News Talk 105.9 WMAL.
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9: At 6:05, here's the latest from the Hadid Carpet Cleaning Traffic Center.
17: All lanes are still blocked on the northbound lanes of the Baltimore-Washington Parkway between 197 and 198 due to the accident investigation taking place. Traffic is jammed from Powder Mill Road, and right now traffic is being detoured onto eastbound 198. In Adelphi, watch out for a crash on Adelphi Road at Metzerat Road. Earlier accident on the Beltway, inner and outer loop at Braddock Road now clear, but the inner loop still slow from the Springfield Interchange and the outer loop still heavy from 66. Also, delays on the outer loop extend from Telegraph Road to the Wilson Bridge. Now from GarageDoorRepair.com, here's a WMAL Weather Channel forecast.
18: We'll see things become a little more scattered. We'll fall back to 73. Saturday, partly sunny. Scattered showers throughout the day. High around 85. Chance for those showers Saturday night. Mostly sunny Sunday. Jeff Eno from the Weather Channel on WMAL.
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19: Underground command post, deep in the bowels of a hidden bunker, somewhere under the brick and steel of a nondescript building, we've once again made contact with our leader, Mark Levin.

0: Earlier accidents in Manassas Park on 28 at Yorkshire Lane has been cleared and everything is reopened in each direction. And the earlier accidents on the outer loop at Braddock Road moved to the right shoulder, but traffic still slow from 66. Also heavy from Telegraph Road to the Wilson Bridge and some delays on the outer loop through Bethesda. Inner loop still heavy from the toll road to the spur and from Old Georgetown Road to New Hampshire Avenue. In Temple Hills, watch out for an accident on St. Barnard's Road south of Branch Avenue. And on the Baltimore-Washington Parkway, northbound, all lanes remain closed between 197 and 198 due to the accident investigation. Traffic is being detoured onto eastbound 198. Now from GarageDoorRepair.com, here's the WMAL Weather Channel forecast.
1: Showers and thunderstorms likely early tonight, then clouds, low of 73, partly sunny tomorrow, high of 85.
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0: Bethany Mandel, writing in the New York Post, says millions of American women are celebrating a victory of sorts. A hung jury in the Lindsay Clancy trial. The case's future is uncertain. It will likely be difficult to find enough jurors capable of coming to an unbiased decision after the entire country has been riveted by this trial. It allows that 11 members of the jury favored some form of leniency, whether or not guilty by reason of insanity verdict or a lesser conviction, while one male holdout forced the jury to hang. He was, it appeared, a modern-day Juror 8 from the famous play The 12 Angry Men, but in reverse. This is a victory for Clancy, whose team will now enter either another trial with the prospect of another sympathetic jury or plea negotiations with the upper hand. It's one step further for Clancy, but one step backwards for womankind, she writes. The aftermath of the death of famed feminist activist Gloria Steinem yesterday, women have found ourselves set back generations at the hands of Steinem's proteges. Growing up, we were told we would do anything. We could do anything. We could be an astronaut, an engineer, a surgeon, or even the president. Now, apparently, the game is off. Do you want a space shuttle piloted by a woman who could experience such extreme hormonal mood swings that she could snap and murder everyone else on board? Would you trust a building engineered by a woman whose judgment could be clouded by a cocktail of SSRIs and other mood-altering medications? And when the first female commander-in-chief decides it's time to go to war with, say, Paraguay, should the generals ask, Madam President, are you sure? Or are you mad? Just mad because you're PMSing. It's not just in the professional realm that Lindsay Clancy has set back womankind. In the most important way, Clancy and her supporters have endangered the most sacred role a woman can ever hold, that of a mother. Across social media during the trial, legions of mothers posted in support of Clancy, claiming they could easily have been her. They discussed their own postpartum struggles and inexplicably suggested that those struggles made them somehow vulnerable to the same affliction that drove Clancy to murder her children. And yet, I would add, they didn't, did they? Despite lying to providers about the fact that she was a threat to herself and others, and despite never presenting with postpartum psychosis, Clancy was, we now know, indeed a deadly threat. And now every time a woman presents with depression, anxiety, suicidal ideation, or intrusive thoughts, well, a cloud of suspicion can hang over her head. Clancy's supporters claim that her husband Patrick never should have left her alone with her children. But follow that argument to its logical conclusion, and millions of American men have not only license but responsibility to restrict their wives' freedom with their own children. Clancy's supporters have greased the slippery slope, and they won't enjoy the ride to the bottom. If Patrick Clancy didn't do enough, then the argument holds that any woman experiencing serious postpartum struggles should lose custody and unsupervised visitation. Mom is too volatile, don't you know, to be trusted with her own children. Better leave them with dad, who isn't susceptible to the violent hormonal and psychiatric instability we have just spent months being told can overtake a mother without warning and causing her to kill her three children. I'll be right back.
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4: 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I'm Scott Lynn. A Massachusetts judge today declaring a mistrial in the murder case against Lindsay Clancy. Jurors could not agree on whether she was criminally responsible when she strangled her three young children in 2023. The mistrial leaves the case unresolved and allows prosecutors to try Clancy again. A hearing today aimed at having the federal government's case against former Olympic canoeist Davy Hearn dismissed with prejudice, meaning it can't be brought back. Hearn's attorneys believe justice will be served. A new watchdog report concludes that former Labor Secretary Lori Chavez de Remer oversaw a quote-unquote toxic, intimidating, and humiliating work environment and engaged in numerous violations of department policy. Traffic and weather next.
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0: Slow going traffic on 95 southbound between Lorton and Woodbridge, and from Plank Road towards 17 in Spotsylvania. There's an accident northbound at the Springfield-Franconia exit. And be aware that in Spotsylvania, there are multiple trees down in the southwest part of Spotsylvania due to storms in the region. Now, you will still find all lanes blocked on the BW Parkway northbound between 197 and 198 due to the accident investigation activity. Traffic is being detoured onto eastbound 197, and traffic is jammed from Powder Mill Road. Now, from GarageDoorRepair.com, here's a WMAL Weather Channel forecast.
1: Showers and thunderstorms likely early tonight, then clouds, low of 73, partly sunny tomorrow, high of 85.
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3: WMAL News at 7. Good evening. I'm Scott Lynn. A Massachusetts judge declares a mistrial in the triple murder trial of Lindsay Clancy for the murders of her three young children.
4: After 40 hours of deliberations over 6.5 days, this jury delivered a final note saying that with a heavy heart, they could not reach a unanimous decision as to whether Lindsay Clancy was criminally responsible for killing her three children. Clancy's attorney, Kevin Reddington, filed an emergency appeal to the state's Supreme Judicial Court to try to stop today's mistrial declaration. It was denied. Reddington claimed the judge should have investigated and replaced a lone male juror who Reddington says was identified in a jury note as someone who had doubt but refused to follow the law on reasonable doubt. Reddington said the jury was split 11-1 in favor of acquitting Clancy.
3: Fox's Brian Yenis. Prosecutors have yet to decide if they'll move forward toward a retrial. Meanwhile, Clancy will remain in a psychiatric hospital. The Trump administration continues to insist that the conflict in the Middle East between the U.S. and Iran is not a war. President Trump, the latest to do so.
5: A lot of people don't call it a war. I call it a military conflict because it's small potatoes for us. It's not a big thing.
3: This comes as consumers across the country face higher gas prices due to reduced shipping traffic through the Strait of Hormuz. Vice President J.D. Vance indicated yesterday he's unsure whether the conflict will be resolved before the midterm elections. In D.C. today, hearing to decide whether former Olympic canoeist Davy Hearn of Bethesda will have the case alleging he vandalized the reflecting pool dismissed with or without prejudice. The latter means the federal government can bring it back with prejudice, is what Hearn's attorney Norman Eisen argued for.
6: The government has conceded that there is no probable cause to bring a case, there never was probable cause to be a case, and there never will be probable cause to be a case. They couldn't name a single basis, even in their wildest imagination, where they could bring this case. So how could you ever have an appeal in a case like that?
3: Hearn's team offering the judge said a decision would be issued very soon. Jose Mejia Hernandez, who while walking to work in Arlington last month, says he was beaten by two people he did not know were ICE agents. His injury suffered then leading to a brain injury and brain bleed. Now, according to Arlington County Police, Mejia Hernandez filed a report alleging violations including aggravated malicious wounding, assault, and battery. The police say an investigation into the circumstance of the incident is ongoing. ICE says Mejia Hernandez was trying to get away from them and they were using necessary force. Metropolitan Police in the district looking into the death of a man found just before 10 last night in the 4900 block of North Capitol Street. No word on the cause or the man's identity. An autopsy is being done as part of the investigation. For many, it's the last splash of summer. Labor Day weekend at the beach and Ocean City's expecting big crowds.
7: The beach and boardwalk beckon, and Ocean City Beach Patrol Captain Butch Arben expects a busy weekend.
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7: Arben says the jellyfish have cleared out, and lifeguards who've returned to nearby college campuses are paid extra to return for weekend work at Ocean City.
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14: Still a slow go on the inner loop of the Beltway, headed from the GW Parkway to the Claiborne Parkway and from Old Georgetown Road to Colesville Road. Some delays through College Park, and now an accident report in Landover in the inner loop at Medical Center Drive. Still some delays on the outer loop from 66 to Braddock Road, where an earlier accident has been cleared. Keep in mind that in Laurel, the northbound lanes of the Baltimore-Washington Parkway remain closed between 197 and 198 due to the accident investigation. Traffic is being detoured onto eastbound 197. Traffic is jammed from Powder Mill Road. Now from GarageDoorRepair.com, here's a WMAL Weather Channel forecast.
15: The showers and storms becoming more scattered, mostly cloudy. We'll fall back to the low 70s. Saturday, partly sunny. Chance for those scattered showers, high near 85. Saturday night, maybe some showers early, mostly sunny for Sunday. Jeff Eno from the Weather Channel on WMAL.
3: Currently 79 degrees in Germantown, 71 degrees in Dale City, 80 degrees at Reagan National. 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
6: Hello, America. Mark Levin here, hour two. The bottom of the list. Well, you know what? We're going to have Byron Donalds on hour three. Maybe we'll take calls the bottom of this hour if we have enough calls to take, because I'm taking it in a little bit of an odd order here. 877-381-3811. What have I got myself into? I promised there's enough callers, I'll do it. 877-381-3811, the bottom of this hour, which means about 25 minutes from now. By the way, in that jobs report, as reported by the New York Slimes, again, record number, almost three times as many jobs created as the so-called experts predicted. I don't know where they get this from, but I wanted to read a couple, one or two sentences out of this report. Manufacturing continues its gentle upward trend, adding 16,000 jobs last month. Listen to this. This sector is now 58,000 above a recent low in December. Demand for data center equipment. Data center equipment. New investments in drug manufacturing, defense production, and semiconductor plants are part of what could be powering the turnaround. These data centers, I'm telling you now, there's just a huge, huge plus side to this. And the states that get in front of this are the states that are going to really benefit from it. And the towns that get in front of it are the towns that are going to really benefit from this. And when you look at the kinds of jobs that are created, it's across the board. They're blue-collar jobs, union, non-union, construction workers, truck drivers, pavers. Just, it's incredible. And the jobs inside the building, once they're created, of course, you're going to need to maintain them, but again, the stems will come into play.
17: You know, people with these technical skills. And then, of course, there's the businesses that will be born of these data centers and artificial intelligence. It's impossible to know how many there will be and so forth and so on, but that's the point. It's incalculable. That's how big this is. That's how big this is. This is an industrial revolution. It is the new industrial revolution. That's what it is. The president is way ahead of the curve on this. And he also sees what communist China is doing. They happen to be way ahead of the curve in front of most countries, as do the Israelis and the Indians. So this is a big deal. So when you have Bernie Sanders running against it, always running against everything that's, you know, that's productive, that creates jobs, while he's going on and on about more government and how bad capitalism, just remember this. All the good that comes from capitalism is an argument against Bernie Sanders. That's why he always attacks it, always attacks who makes money from it, who's employed by it. That's why he attacks it, because it proves his Marxist ideology to be corrupt and defective. And he's not alone. And he's not alone. So here he wants to stop, literally, ban. He wants to ban nationwide data centers. And all that comes from it. And I don't know how Republicans can lose. You know, the Democrats, I have an article here, they're thinking about how to use data centers against the Republicans. Because they're all about government, folks. And not constitutional government either. That's who they are. That's what they are. They're not about you, Mr. and Mrs. America. They're not even about illegal aliens when you really come down to it. They want them. They use them. They exploit them. So they can get as many House seats as possible, many votes as possible. But if there's 300,000 missing children, they don't care. If women are sold into pornography and sex slavery crossing the border, they don't care. If illegal aliens are raping and pillaging, they don't care. Open the prisons, right? No prisons. No ICE. No enforcement. That's who they are. That's where they're coming from. Oh, yeah. But that's important to know, isn't it? And these data centers are just, again, the states that get in front of this and the counties that get, Loudoun County's going to the bank with this. Nobody's being poisoned. Nobody's being polluted. The water's fine. The air's fine. The electricity's fine. But they want you to close your eyes and ears to everything that's going on. Yeah, but that, but what? Then they do the class warfare stuff. Yeah, put it in your backyard. That's the richest county in America. It's the richest county in America, or certainly one of them. And they're able to cut their taxes and increase their benefits because of the tax revenue that's coming from data centers. You've got $750 billion from the big nine that's being invested in this country for data centers for states that want it. California, you're out of luck. New York, you're out of luck. They may have started something, but they're not going to add it to it. You're out of luck. New Jersey, you're out of luck. All these great jobs. You know, unions ought to be fighting for this stuff. And many of them are, by the way. Many of them are. Because this is the future, whether they like it or not. Whether the Marxists like it or not, the pseudo-conservatives like it or not, the woke Reich like it or not, it is. And you know, when you have freedom, you have the freedom to think. You have the free will to act. So these morons, whether they be pseudo-conservatives, Marxists, whatever the hell they are, who actually think that you're going to have to be able to shut down your thinking process, because that a data center is the reflection of the mind. That's what it is, essentially. Not in all its particulars, but in terms of processing intelligence and information and this, that, and the other, except it does it much faster and much more comprehensively. But it's the American mind that's built the computers that will build the computers. I know it sounds crazy, but it's true. And that's how we're going to get. That's how we're going to get cures for cancer, cures for heart disease, cures for kidney disease, cures for Alzheimer's and all the rest of it. And get it faster than ever before. That's how we'll have a security system nationwide. That'll be bigger and better and faster than what we have. I don't like to say this, but I did speak to the president briefly today, and he's all in on this. But as you know, so am I. But it doesn't matter if I am. He is. That's what matters. And he's right. If he's not America first, there is no America first. And you'll have still some people, particularly woke right types, national conservatives, or whatever the hell they call themselves. What about the young people? They're getting turned off by data centers. They don't get the job. Sure they do. Sure they do. They can be in construction, right? Or maybe they're part of STEM, the sciences and technology and so forth and so on. I mean, this is the opportunity of the opportunity. This is really for the younger generation to develop, to grab on to get a really good paying job and so forth and so on. The boomers, quote unquote, the boomers. The boomers will benefit, but the boomers will not benefit as much as younger generations and rising generations. This is the new industrial revolution, I am telling you right now. And it is already in place and it's already kicking in. And it doesn't create the pollution and it doesn't create the problems that the older industrial revolutions did. And thank God for them. You wouldn't have a roof over your head. You wouldn't have clean running warmer water. Hot and cold in your house. You wouldn't be able to flick a switch and the electricity comes on. You wouldn't be able to do any of these things. But for the prior industrial revolutions. But this is the cleanest industrial revolution of any industrial revolution. And once the facts get out, I told you, once the facts get out about the water issue, the energy issue and so forth, and I also told you the other night, as I have before, I suppose, the problem with energy production, and that is energy prices. The problem with energy prices is not data centers. It's Democrats. You want lower energy prices? You don't vote for Democrats. You vote for Republicans. That's how you have more affordability. Let me tell you a little secret. If it wasn't for Donald Trump opening up wherever he can and wherever he could, drilling and refining and processing and pipelines and all the rest of it, whether we're in a conflict in Iran or not, the price of oil and gasoline at the pump, if Joe Biden had still been president or Kamala Harris, would be much more expensive than it is today. Because that's their ideology. That's their climate change religion. And their fundamentalism, remember? I'll be right back.
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3: Now that rush hour has wrapped up, we're not really dealing with too many major volume delays. Southbound DC 295 still slow as you make way towards East Capitol Street. Careful on Branch Avenue. We had reports of a crash involving some debris in the roadway there near the Beltway. So far, if you're on 202, similar story, major crash involving a utility issue near the Beltway. Follow any police direction in the area. So far, outer loop, some light volume headed towards I-95. BW Parkway, all traffic gets bailed out at 197 because of the earlier vehicle fire at 198. Now from GarageDoorRepair.com, the WMAL Weather Channel forecast.
4: Showers and thunderstorms likely early tonight, then clouds, low of 73, partly sunny tomorrow, high of 85.
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17: There's so many aspects of the Trump character that are, to me, so profound. And again, we're going to miss terribly, and it's not going to be long. The way he handles his press events, he doesn't even stand up and do press conferences. He doesn't need to. Every day is a press conference, if you will. And he takes questions. You know, he doesn't need a card to say, okay, Frank Hrabowski from the Newark Times. He doesn't have to do any of that stuff. And today he was on his game. He was hitting it out of the park, one ball after another after another. It cracks me up how good he is and how bad the media are. It really does. And we're going to get to some of that, too. And your calls, don't worry. Now, 25 years ago, on September 11, America faced the heartbreak, of course, of terrorism. And we're all aware of this. Many of us lived through this. Those who have not, unfortunately, their memory of this seems to be non-existent. Well, then there's about 3 years ago, October 7th. Israel endured the same heartbreak in the Holy Land from the same enemy. Isn't that unbelievable? The Islamists. They can call themselves different names, but they are what they are. They're Islamists, and they want to destroy us. They want to destroy Israel. They want to literally destroy the West. Different decades, different attacks, the same enemy. Each year, the International Fellowship of Christians and Jews hosts Flags of Fellowship, a movement where thousands of congregants display memorial flags to honor the 1,200 lost lives on October 7th. And it's a way to stand with Israel in faith and prayer and remembrance and solidarity. 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Today, hatred and violence still threaten our world, yet Scripture calls on us to stand firm, to confront the grieving, to comfort the grieving, honor the lost, and shine a light in the darkness. And together we remember, honor, and declare that evil will not have the final word. 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Now, let's see here. Let us go to Steve Fairbanks, Alaska, the great K-F-A-R. Steve, how are you?
18: I'm fine, Mark. How are you doing?
17: Let me look. I am great. Thank you.
18: Good. It's an honor to come.
17: Uh-oh. You still there? Rich, I hate when that... How does that happen? Let's give it a try. Are you back, Steve?
18: I'm here.
17: Okay, go right ahead before you conk out again.
18: Okay, I was just wondering, you know, it was the Chief Justice John Jay, the first Supreme Court Justice, who said that the jury had the ultimate power, that the judge is just a referee. And these people are saying that this guy broke the law by not following what the judge told him. he doesn't have a say over this man. This man is the jury. He's the ultimate. So I don't understand.
17: Now, first of all, the man didn't break any law. That's a lie. That's the defense doing what the defense does. But this guy's particularly outrageous, this lawyer, after the case going on and smearing this single juror. He's just angry because the jury didn't do what he wanted him to do. But to keep focusing on him after the case and smearing him like that, I mean, there's violence out there. We've seen it happen. We've seen it happen to an insurance executive. We see it happen to other people, the president, obviously, and others. And so for this defense lawyer to do what he did disgusted me.
18: Yeah, it's unforgivable.
17: How's Fairbanks tonight? Is it cold? Is it warm? Is it sunny? I don't know what's going on up there.
18: It's raining. It's been raining for days, and it's going to rain for days. We had our first frost already, so it's coming. The snowballs are coming.
17: Now, is it light all the time, or is it dark all the time, or in between?
18: No. It starts getting dark around 9:30. You know, other than that, it's nice. I mean, the temperature's in, what is it now, 54 right now. But it's raining.
17: But isn't there a part of the year where the sun's out, like, most of the time? Not all.
18: Yeah,
17: most.
18: That's during December. After we have the winter solstice, we start gaining light. And then by our longest day is June 21st, which we have, like, 23 hours of daylight.
17: Now, were you born there?
18: No, I've been up here like 32 years now.
17: Well, you're a native then.
18: Up here. I also wanted to come here out of high school, didn't make it until later.
17: And where were you born?
18: I was born in Two Rivers, Wisconsin.
17: Ah. How many rivers are in Two Rivers?
18: Yeah, there you go.
17: Must be at least two, I guess. All right, my friend.
18: There is.
17: All right, thanks for calling. Pleasure. Get rid of that Lisa Murkowski. All right, let's continue, shall we? I think we shall. Let us go to Washington, D.C., the great WMAL. Andrew, go right ahead, please.
13: Thank you very much, Mark.
17: You go.
13: Wait
17: a minute. Now, that's a radio voice, America. Andrew, you have a radio voice. Yeah. Are you a radio guy?
13: I used to be, yeah. Yeah.
17: How did I know this?
13: I don't know.
17: Me neither. Go right ahead.
13: I'm a tour guide now, and the point I wanted to make, Mark, was that I was raised with Catholic morality. Both of my parents were church going and Catholic and European roots. We believed in the Ten Commandments, and we believed in Jesus' love one another as I loved you, I believe that what's happening, witness the Plymouth trial of Lindsey Clancy, is that that has eroded to such an extent, this morality, that it makes us victims of this, a right for infiltration from the Islamists who are coming and setting up here. They hear about us falling apart, our morality falling apart, so they come in and they think that we're ripe for the picking.
17: Mm-hmm. That's a great point. And I've told people, and I really believe this, if it wasn't for the evangelical Christians, now there are other kinds of Christians and Jews, and I'm giving my opinion, the evangelical Christians, we would be Europe right now. And it's more to your point, and it's not just, obviously, evangelical Christians. It could be Orthodox Jews. It could be very faithful Catholics and so forth. You understand. I'm just saying that given their numbers and their impact on our society and our politics, we would already be Europe. I really believe it. I really believe it. For many of the reasons you just stated here, or one of the critical reasons you just stated here, which is morality. So when you have a governor of Massachusetts who's smiling with women around her, clapping like seals, going on and on about, yes, we're going to have abortion right up to birth. It's like, what? What? Are you crazy? That's infanticide. And yet there it is. And there it is. And so you're right. Our value for life. And the moral fabric of the country in many respects has receded. And I think not all young people, we have great young people who listen to this program, but unfortunately there's a lot of young people for that everything I'm saying doesn't matter to them. It's in one ear and out the other. They just don't care. So I agree with your point. It's a very important point, Andrew.
13: Thank you. God bless you.
17: And you too. You know, ladies and gentlemen, I have a voice for TV and a face for radio. That's what I hear, Rich. You know what people tell me in person? I told you this already. You're taller than I thought because I'm 6 feet tall, but on TV I'm kind of hunched over because I'm leaning over the desk. Okay, ready for the next one? You look younger than you do on TV. I know that's true. I do my own makeup. I could never be a woman or a girl because I don't do it well. But I don't have a makeup artist. I do my own makeup. Why? Because I don't want one. That's why. Okay, what else do they say? You ready for this one, Rich? You look a lot better in person than you do on TV. That's nice, isn't it? Well, it's bad if you're watching TV. It's good if you're looking at me directly, but I get your point. Mr. Producer says, is that good or bad? It's bad in the sense that I have millions of people looking at me on TV and maybe five in person. It's just unusual. We'll be right back.
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26: 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It takes just seconds to start. Let President Trump know you stand with Newsmax. It's for real news, for real people. 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